0: about 2 weeks ago on the 15th of July. At that point in time, there was no evidence of sick or dead birds, and unfortunately in the 2 weeks since, obviously, that situation has changed.
1: Rallies have taken place across Australia protesting the ongoing aerial culling of brumbies in Kosciuszko National Park. Demonstrators in capital cities and regional hubs are calling for an immediate end to the shooting program. Queensland homeowners are being urged to take care when hiring a trending tradie. Lachlan Gray explains.
2: A cheap quote might catch your eye, but it will cost more in the long run. More and more homeowners paying a large deposit and being left with incomplete works and defects. That's according to the latest data from the Queensland Building and Construction Commission, which reveals a disturbing trend. More than 1,000 people are being investigated for unlicensed contracting, with another 226 under scrutiny for misusing a licence. QBCC Commissioner Angelo Lambrinos warning, it's not as easy as it looks on social media, and if found guilty, dodgy builders in the Sunshine State will be hit with the rulebook. Lachlan Gray, Brisbane.
1: The World Meteorological Organization has warned that this year's El Niño weather pattern is expected to intensify over the next 3 months. June has been the second hottest month ever, while in Europe it has been the hottest. UN Secretary General Antonio Guterres says there are difficult weeks and months ahead.
3: New forecasts released today by the World Meteorological Organization provide a stark picture of the period from August through October. El Niño is strengthening, adding fuel to a planet already on fire.
1: Briefly, in other news, emergency services in the Ukrainian capital Kyiv say 9 people, including children, have been killed in the latest Russian ballistic missile attack. And at least 24 people have been injured in a 4.5 magnitude earthquake near Naples in Italy. This is AIR News. To AFL, and Hawthorn's Nick Watson has kicked an equal career best 5 goals to keep the Hawks firmly in the hunt for a top 2 spot with a 16-point victory over North Melbourne. In yesterday's other games, Sydney, GWS and Carlton also posted wins. In the NRL, wins to New Zealand, Penrith and Newcastle. At the Commonwealth Games, Australia is still on top of the medal tally with 65 gold, 41 silver and 52 bronze. And for the first time in 69 days, Brock Feeney is a Supercars Championship race winner. Leonie Kay reports.
4: Feeney snapped a 7-race podium-less streak to claim victory in race 24, and it was a statement move that sealed the 88 Red Bull Ampol Racing driver's 5th win of the season. With the fastest lap bonus also secured, Feeney clawed back 11 points on Payne in the fight for the Sprint Cup, with Payne's lead now 107 points. Matthew Payne came in 2nd and Kai Allen 3rd. In the earlier race, Matt Payne had an emphatic victory in the opening race. The Kiwi had to work for it early after a poor start, but a power move on Cam Waters and cheeky defence on Ryan Wood sealed the deal, as did a superb late race safety car restart. Payne was in cruise control out front, coming home with a 3.1 second margin over Wood, while Di Pasquale brought home another podium in 3rd. Supercars action begins today with qualifying at 1 p.m. Australian Eastern Standard Time.
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Buongiorno, buona domenica. 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E io sono Angelina Rossi. And this is Alive 90.5, your sound, your community. Bellissimo brano per iniziare questo show. Il volo. The beautiful, amazing, famous song, Il mondo. Grazie per la vostra compagnia. The next two brani I want to play for, sadly, this week I heard the sad news that Adriano Coluccio, older brother Joe, passed away. Adriano is not only a sponsor and partner of Alive 90.5, also a friend of ours, and his beautiful mom, Elvira, and his two sisters, Sonia and Maria. And I'm so sorry to hear this news. And may Joe rest in peace. I would like to play for you Ave Maria. And then after that one, Patrizio Buoni, Angels. May he rest in peace.

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1: 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Piccolo fiore, dove vai?

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Beautiful song by Albano, Volare. Prossimo brano is Francesco Napoli, Santa Lucia, Ciao Mare Mix. That's a nice one. I was supposed to have full house today, guests first hour, second hour, but unfortunately they're both sick, and look how kind they are. They don't want to come to the studio in case I get sick, as they know how vulnerable I am to catch flus and stuff like that. So I'm thanking them from my heart. And so they will be on the show very soon. But for now, here's Quiche Francesco Napoli, Santa Lucia.

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3: Yes, state ascoltando Un Tocco d'Italia with me, Angelina Rossi, and this is Alive 90.5, your sound, your community. I sono molto, how do you say, proud? I had to record quello little, how do you say, announcement about the flu injections. E l'ho fatto in italiano. Not too bad for an Australiana. Australian-Italian, born here. I'm really proud of what I've done there. Anyway, back to the show. Qui c'è Claudio Mori con E Amore. Big hello to Frank, the deputy mayor that's listening with his wife. And a big happy birthday to Claire. I know it was your birthday too, a couple of days ago. And I'm sure that I'm going to see you both on Friday and looking forward to it. It's a beautiful song, Claudio Mori, E Amore.

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2: Hello, I'm Sarah Warmby. The South Australian government is investigating a mass mortality event as H5 bird flu spreads among the local bird population. Sean Bendley reports.
3: CSIRO testing has confirmed a silver gull has been infected, Australia's first seagull to test positive. It takes the state's total number of confirmed H5 bird flu cases to 39. Authorities are also investigating the deaths of 49 crested terns in the coastal town of Cape Jaffa. South Australian Environment Minister Emily Burke says there has been a significant change in reporting of sick or dead birds.
4: We knew this was going to happen. We always knew that there would be impact and significant impact potentially on our wildlife. And what we are seeing now is just this week particularly is there has been a change in those numbers going from migratory to localised spread and now potentially into large numbers around our coastlines.
2: The federal government remains confident now is the right time to lift the fuel excise discount. The temporary levy cut will end at midnight tonight, adding about 16 cents a litre to the wholesale cost of petrol and diesel. Experts say it will take up to 2 weeks for the full increase to flow through to the pump. Transport Minister Catherine King has reaffirmed the discount was never intended to be permanent.
5: The fuel excise and the road user charging were temporary relief. While we made sure we could continue to have a strong fuel supply here in Australia. Prices for fuel have fluctuated, and in fact I think they have managed to stay relatively steady for a period of time.
2: Foreign Affairs Minister Penny Wong has rejected One Nation's call for a monoculture in Australia in her address to the Gama Festival. The four-day celebration in remote northeast Arnhem Land is Australia's largest Indigenous gathering. The construction industry says priority must be given to skilled migrants to help tackle the country's housing demand. New data suggests around 18,000 qualified permanent migrants are working below their skill level due to unnecessary barriers. Master Builders Australia Chief Executive Danita Vaughan says these workers can provide a major boost to our economy.
6: A new analysis shows that for every skilled tradie that comes into the country, they will contribute nearly $2 million towards our economy over a 30-year period, as well as contribute 21 homes. That is a significant contribution.
2: A third 24-hour walkout by Victorian state school teachers has been penciled in for Wednesday, the 19th of August. Staff are demanding a better pay deal and improved conditions. And a gold bar produced in Western Australia weighing more than half a tonne has claimed the Guinness World Records title for the world's largest gold bar. The Perth Mint created the bar using Australian gold. It weighs 521.2 kilos and was refined to 99.999% purity, or five nines, as they call it in the business. The Mint's chief executive, Paul Graham, says it is an amazing achievement.
7: What we'll be unveiling is nothing short of, I think, a miracle, because it's not just the weight and the size of this bar, it's the purity.
2: This is Air News. Australia has enjoyed another great day at the Commonwealth Games. In athletics, Matthew Denny has picked up a gold in the discus. Aussies have added another two medals in the judo, picking up a silver and a bronze. And Emma Sue Greentree has won Australia's second boxing gold medal. She's told Seven there were plenty of nerves.
8: The build-up to me fighting, definitely, it was there, and I was nervous yesterday in my semi-final, but, you know, I got through that, and then I got through today, and it's incredible.
2: And the Rugby League Broncos coach Michael Maguire says the group will need to look after each other as their finals hopes were officially ended going down to the Knights 30-6. Maguire says he's disappointed with how the season's played out.
9: It's tough because I've got a real high regard on how these boys go about things. You can't fault how they try. You know, unfortunately, at the moment, we're not getting things going our way.
2: In the other games, wins to the Warriors and Panthers. And in the AFL, Carlton has kept its finals hopes alive with a 76-point win over Brisbane, 154-78. Blues interim coach Josh Fraser says he's happy with the result.
10: By and large, it was pretty consistent over four quarters, but yeah, there were still moments in the game where I thought we probably left some chances out there and maybe didn't quite defend the way we wanted to, but pleasing result overall.
2: The Giants, Hawks and Swans also had wins. Australian Independent Radio News.
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12: Ciao, noi siamo gli Esteriore Brothers e state ascoltando Un Tocco d'Italia
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11: You certainly are. State ascoltando Un Tocco d'Italia. Siete con Angelina Rossi. Questa è la seconda ora. Welcome to the second hour. And voglio adesso dedicare questo brano, prossimo brano, al the youngest president ever of Club Marconi, Maurice Licata. Oggi è suo compleanno. E faccio un buon compleanno from me and from the Alive team here. And have a beautiful day. Voglio dedicare questo brano. So che lui piace Elvis, but this is the Italian Elvis. Bobby Solo with It's Now or Never. For you, Maurice. Enjoy. 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God bless you.

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1: Belli questi brani, like they're oldie songs, but all we always love a sentire these songs. And there's a little tiny, which one that you all know, Ridera.

Bella, vero? Massimo Ranieri, Come pioveva. Adesso a very sweet song by Giulio Cinguetti, La domenica andando alla messa. Show you another one. Spero che you're enjoying the playlist. I want to say a big shout out to Peter Chani that's listening. Thank you, Peter. Who was? Marissa and Joe. Thank you, Marie. That's listening as well, and the family. Who was it? Maria Monteleone, my beautiful friend. Many of you that are listening. There's more here. Oh yeah, Anthony Roberto, the beautiful message that he just wrote to me from all the way from Melbourne. You do a fabulous job compiling your playlist, even when your studio guests are unable to make it into the studio. Your passion and devotion is unmatched. Oh, that's so kind of you, Anthony. Yes, I get my playlist ready really in the evening before, sometimes early in the morning or Sunday morning. And I don't know, I just go there, mi siedo, and I penso cosa voglio fare, cosa voglio dire. And even if I know I have guests, I still get it ready because you never know, they don't, you know, they can't come like today. So I have it always ready. And grazie per la vostra compagnia and for your support and your love. Here's Giulio Cinguetti, La domenica andando alla messa.

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2: Adesso un bellissimo brano, or you could even call it a hymn, sung and written by grande Peter Chani, dedicated to Santa Anna. I love it. My mother is called Anna, and that's a beautiful, beautiful song close to my heart. But the way that Peter sings it and the lyrics that he wrote are beautiful. Here's Peter Chani with Santa Anna.

Gian Nannini, ti voglio tanto bene. And I'd like to remind everyone che c'è Viva Italia show. There's a lot of shows fast approaching. The next one is August 8th at the Polish Club Ashfield. And then after that one, Maryland's RSL, which is close to here, August the 14th. So tickets are for sale. You can buy them at the club. And then, of course, the one at Club Marconi, Dalton House, Western Sydney, November 8th. But these two are the closest dates, the Polish Club, which is just next week, Ashfield, and then Maryland. So Viva Italia shows are amazing. If you've never been to them, you must go. La bella musica italiana, just beautiful. And, of course, with Francesca Bescia, she's just amazing. Her voice is amazing, and also the rest of the group. Adesso un brano da Patrizio Buane, Vicino o Mare.

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Grazie per la vostra compagnia. 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Sarò qui prossima domenica, 10 a.m. to 12 p.m. Thank you so much. Stay with us here alive. I have Rogers ready to go for his beautiful show, Keeping Jazz Alive. And we have amazing shows here. So Roger is just after mine at 12 p.m. Grazie a tutti per la vostra compagnia. God bless. Vi lascio con il divo. Time to say goodbye. Con te partirò. I love you all. Bye, everyone.

Welcome to Keeping Jazz Alive here on Live 90.5. I am Roger Brandt, your host of Keeping Jazz Alive, and I'll be with you now for the next 2 hours to present various genres and concepts of jazz, including perhaps a little bit of R&B. So wherever you are, or however you may be listening, sit back, relax, and enjoy the music presented by musicians from around the world and Australia. We are Keeping Jazz Alive. And here we are on another Sunday afternoon in beautiful downtown Baulkham Hills. And thanks very much to Angelina for her show that precedes this one. Another fine show, Angelina. And we've got some great music lined up here ahead of us for the first hour, at least. And we'll start off with a great guitarist that I've featured here before, Jeff Golub. And he's going to talk about his car, I think. He's talking about a drop top. So let's hear it to kick this off on this wonderful Sunday afternoon.

Yes, a smooth sound there of Jeff Golub and Drop Top. Well, I'm going to continue on with the gentleman from the US of A. A couple right here from the Lone Star State of Texas. We have the wonderful guitarists in Sergio Lara and Joe Reyes, and they're going to give us Exotica, keeping jazz alive.

0: Yes, and rounding out that bracket of three, we have our own sound of the wonderful Albert Calvo and his friends, of course, and that includes the fine features of Noel Emery there on the keyboards, Mitch Farmer and Christopher Soulos joining in there to give us that great sound called Fine, and it certainly was fine. Is that jazz? Well, that's the question that has accompanied jazz almost from the beginning. Yeah, nearly every generation has questioned whether new forms of jazz were really jazz. Well, most of the versatile musical genres, of course, jazz has always been defined by transformation, improvisation, experimentation, and constant search for a new form of expression. Well, there you go. And we certainly provide that here on Keeping Jazz Alive. Now, right after these messages, we'll come back with one that might knock your socks off, called Emily Claire Barlow, actually. Yeah, Emily Claire Barlow, all the way from Canada. Au pato. Right after these messages.
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5: The duck was quacking. The duck was laughing.

Yes, Emily Claire Barlow. She is a Canadian, wonderful vocal jazz artist there, and she's also she does a lot of voiceovers in movies and everything else. So she's a very talented lady. Speaks many different languages as well. So there you go. Is that jazz? Well, I think so. That bossa sound is fantastic. Coming back home, we have Emma Pask. Of course, is a wonderful singer too in the jazz mode. So let's hear from her with a samba like Samba da Mina Terra, keeping jazz alive.

Yes, with the big band backing there, Maria Muldaur, and It Ain't the Meat, It's the Motion. There you go. A little bit of difference in genre there in those three ladies, isn't it? That's certainly what we produce here on Keeping Jazz Alive. And right now we're going to pick up from a wonderful pianist and keyboardist, Dave Benoit from the US of A, and Then the Morning Comes, Keeping Jazz Alive.

Yes, the smooth sound there of David Benoit, and then the morning comes. Well, there you go. The morning's come and gone right now, but we're going to move on now with another great group from the US of A, from Colorado, in fact, and I featured this last week, Dotsero. This one, My Promise.

0: And there we had the smooth voice of Michael Franks and Chain Reaction. Well, there you go. That's an interpretation of jazz. You know, is that jazz? Well, I certainly believe it is. He's been around for quite some time, but of course the music sometimes becomes very popular and it can blur into what people would call popular music. But that one, it's still jazz to me. We've got some messages coming right up and we'll come back with a wonderful bassist from the US of A too. Michael Manson, keeping jazz alive. And we'll keep on going here if we can, yes.
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And there we have the wonderful sound of Joe McBride on the keyboards there, and the track Messenger, which was from his album A Gift. Yes, it certainly was a gift there, wasn't it? And prior to that, we heard from the bassist Michael Manson and Outer Drive. And, well, a couple of great tracks from the US of A, but let's round out this section here with the wonderful group from Canberra, DM Ascension, and their smooth sound here of Kinetic, keeping jazz alive. We certainly are.

And good afternoon if you've just joined us here on Keeping Jazz Alive. I am Roger Brandt, your host of said program, and I'll be with you now for another hour to present a good version of different types of genres of jazz. And a big shout out and thank you very much to people listening here in Australia and around the world. Certainly appreciate your participation in this show. And we certainly are having a good time here today, I can tell you that. The sun's shining, the birds are singing, and I'll refrain from singing myself, but I'll let other people here do that for you. So we'll start off with a wonderful trumpet player and jazz musician, James Morrison. Of course, everybody knows James Morrison here and around the world, and he's going to typify what we are today. You Are My Sunshine, Keeping Jazz Alive.

Yes, the high-flying sound there of James Morrison on trumpet, and You Are My Sunshine certainly typifies today, doesn't it? And we have a wonderful group here also, have featured before from We're Having Fun, Wish You Were Here, three generations of Barnards. Let's hear the track Bernie's Tune on Alive 90.5.

0: some messages coming right up, and we'll come back with a more, well, I won't say subdued, but a trio sound from a wonderful double bassist Ray Brown, all the way from the US of A, right after these messages.
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Now, wasn't that a blast from the past? The Daley Wilson Big Band, and of course, Marcia Hines on vocals there, and Ain't No Mountain High Enough. Well, what a group of talented people in that particular orchestra. Wow, okay, we've got some.

And there you heard the late Ray Brown and his trio there. Ray Brown, of course, was a very accompanied groups, including Oscar Peterson and even backed Ella Fitzgerald. And that track that we just played there, Topsy, was first recorded by Count Basie way back in 1937. A bit of an evergreen, isn't it? It certainly has stood the test of time. Wonderful to hear. Anyway, let's carry on here with another musician from the US of A who I've featured before, Brian Bromberg, who is a master of the bass and different styles of bass, from piccolo to double. Let's hear Bowlhead, Brian Bromberg, keeping jazz alive.

Yes, Fatburger, all the way from San Diego, certainly a West Coast sound there. Is that even jazz? Well, certainly is. It's jazz funk style of jazz there. And there was their track called Trail of Tears from the CD of the same name, which was released still 26 years ago, would you believe, back in 2000. Certainly is a great sound, and Fatburger are a wonderful group on touring again around the US of A in October. So keep us pointed on that one, I think. Anyway, let's move right along. We'll turn to a little bit of sax here now for the next three items and kick off with the Braxton Brothers, who of course are a twins, and they both play a mean sax here. So let's hear it. Rollin', Keeping Jazz Alive.

0: And there you have the funky sound of the Braxton Brothers, actually our twins. And what I said before, they're both sax players. Well, actually one's a sax player and the other one is playing a six-string bass. So there you go. And that was their track of Rollin'. We'll keep moving right along. Let's hear another sax player here in the form of Dave Koz and his version of Sax Man.
1: I got a feeling that hard times are gonna end, so we gotta do what we can.

0: Yes, well, we rounded out that bracket of three with the big band sound of Jeff Kashiwa and that particular track, Hot Tin Roof. Well, it's not too hot here today, but about 16 degrees in a beautiful Sydney, so wonderful. And, well, that was a big band sound for sure. We're going to take a break and we're going to come back with the one and only Ricky May and cabaret style of jazz. And we'll just wait for that right after these messages. We're keeping jazz alive.
1: Want to know what's happening where you live, work and play? 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

0: Jive Jack.
1: Well, there. Ricky Bay, he was a great singer and certainly a wonderful entertainer in the cabaret scene around Sydney and certainly on the east coast of Australia. A young man from New Zealand who came over and made it big time here in the jazz and entertainment world. Well, we've got another group here that's certainly featured in the late 1990s and were a big impact on the scene in Sydney. Pardon Me Boys, and featuring Monica Trepaga, of course, and her brother Ignatius Jones, who was one of the people who actually coordinated the wonderful 2000 Olympics here in Sydney. We're going to hear a track from them called Rhythm Is Our Business, Keeping Jazz Alive.

We have just about come to the end of another session of Keeping Jazz Alive, and it's time for me to move right along. I hope you've enjoyed the diversity of the music that we have presented today. And to round off, I'll leave a little bit more to take us up to the end of the show. This is Roger Brandt, bidding you farewell for another week. And thank you for listening to Keeping Jazz Alive. Bye for now.

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2: I'm Mark Transfield. The Federal Health Minister is defending plans to abolish private health insurance rebates for people over 65. Nearly two-fifths of policyholders surveyed by Redbridge say they'll drop their private health cover. There's concern by state ministers it'll put more pressure on the public system. Mark Butler has told News 24 he's confident in the plan, which aims to boost aged care funding.
3: I'm not quite sure why the health ministers were out parroting that insurance industry modelling. It's very different to ours. I don't understand state governments have done their own modelling. We're very confident that that this is the right thing to do, including by way of the public hospital system.
2: Australians are being told there's no need to panic buy fuel ahead of expected price rises. Chris McCarthy has details.
4: The federal government's fuel excise discount will come to an end at midnight tonight, adding 16 cents a litre to the wholesale cost of petrol and diesel. At the same time, the excise will be raised by about a cent and a half as a part of regular inflation adjustments. The NRMA's Peter Khoury says the increase shouldn't be felt immediately, with service stations needing to sell through existing stock first.
5: We don't expect a huge shock on Monday because those increases will be staged.
4: Motorists are being urged to shop around to make sure they're getting the best price. Chris McCarthy reporting.
2: The parents of murdered schoolboy Daniel Morcombe have written to the Prime Minister calling for a national register of abusers from childcare centres. The proposal would see alleged abusers' names and previous places of employment published online once they've been charged. Bruce and Denise Morcombe, alongside opposition leader Angus Taylor and an advocacy group, have co-signed the letter. Bruce Morcombe says legal changes to create the register would need to pass all state and territory parliaments.
6: I don't think it's unreasonable to ask the Prime Minister, you know, through his network of working with all of the states and territories to say, hey, this is a no-brainer. We've got to make something happen here.
2: A cluster of dead and sick birds found on an island in South Australia is being tested for the H5 bird flu. There are now 54 confirmed cases in the country, including two seagulls that have tested positive. Queenslanders are being asked to have their say on plans for the 2032 Brisbane Olympics. Georgina Winter reports.
7: The Victoria Park Precinct Draft Legacy Plan details how spectators will access venues during the 2032 Games. Two pedestrian bridges will connect Brisbane Stadium to the National Aquatic Centre. About two-thirds of Victoria Park will be preserved as public green space, featuring a new amphitheatre. Queenslanders will be able to have their say on the proposed designs from tomorrow. Public feedback will be open until late September. Georgina Winter, Brisbane.
2: A car has smashed into the newly opened Jack Jumpers High Performance Centre in Outer Hobart. Pulse Tasmania reports police tried to intercept a Commodore last night. The driver allegedly evaded them and the car was later seen crashing into the $20 million sports facility. A wall and window were damaged. Police are searching for a man who ran from the scene. And briefly overseas, 13 people have died after their sightseeing tourist plane crashed near Peru's famous Nazca Lines. This is Air News. First to NRL, and a short time ago the Rabbitohs and Sharks were 6-6 in Sydney. Meantime, Broncos coach Michael Maguire says they'll need to look after each other as their finals hopes were officially ended going down to the Knights 30-6.
8: It's tough because we've got a real high regard on how these boys go about things. You can't fault how they try. Unfortunately at the moment we're not getting things going our way.
2: AFL, and at halftime, Richmond led West Coast 46-31 at the MCG. Meantime, Sydney's dramatic win over the Saints has been tinged with heartache, with Swans young gun Will Edwards stretchered off the field in the final quarter with a serious leg injury. Sarah Patterson reports.
9: The Swans dug deep to overcome the Saints, but the victory has come at a massive cost, with devastating scenes in the final quarter as Edwards leapt into the air during a marking contest and then landed awkwardly, appearing to snap his left ankle in the process. The 23-year-old was also left bleeding from the head. Since making his debut in round 7, the young defender has made a seamless transition into Sydney's backline, playing his 14th consecutive AFL game yesterday. Sarah Patterson, S-Sport.
2: And there are calls for FIFA boss Gianni Infantino to resign after the controversial plan to sell off the World Cup was abandoned. Australian Independent Radio News.
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11: Yes, good afternoon, everybody. A check of the weather. It's sunny and light winds becoming northeasterly, 15 to 20 k's an hour in the afternoon, then becoming light in the evening. Predicted top temperature is 20 degrees, and it's currently about 19 degrees here at Alive 90.5. Looking for the coming days, late shower and 23 degrees on Monday, sunny and 19 on Tuesday, sunny and 19 Wednesday, mostly sunny 18 Thursday, sunny 19 on Friday, then mostly sunny 20 degrees on Saturday. So nice clear skies for most of the coming week. All right. So there are no current incidents relevant to our area, I believe, for traffic. So we're just going to skip past that and we're going to get straight into our intro for Sunday Sports Roundup. We've got the team ready to go in our cozy little studios here at Live 90.5. So that's coming up after this short intro.

0: Yeah, just a quick burst of the theme this afternoon. Good afternoon, listeners, and welcome to another edition of Sunday Sports Roundup. I'm your host, Mike Allen, and I'm joined in the studio. We've got a team of three this afternoon, including Rod the Rocket Staples.
1: Yeah, bleary-eyed Rod Staples. Beating up early to watch the Commonwealth Games, Mike, but it's nearly over, so might get some more sleep coming up. But good to be here. Good to chat all things sport again.
0: Absolutely. It certainly has been a gold rush in the games, and we'll get to that shortly. We've got Phil the Swan and Shark Lane this weekend.
2: Yeah, well, the Swannies got up, not greatly though, but and the Sharks are in front at the moment. So, yeah, hopefully they'll keep going.
0: Yeah, it's looking that way. We do have another big show for you for our usual NRL and AFL segments, but of course we also have our own, of course, Commonwealth Games segment. We're going to review everything that's happened during the week. NRL, of course, will also include NRLW and some interesting results to go through in round 21 of the Mike Stacey AFL segment. Good results for the local Sydney teams. Football-wise, the focus is on domestic football with NPL and New South Wales League One results, as well as pre-season friendly matches involving big EPL clubs and our A-League clubs. There's been a few friendlies that teams are getting ready for the upcoming season. Then we have another student view this afternoon with, of course, Dr. Michelle O'Shea to introduce that at 4 p.m. It's about the cost of grassroots sport participation and how the cost of living pressure is impacting the affordability of local sport. So, yeah, that's an interesting topic for today's student view. Of course, we will be going through a wrap of the medal tally on the Commonwealth Games and also have a bit of cricket, rugby, tennis, maybe a bit of golf. And I do have some sports pub trivia questions locked and loaded to go for this afternoon. But let's get into our weekly wrap now quickly. And Australia has been at its most dominant in the Commonwealth Games in Glasgow, winning 65 gold medals. And I believe it is 41 silver and 52 bronze for 158 all up. England with only 102 medals by comparison.
1: Yeah, what got me was this morning's 4x100 men's relay where we won with by 0.03 of a second. It hasn't been done for 50 years or something, Mike. So unbelievable result for those four gentlemen.
0: Absolutely. And we also have seen Abby Caldwell leading an Australian clean sweep of the women's mile, putting a golden seal on Australia's stunning Commonwealth Games athletics campaign as well. And quite a lot of things we can talk about more in the Commonwealth Games segment. Not all great results, though. Our Australian netball ladies.
1: Went to Jamaica.
0: Yeah, in the semis. They have not made the gold medal match, and that's a big shock.
1: Mm.
0: But I suppose can't win them all. We can nearly win them all.
1: Yeah.
0: You could say. Of course, rugby league-wise, there were records being posted this weekend, and we don't usually like to give the Roosters too much praise, but they did put on 82 points to 12 against the North Queensland Cowboys in Townsville.
1: That'd have to be one of the highest scores for a long time, Mike.
0: It's the most points by any side in an individual game for 91 years.
1: Whoa.
0: is the record. And the Roosters are the team, one of the teams that last posted an 80-plus score when they beat Canterbury 87-7 in 1935. But the record is, of course, St. George beating Canterbury 91-6, both in 1935.
1: Poor old Canterbury in those days.
0: That was their first year, yeah. but the Cowboys, their defence...
1: non-existent.
0: You couldn't say many good things about it. Everyone was talking them up after they beat the Broncos and they'd beaten Penrith during Origin a few weeks ago.
2: You can't bag the defence. They didn't have any.
0: 48-6 by half time, though.
1: That's a crazy result.
2: That's horrible.
1: At half time.
0: Stan Walker was a very impressive performance by him in particular. And yes, the Roosters got a lot of confidence from piling on the points, I guess. But at the same time, how do they really know, you know, how good they are, or if were they really so good, or the Cowboys really that bad?
1: I think the Cowboys.

0: The AFL, of course, going on, and both the Giants and the Swans got victories this weekend. The Giants overcame a gritty Port Adelaide 75-63 at Adelaide Oval. And, of course, down at Docklands Stadium, the Swans, they came back in the end. I mean, I had hope for maybe St Kilda winning. But then again, I mean, I suppose, yeah, I'm happy for the Swans to win this one as well.
1: Yeah, I'd be disappointed if I was St Kilda because they were the better team on the day.
2: They said that. They thought they were. Yeah. How do you talk about GWS, though? Like they get a win in Adelaide, yet they get pumped, you know, in some of these games.
0: They lost to Essendon not long ago,
1: losing to Essendon, that was massive for them. That pretty much, well, I don't know if they'll make the top 10 now, so.
0: Mm. Well, they've still got a chance, yeah.
1: Yeah, they've.
2: Mathematically?
0: I think there's a chance for that wild card.
1: I'm not sure what their run home's like. So
0: we can go through that in the AFL segment. Yeah. Regarding women's AFL, we had Australia overcome some spirited early resistance from Ireland to score a convincing 50-point win, 91-41, against in the first women's Australian rules international. This was played at North Sydney Oval in front of 9,017 fans. This weekend, so I suppose a good concept when it comes to Aussie rules. Pretty much Ireland's the team you play.
1: Well, I mean, they usually base it on the Gaelic football, but I believe a lot of the girls that were playing in the game for Ireland actually play in the AFLW, so in different clubs. So it was quite a good skilled game, actually. I watched a lot of it, so very skilled. So
0: yeah, good to see.
2: Do they play with the round ball, though, too, the women, or not?
1: Not in this.
2: They don't do hurling?
1: No.
0: There has been controversy during the week so it's not so much on-field related stuff. Football-wise, World Football's governing body, FIFA, says it has scrapped plans to sell a stake in the World Cup to private investors after widespread backlash, including UEFA threatening to boycott FIFA, and that could have meant maybe European teams don't take part in the next World Cup.
2: Wow, that's big.
0: But now they've shelved those plans due to the backlash. The plan was to raise $4.2 billion by selling about a 20% stake in a new unit that would run FIFA events, including the World Cup, valuing it at $20 billion. So
2: finally, UEFA has come out and stood up. If you let FIFA do what they want, you'd be there's going to be 64 teams in the next World Cup. if FIFA run it.
1: I still can't believe that the bloke in charge is still there.
2: Infantino, yeah.
0: Yeah, he said, he denied all that business about Trump and the Belgium game. He denied that was influential in the decision. So... So he's not the most popular man, Infantino. Tennis-wise, it was good to see this week. Alex de Minaur cast aside sentiment. He ended Cruz Hewitt's breakout run.
2: Unfortunately, it was Aussie against Aussie.
0: Yeah, he did beat him 6-2, 6-3 in just 61 minutes. But, of course, Cruz Hewitt, just 17 years of age.
2: And ranked 612 in the world too, Mike. So.
0: And apparently he is getting promoted up into the top 400.
2: Cruz Hewitt, 400?
0: Yeah. Alex de Minaur unfortunately then was beaten by Nakashima in the quarterfinals. Just about all the time we have, although just wanted to say English cricket has turned to another New Zealander to replace Brendan McCullum as the test coach, Stephen Fleming.
2: Oh, really?
0: So Stephen,
2: wasn't he one of the Big Bash coaches, Stephen Fleming? Is it the Scorchers or something?
1: Oh, well, sure.
2: Okay.
1: I'm sure he's not going to try and play baseball, but we'll see where they go. One stage they're talking about trying to get an Aussie over there.
2: Ponting.
1: Trying to get Langer or something at one stage?
0: Yeah, he had been mentioned, but it's going to be Fleming in the Test arena, and it's going to be McCullum for ODIs and T20s coaching England, so it's all New Zealand coaching of England.
2: I think they're realising that baseball's not working well enough in the test matches.
0: That's right. Well, that's about all the time we have for the weekly wrap for this week. We'll cover some more, a lot more though, of course, in our segments and also in the other sports segment. But We're going to go to

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1: Something's changed with Mum lately. 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

0: Yeah, that's my team. That's the theme here on Alive 90.5 Sunday Sports Roundup. We're going to go through all the around 22 results. Of course, just a live score from Shark Park, though. Did you want to give this one, Phil?
1: Well, we're in front at the moment, 26-12, so, and South, running forward very quickly. So hopefully we're tiring South out.
0: Yeah, we'll get more into that later. Of course, well, we've already mentioned in the weekly wrap, the Sydney Roosters, they actually beat the clock and the Cowboys, 82 points to 12.
2: Yeah,
0: thrashing.
2: We better not go through all the try scorers, Mike, otherwise we might run out of time today. Okay.
0: Well, we should know that Sam Walker, he must have broken some records because he scored 3 tries and kicked 12 goals. So he must have scored
2: 36 points.
0: Yeah, 36 points in one game. That's
2: the same as Dave Brown, isn't it?
0: I think Dave Brown might have got just a little bit more.
2: Oh, okay.
0: But in terms of an all-time record, yeah, it's right up there with the best. Yeah, this game was over very quickly.
2: How do you go out for the second half when you're down 40-whatever?
0: 48-6, yeah.
2: How do you get motivated?
1: Pride, hopefully.
2: That's
1: like,
2: what I would have thought.
1: Like to think pride. Didn't
0: they didn't show
2: I'm
0: much.
2: I'm surprised that they didn't come out and at least try and come back and win the second half.
1: And that's why I reckon the coach would be filthy because they just showed nothing. Mm. Absolutely nothing. No respect to the jumper.
2: Mm.
1: Just
2: no
1: let
2: respect
1: them
2: to what he told them to
1: do. Fans to anything.
0: All the fans, and they also said a lot of Cowboys fans travel from quite long distances in Queensland. Cause
1: not
0: just around. Yeah.
2: For that.
0: So, yeah, would hate to be them. but the Cowboys, I mean, they're out of the top 8 after that. They could still make the finals. So, I mean, it's kind of, their run home isn't that bad, the Cowboys. I mean, we could have a team. It's a bit scary that we could have a team that can turn it up that badly in defence in the finals.
2: Well, yeah. Souths are there, so there's one already.
0: Well, you know, we might. I'm just saying we might have some 50 or 60 point wins in finals if things went
2: you,
0: bad.
2: You
0: yeah.
2: know, the next game, Mike. I was just surprised the Dolphins got a win, but they weren't that comprehensive in their win. It was just a win.
0: Yeah, that's right.
2: Yeah. Dragons were all right.
0: Yeah, the Dragons haven't been bad lately. Well, they're still not getting many victories, of course. The Wooden Spoon is pretty much definitely theirs. But they are putting up a fight, the Dragons. They only lost this game 5 tries to 4, 28-22. Selwyn Cobbo again stood up with some very good attack. And he's been a real standout. Another
2: they're
0: two
2: still
0: tries.
2: Missing Izzy Katoa, though. He's a he's quite
1: Katoa
2: a big
1: played, didn't he?
0: No, he played
2: oh,
0: up.
2: Did he come back?
0: He came back, yeah.
2: Oh, right.
0: Yeah, it wasn't super convincing, but down at Wynn Stadium, it was a challenging game. There were some positive signs for the Dragons in this one, but just, not quite enough. I think there's some good young forwards. They got the Couchman brothers, these guys are
2: Dylan
0: still,
2: Egan.
0: Yeah, these guys are still quite young.
2: Hamish Stewart, he's going to be leaving.
0: They're looking forward to getting Keon Kalamatangi in that team.
2: Yeah. Phil, the next game, did you see the Melbourne side that was dished up?
1: No, I saw there wasn't a lot of experience in there.
2: They're talking about the Dogs 36-22, but no Grant, no Hughes, no Munster.
1: Yeah.
2: You know what I mean? I thought Melbourne went all right considering.
1: And did you see who was in the rooms? Doing some coaching in the rooms on the day?
2: Yeah, Slater.
1: Billy Slater.
2: Yeah, they reckon he's going to take over from...
0: He could, yeah.
2: From
0: Kenny
2: Bellamy.
0: I don't think he can do Queensland job at the same time.
2: Well, he could.
0: I suppose he could, but it hasn't been the done thing in recent years. Look, I mean, there were some good... There were some players like Siwa Falongo. He played pretty well, but... The Bulldogs did step up. Viliami Kikau was really good in this game. And Stephen Crichton.
2: Yeah, Crichton going to a 6 has really helped the Dogs.
0: Yeah, and they're in the top 8 now, which is quite an effort, you have to say, considering a couple of months ago they were in the doldrums. They've won 6 of the last 7 games there, so some things are working now for Cameron Serrata.
2: What's with the Queensland teams, Mike? Warriors away, 42-6 over the Titans.
0: Yeah, the Warriors, they were pretty annoyed. They had a poor loss against the Bulldogs the week before, and this was a bit of a bounce back performance, of course. And the Titans didn't go with them in this one.
2: Just all the Queensland teams except for the Dolphins got pumped.
1: It's not heartbreaking.
2: No.
1: Not at all.
2: I'm just stating a fact. I'm not worried about it. Stating a fact.
0: Good performance by Tamari Martin in the halves there, and Aaron Clark against his old club did well. They shared the tries around pretty much.
2: Is Jackson Ford back or is he gone for the season?
0: I didn't see him to be honest.
2: If he can come back for the finals, it'd be a huge in for the Warriors.
0: Yeah, they're doing pretty well, especially consider the players they got out. But even with those players out, they've still got Halasima, Jacob Labar, they've still got James Fisher-Harris.
2: Really good forwards.
1: Yeah, really
2: good forwards.
0: And a big test for them is going to be next week when they're playing Penrith. It will be in New Zealand there. The Panthers, they got back to some better form last night, 42-18 over the Raiders in Mudgee. And before this game, all the commentators wanted to talk about was last year, how the Raiders scored a miracle try to win the game. That was a year ago. things are a bit different this season. Look, the Raiders, it was a bit alarming. They scored a try in the first few minutes, and I was a bit concerned. But
1: are you still cut from last year or something? Or?
0: No, I'm not. It was mentioned. If you look at, you watch the build up to the coverage on Fox there, they kept on going on and on about it, Andrew Voss and everybody.
2: And Mike's saying, get over it.
0: Okay. No, Liam Martin got the first two tries of the game. He fired up. And Thomas Jenkins, speaking of records, I think he's got some sort of record for the most doubles scored. I mean, he doesn't seem to score hat-tricks. He just scores so many doubles, Thomas Jenkins. He's got up to 28 tries for the season, so he's looking.
2: Is that leading?
0: Yeah, he's clearly ahead.
2: Right.
0: And he's still a chance, I guess.
2: Of Rookie of the Year?
0: Oh, he's not a rookie, Jenkins, but, he should be getting the top try scorer award. Right. And he's still got the chance of beating Dave Brown's record, although, even just to equal it, he would need 10 tries in the last five games.
2: Right, okay.
0: Five
2: doubles.
0: Yeah, I mean, it's not... Not impossible, but
2: no.
0: Cleary and Cogger did combine well, and that was another thing Panthers fans were eager to see. Blaise Talangi being dropped at 5'8", because he's been struggling defensively. Cogger was pretty solid, so and combined pretty well with Cleary in this match. Yeah, 30-6 at half time. It was another game where this round where the result was more or less known at half time.
2: Yeah.
0: The Raiders still a chance, but it's entering more mathematical territory now for them to make the eight.
2: And also the next game, Newcastle without a couple of their big half guns also put it over the Broncos, and Reece Walsh was playing. So
1: they were good, the Knights. Sharp was good.
2: He's a brilliant player, Sharp.
1: Yeah. I mean, they might lose Brown. They lost Brown and couldn't play, but they don't lose anything and bring Sharp in.
0: They also lost Dylan Lucas in the back row, but they...
2: Yeah, Sharp's great. They've got to hold on to him, I tell you what. Yeah.
0: They had a new guy that...
2: and Schiller's good too. Yeah,
0: they had a guy that really stepped up as well that I'm not too familiar with him. Sandon Smith, but also they had a back rower that I'll try to get his name, who played really well last night. He came up with some big plays. He forced some drop balls with a couple of stinging tackles.
2: Did Reynolds play?
0: Yeah, Reynolds got injured. HIA and category one, yeah.
2: He's got to give it away, Phil. He's got to give it away. He's got to finish up.
0: Well, he is giving it away this year.
2: But, I mean, what a way to go out. I would have gone out last year when we'd won. I would have called it quits then, go out on a high.
1: What about the league's golden boy? Is he just only got a fine for... pulling the bloke's hair last night?
0: Dominic Young's hair,
2: He just was talking to the ref, and the ref goes, "Oh, what are you doing? What is that for?" He goes, "Oh, I was just trying to help my teammate."
1: Yeah.
2: I'm like, "No, he'll get a fine."
1: He got a $1,000 fine.
2: Big deal. Yeah. That's nothing.
0: Yeah, that's right.
2: It's one rule for everyone else and another rule for Reese.
0: Yeah. I was just trying to get that name. Francis Manalelua.
2: Okay.
0: Yeah, he's only played a few games, but he really, I hadn't seen him play before, but he came up with some big tackles, and the likes of Ezra Mam and these sort of guys were a bit, they weren't happy with being hit hard by him. The Broncos, one of the worst title defences in recent times, unfortunately for them. First time since the Tigers in 06, the Premiers failed to make the next year's finals.
2: And also, if Parramatta win today against the Tigers, the Broncos slump to 15th.
0: Yeah.
2: The Eels will go ahead of them.
1: I'd expect the Eels to win.
0: We're not exactly mourning that outcome.
2: I'm not mourning it. I'm just stating another fact.
0: Yeah, I know.
2: I'm not worried about it at all.
0: About today's games, so the Sharks and the Rabbitohs. Look, the Sharks
2: looking good. They're looking good. 26-12.
0: They're looking good. In the run for the finals.
2: The only thing that worries me, Phil, they're making a peak a little bit too early. Maybe.
1: Mm. Yeah. I'm watching this game and this whole second half. It's going end to end. One team gets it. It goes from one end to the other end. Right.
2: So the defense is still a bit.
1: No one scored, but they're all.
0: The Sharks are looking good, and Nicho Hynes got it.
2: They're looking good. If Hynes plays,
0: he's playing well. Yeah,
2: the way he's playing.
1: He's having a good game.
2: They will do well in the finals, I think. And Trindle's been—he's had a breakout season this year. Trindle, he's been brilliant, hasn't he?
0: Oh, he's been good for really a couple
1: good.
0: Of years.
1: He's been good last year too.
2: But he's been really good this year. Yeah.
0: Yeah. I think the Sharks got a few players leaving at the end of the year, and they. But when I have a real go at trying to win,
2: I don't think a premiership. I don't think he's a huge loss.
1: They're supposedly losing between 6 to 8
2: of
1: this year's squad. So,
2: What, to Papua New Guinea?
1: To different clubs because the salary cap, we can't afford to keep them all. So
2: who's getting the big money?
1: Hines will be getting good money. I'd expect that.
0: Well, Trindle probably deserves more now.
2: Do you think Kennedy will still be there?
1: Kennedy signed for a year.
2: Has he? Oh, good.
1: Okay. So he'll play one.
0: He stepped up this year, Kennedy.
1: Yeah.
0: Yeah.
2: I've always liked him. I've always thought he's been a bit of an unsung hero for them, and often the fall guy who gets dropped when they need to drop someone.
0: I just think they seem to be finding a bit more consistency with their standards.
2: Are we all tipping the Eels this afternoon against the Tigers?
0: It's hard to tip the Tigers based on the way they've been playing. I mean,
1: I don't know how a side can gel together after what Dewey did last week. So,
2: Do you reckon he should be in or he should be on the bench?
1: Should be on the bench.
2: Yeah,
1: you can't do that. Fine, be upset at the club and be upset with your coach.
2: Yeah.
1: But those other 17 blokes that are out there on the field with you, you've got to show some respect and play.
2: Yeah.
1: So looks like the Sharks have just gone in too.
2: Okay.
0: Yeah, it's looking good for the Sharks. I think the Sharks are going to win that one. Parramatta, they're not always the greatest at winning the games they're expected to win, but you think they'd win this one.
2: Yeah, well, they were talking on on the TV and they said unless Latrell comes back, Souths are stuffed. Even if they make the finals, they need Latrell to win games in the finals. If they don't have Latrell, they won't win. That's what they were saying. Yeah, and I don't know if Latrell is coming back at all.
1: Yeah, I reckon your lock's more important than Latrell.
2: I don't disagree with you, but that was the talk was,
0: Yeah, it's looking that way. Well, it's come up to 27 minutes to 4. Just wanted to go through the scores in the NRLW. Sharks, 20. They lost that one, the women, to Tigers, 32.
2: Wow.
0: Dragons, 8, lost to the Roosters, 38. The Roosters... Yeah, they're pretty good.
2: Is that a surprise, though?
0: No. Raiders 16, Cowboys 18. And, well, there's two matches.
2: Oh, really? The Cowboys had their first win?
0: Yeah, well, they got the win over the Raiders. Win. Yeah. And
2: yes, they were looking good for a while. The Raiders have played a couple of really good games at the start of the season.
0: And just looking at the results today, the Broncos continue on their merry way. They beat the Bulldogs 34-4. Match played in Wagga Wagga.
2: The Titans held on. They were winning 18.
0: That's the other thing. This round is a country round. All these games are being played at Geo Hex Park, Wagga Wagga.
2: Right. They were winning 18-0 and 18-16.
0: And there's a game. Yep.
2: 18 minutes gone. Titans, the Knights 0, Parramatta 0.
0: yeah, Titans beat the Warriors, and yeah, Eels and Knights 0-0. All right, 4:26 here on a live 90.5 Sunday Sports Roundup. We're going to go to our AFL theme shortly, because then we're going to talk all things AFL round 21, I believe it is.
1: And Nick, just let you know, Nico 32 in a row now. Three more to reach El Mizri.
2: Yeah, was he in front again?
1: Or? No, out the sideline.
2: Oh, wow.
0: That's, yeah, that's goals for Nico. And, Hazem El Mizri, his record is under threat. All right. It's, 4:26. Let's play our AFL theme shortly after this community service announcement.
3: 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A message from the New South Wales Government.

0: Yeah, there's a quick burst of the AFL theme, the Holy Grail. Of course, it's getting towards that time of the year where the Holy Grail will be collected. And this is the Mike Stacey AFL segment where we're going to go through AFL Round 21 with myself, Mike, Rod, and of course mostly Phil. Phil, who's going to guide us through the games because you're in the know. Yes. Starting with a result, I don't think you have many tears in the eyes about this one.
1: Oh, it's always heartbreaking when Collingwood lose, and it Thursday night just sets up your weekend when they get done on a Thursday night. It was always going to be a hard game. Geelong have been very inconsistent over the last few weeks, so you didn't know what kind of performance they put in, but they were just way too strong for Collingwood. And, I suppose if you're not giving Dacos all the free kicks, you know, they can't win every game. So,
0: yeah.
1: But nah, Geelong, very, very good. Keep themselves a chance to get in the top four. Collingwood making it hard for themselves to make the top 10. So,
2: well, I wouldn't be upset if they missed out on the top 10, to be honest.
1: I wouldn't be upset if either them and Carlton missed out on the top 10, to be honest. So, but nah, well done to Geelong.
0: That's some Kilda.
1: They've still got some blokes out, so.
0: I was about to say, let St Kilda and GWS get in.
2: Yeah.
1: Big chats.
2: We had Friday night, Phil. We had Fremantle going on their merry way against Western Bulldogs, 76-41.
1: Yeah, I mean, and that's not a true indication of the score, to be honest. The Bulldogs were very, very good in those first three quarters, and Freo just couldn't break their defence. Yeah. They were just... You know, it was man on man. It was as many, you know, contested possessions as you can get. But then in the last quarter, Freo, I think they kicked four or five goals in that last quarter.
2: Well, they kicked 12 behind, so they're a bit inaccurate too.
1: Yeah. So as bad as that score looks, the Bulldogs were quite good, considering the injury list that they've got. That's the other thing the Dockers have had all year is they haven't had really injuries all year.
2: Yeah.
1: So if they lose a couple... You don't have to look at what happened to the Swans last night, who lost a couple. They lose a couple, come into the finals, and a couple of good ones, then, you know, you start to worry how they're going to go.
2: That's the secret, isn't it? Yeah. You usually win if you have the fittest players and your best player starts.
0: Only two losses two losses all year, Phil, for the Dockers. I mean.
1: Exactly, because they've been injury-free. They've been injury-free. So, but, you've got to congratulate them. They're three games ahead on the ladder. So
2: they've wrapped up the minor premiership
1: already. So... but as I always say, you don't play the grand final in Perth. You played at the Edison.
2: And I always say, Mike, do you always remember who won the minor premiership more than who won the grand final?
0: I remember that Adelaide Crows won it last year, but then what happened?
1: They were out in straight sets.
0: Yeah.
2: That's right. So it means nothing, really.
1: And then we get to the game that was on yesterday afternoon.
2: What a game.
1: St Kilda and the Swans. St Kilda were way better than Sydney for three quarters of that game. And they looked like they were going to win it until that horrific Will Edwards injury that happened in that last quarter. And something just switched in the Swans. From then on, they just took control. They were, I think they were two goals down and ended up winning by three or four. So,
2: and Warner was the star, wasn't he?
1: Warner was an absolute star. Yeah. McDonald played really well. Curno kicked three goals. Leading the Coleman medal at the moment.
2: Yeah.
1: So,
2: oh, wow.
1: All those people who were whinging about Curno coming to Sydney and wasn't going to be a good, he's kicked 50, nearly 60 goals for the year already. So,
0: You did. The Swans won the fourth quarter by 31 point margin in the fourth quarter.
1: Yeah.
0: St Kilda had been looking good, but
1: yeah. But they were doing all right until that will. Edwards' injury, and for all those people who are wondering what I'm talking about, young up-and-comer Will Edwards was in his 13th game of his AFL career, went into a pack and came down and not only broke his ankle but dislocated it at the same time. So whatever you do, don't watch the highlights of it because it is horrific.
2: It's horrible. So, it really is.
1: But Sydney also lost James Rowbottom with a broken hand last night, so... hopefully Wicks and Melican are back next week.
2: So those guys are out for the season now.
1: Well, they don't know how bad Rowbottom's hand is.
2: The other guy's out.
1: Oh, you would not. If you're getting operated on, you'd think that's your season done. Yeah. So then we got to another game last night, which was Hawthorn and North Melbourne, which was very
2: good
1: close.
2: Game. Really good game.
1: Very close all the way through. So in the end, I guess
2: the class of Hawthorn
1: got through.
2: Yeah.
1: So, and that's all they got to do. In the end, they're fighting Sydney for the top two spot.
0: Is that the Kangaroos done? Done for possible wild card.
1: To be honest, I haven't checked the ladder, so I don't know where they were.
2: The Kangaroos are on 32, and Carlton are on 40.
1: Yeah, you would think so.
2: You'd think so.
1: That's two games.
2: Mathematically, Mike.
1: They can still make it two games.
0: I was just looking, if they won the last two and all the teams above them all lost.
1: If they win their last three and whoever's above them loses two of them. Yeah. I would say they're done. So, and they've got Sydney in the last round, so it's going to make it hard for them. And then we get to the game last night, one of the games last night, which was Port Adelaide versus the Giants.
2: In Adelaide,
1: which I actually thought Port Adelaide would win that game. I thought they'd be too, their defence would be too strong because Giants have got so many players out at the moment. But they just dug in, and you know, blokes that people are talking about probably should retire, like Stringer.
2: Had a good one.
1: Playing great games and you know keeping them going forward. Cornelio, another one.
2: How was
1: really
2: Clayton Oliver?
1: He's all right. But it was Cornelio in that midfield was awesome last night. He kicked three or four as a midfielder. So they've kept their chances of playing in the playoffs. So got to keep on winning.
2: This next one just crazy, Phil. Crazy.
1: Yeah. I watched the whole game. I can't believe I watched Carlton, but I watched this whole game and all the way through it, I thought sooner or later Brisbane have just got to switch on. They'll just switch on, and they just did not. Yeah. They just got hammered. Ex-Swan Will Haywood had an absolute blinder. I think he kicked four or five goals last night.
2: 154-78.
1: But yeah, they just 76 demoralised.
0: Even the Giants smashed the Lions earlier in the season. They've had a couple of bad nights.
1: They had a really average, I'd say, first half of the season, and then I think they've won their last seven. Before this game. So everyone thought this was going to be the end of Carlton's bubble and they won't make it.
2: I can say for Carlton, we've got to admit, from where they were with Voss to where they have come to, kudos to their coach.
1: Yeah, Fraser, I mean.
2: They've now proved that they can beat a top side.
1: And now all the talk is, what more does Fraser have to do to get that full-time coaching role? Yeah. So, He could be their coach going forward, I reckon. So,
0: well, they're in 10th at the moment.
2: They're clinging on to the wild spot. Yeah.
1: Yeah. Well, that's all you got to do. You only got to make it.
2: Yeah.
1: Doesn't matter whether you're 10th or 7th. You've got to play the same side. Yeah, I mean,
0: can you imagine if one of the 9th or 10th makes a grand final?
2: Oh, hey, Mike, can I give a live score? Yeah. Richmond 78, West Coast 66. 28 minutes gone in the fourth quarter.
1: Yep,
2: Richmond might be able to hold on and get that game.
1: Yep, 2 minutes to go. So I would expect so
2: two goals.
1: They would avoid
0: the spoon if they win potentially. Yeah.
1: Yeah, and they give it straight to Essendon.
2: Yeah.
3: Who deserves it?
2: Yep. Yeah.
1: Well, who wants the first draft pick, to be honest? Looks like it's going to go to Essendon.
2: Yeah.
1: So,
2: I've got to give it to Richmond. They've just tried every week. They haven't had the clientele, but they've tried.
1: They're a young side. They've brought in, like I said, over the last couple of years. They've got a lot of young blokes coming through. A lot of injuries this year.
2: Yeah.
1: But, beating the Eagles.
0: Yeah.
1: So, and then we got, looks like another game's on at the moment, which is the Suns versus Melbourne. Which score is 30 points to Melbourne and 21 to the Suns up on the Gold Coast.
0: How have they managed to lose nine straight?
1: So disappointing. Mm. A lot of talk. I mean, there's no proof.
2: They got the guy from Melbourne in their team?
1: Petrarca?
2: Yeah.
1: Yep. Well, him and the player had an argument on the field last week. So you know, you got your players arguing with each other on the field, which isn't a good start.
0: All right, last year.
2: Is he had a good season, Petrarca, or not really?
1: Oh, I couldn't tell. I haven't seen many of their games.
0: Is there just something about playing on the Gold Coast?
2: It's Damien Hardwick, isn't it?
1: Well, Hardwick, there's talks, there's some problems with Hardwicks, but the Gold Coast is a holiday destination.
2: You live
1: on the Gold Coast. How often have we seen Gold Coast Titans being in a final?
2: Yeah.
0: Three times in 20 years.
1: Yeah,
2: there you go.
1: Mike. Suns have never been.
2: Have they been in the Suns 20 years?
0: Oh, this is their 20th season.
2: Really?
0: Yeah.
2: Is it really?
0: They've only made it.
2: Wow, that's gone fast.
1: Suns made it last year.
0: Only made
1: year,
0: it three times, yeah.
1: In, you know, in 14 years. So
2: gosh.
1: I just think it's where they play. They're all on holidays.
2: Is anyone willing to tip Essendon to beat Adelaide today?
1: I don't even think they'll win the toss.
2: 200 to 1 bet, maybe?
1: they'll get out. This will be a massive percentage booster for Adelaide today, I think. So,
0: yeah. Yeah, it should be. Yeah, Essendon badly need some roster changes.
1: Yeah, they'll get a lot of. I think they've, because they traded a few blokes out, and I reckon they'll trade their ex-captain at the end of the year, so they'll get a couple of draft picks in that too.
2: He wanted to go last year.
1: He wanted to go to Hawthorn, and they reckon he'll go this year, so.
2: Oh, Hawthorn still want him?
1: Yeah.
2: Really?
1: Yeah.
2: Why?
1: That's another. He's a good player. He's probably the best player when he's on.
2: Oh,
1: on
2: so
1: his
2: you
1: game.
2: Think that he'd be better in a better side?
1: Probably.
2: Yeah.
1: But So that'll give him a lot of chance to either trade some good players in or
2: get some draft picks.
1: So
0: it's come up to 4:13 here on Alive 90.5, and that's pretty much just about all the time we have for AFL. And but we can. Give some more score updates throughout the afternoon, of course.
1: Just one thing, just congratulations to Australia winning that game against Ireland in the AFLW last night.
0: By 50 points, yeah.
1: Very, very good game. I thought the skill level was quite good on both sides, but Australia were just way too strong.
0: It did surprise me that there are something like 30-odd Irish players playing AFLW.
1: Yeah, they come over here because Gaelic football is so much you know, AFL, they come over here. I suppose they probably get more money than they get playing football because it's an amateur sport. So,
0: yeah.
1: So,
2: I've got a few live scores, Mike. A couple of surprises. Sydney United 1, Northwest Sydney Spirit 0. That's not a surprise. Blacktown City 0, Sydney FC 0. Here's a surprise.
0: Yeah.
2: St. George City 1, Marconi Stallions 0, almost half time. Manly United trailing. Rockdale Illenden 1-0, and then later on Sydney Olympic take on Apia.
0: We do have a full time in the NRL. Yep. Phil, and you're pretty happy with this result.
2: 32-16.
1: Yes, so keeps us in fourth spot. So
0: again, South have conceded more than 30 against a quality team.
2: Yeah, that's the problem with South. They can attack, they can score. They've got to learn how to defend.
1: The one thing I'm just looking at right now is Talakai, if he's arm in a sling, so something must happen in that game. So,
0: The Sharks are in good form, that's for sure. 4:11 here in Live 90.5 Sunday Sports Roundup. We're going to go to a short music break, short football theme, and then we're going to come back with our football segment here in Live 90.5.

0: Yes. Well, that is, of course, the world at your feet, the football team. We haven't got FIFA World Cup to talk this week, Rod, like we have had for a number of weeks, of course. That's all been done and dusted, won by Spain, of course, over Argentina in the final. But
1: we have some NPL and some Australia Cup.
0: I wanted to do the Australia Cup first because there were some results still from the round of 32 from last week. Last weekend, there was Western Bears from North New South Wales 0, Melbourne City 3, and Kingsborough Lions from Tasmania 0, Melbourne Victory 4. So those were pretty routine wins. But then this result on Thursday night caught the eye. South Melbourne 2, beating Adelaide United 1.
1: But South Melbourne have been pretty good, like Heidelberg. Mm. Those Melbourne teams are very good.
0: But again, another A-League team knocked out. So I'm not sure, are these A-League sides playing their strongest
1: And are we
0: teams?
1: Surprised that Brisbane Roar 3 beat Sydney Olympic 0 with Sydney Olympics season? I'm not surprised there.
0: No, that's a Sydney Olympic don't offer much at the moment, I'm afraid. Then we got the round of 16 draw. That has been announced. So let's look at these matches quickly. Brisbane Roar versus Sydney FC. Well,
1: that's an A-League match.
0: SD Raiders taking on MacArthur FC.
1: It's a chance for SD Raiders.
0: RPL Icard and Sydney United face each other. So it's two of the top NPL teams. West End Sydney Wanderers against Melbourne Victory. That's an all A-League matchup. Then you've got an all-Victorian Premier League match, Brunswick Juventus versus Preston Lions. South Melbourne will take on Fremantle City, obviously from Western Australia. Melbourne City are at home to Queensland Lions, an NPL Queensland team. And then it's another all-Victorian Premier League matchup, North Sunshine Eagles versus Heidelberg. So the Victorian Premier League teams
1: are doing very well.
0: And they seem to do well most of the time. They seem to do, on average, a little bit better than New South Wales teams and Queensland. But so that's plenty going on there.
1: I'm going to tip again because last season, didn't we have a team from the NPL making the final?
0: Yeah, we've had some.
1: Didn't that happen last season, Mike?
0: I'd have to.
1: I think you did, but I'm tipping that there's going to be a couple of NPL teams in the semis.
0: Yeah, it could well be, and who knows? When you've got matches like RPL Leichhardt and Sydney United, those sides have got the potential to go far, but one of them will be knocked out. So I'm looking forward to seeing how it goes. now, before we get into the NPL, I just wanted to mention some pre-season friendlies that have been played involving some of the EPL teams and A-League teams.
1: Tottenham Hotspur, didn't we?
0: Yeah, we had Tottenham and Chelsea come here. They didn't necessarily play their strongest sides, but see, Tottenham Hotspur won, Sydney FC won, a draw, but then the Spurs, then they played a penalty shootout for some reason just so someone wins Spurs won 4-2 on penalty. But then we had Chelsea play the Western Sydney Wanderers, and Western Sydney Wanderers did lead this game at a couple of stages. But in the end, it was Western Sydney Wanderers 4, Chelsea 6.
1: Oh.
0: Chelsea brought on their Brazilian, a big Brazilian star, João Pedro.
1: And he scored.
0: They were 4-3 down, and then he scored a hat-trick basically in 15 minutes.
1: Oh, really?
0: Yeah, they won the because there was a lot of academy players playing for Chelsea, and they weren't, and that's one of the reasons why, I guess, it was
1: And against Western Sydney Wanderers, who were...
0: An A-League club and not really not a great A-League club at the moment. I mean, so good win. Not that great a win for Chelsea, but it showed you that, they can just bring on a real top player and he'll just score goals.
1: Yeah.
0: And then Tottenham and Chelsea played each other. Tottenham actually won this one 2-1.
1: Really? Was he on there, though?
0: In a friendly.
1: The Brazilian?
0: I'd have to check the lineups there, I'd have to check the lineups for that one. But, fair bit happening in terms of it's all just friendlies.
1: So it's just just promotion.
0: Yep.
1: Do they get big crowds to these games, you think?
0: They're also playing some big matches in America, like Liverpool played Wrexham. Wrexham, of course, who are in the championship these days, and obviously have the Hollywood owners. Liverpool only won at 1-0. Wrexham has upset a couple of Premier League clubs, but sometimes in friendly matches.
1: Yeah.
0: But of course, sometimes if the Premier League side plays their second or third team, you can't really read much into that's to look out for, because we do have the Premier League season starting in a couple of weeks. So,
1: right. So let's look at the NPL now. We had yesterday we had three games: Western Sydney Wanderers 2, Union New South Wales 1, who have dropped down a bit, had a guy sent off. Sutherland 2, Wollongong Wolves 1, and SD Raiders 3, St. George Saints 2. They're making a good fist of it for their first season in the NPL 1, the Raiders.
0: Yeah, they are. They even have a chance of making the finals still.
1: They do.
0: Which is pretty impressive.
1: We have a live scores. We have Sydney United today taking on Northwest Spirit. It's 1-0 to Sydney United. Ooh. Half time, Blacktown City 1, Sydney FC 1.
0: Yeah, well, that's unfortunate, because Blacktown City had just taken the lead in the 42nd minute, and then the 45 plus 1 added on time. Sydney FC scored, yeah.
1: Yeah. And then we have Marconi, half time, still trailing St. George City 1-0. Rockdale, Illenden, and Manly United 1-1 at half time.
0: Yeah.
1: So. And then later today, we were Sydney Olympic taking on Apia.
0: Any chance for Olympic there?
1: There's always a chance, Mike. Yeah. But we're saying there's a chance. Yeah, there's always a chance. But I'm expecting Apia to win that. Because if you look at the table at the moment, you've got Apia, Marconi, Sydney United, Sutherland, Rockdale, Sydney FC, Blacktown City. If they stay 1-1 today, they'll be on 29 points. And they need a win, and they need St. George City to either have a draw or lose to Marconi to be up into 13th spot and completely safe.
0: Well, you just need to avoid the bottom two to be completely safe. So at the moment,
1: well, they just need another win to be safe.
0: Yeah,
1: basically now.
0: I think there's only maybe a mathematical chance of getting relegated.
1: That's what I'm saying. And so if they win today,
0: they're basically safe in reality. Yeah,
1: that's good. I'm really pleased for Mark Crittenden. That, you know,
0: we'll have to try and get him on.
1: Yeah,
0: in the
1: must be a big sigh of relief for him. Yeah, over the last few weeks, they've got a few wins and pushed their way up there. So,
0: I'll just go through the New South Wales League One results quickly.
1: Yeah.
0: So Blacktown Spartans, I think, can celebrate. I think they are the champions.
1: Yeah, they've got it.
0: They are now 10 points clear at the top.
1: Congratulations. Yep. We're going to see two Blacktown teams in the NPL next season.
0: Well, the Derby, Spartans and City.
1: Yeah, it'd be great.
0: Have to try and get out to one of those games.
1: I think so, mate. Yeah.
0: Bulls Academy 0, MacArthur Rams 1, Canterbury Bankstown 3, Dulwich Hill 3, Hills United 2, Bankstown City Lions 2, Hurstville Zagreb 1, Northern Tigers 3. So the Tigers got back up to second.
1: Yeah.
0: So
1: they still
0: have a chance to get promoted.
1: Have a chance to go to the NPL.
0: Yeah.
1: Yeah. I'd love to see them, because when I played, they never really made it up into the NPL 1. It was always NPL 2, but never won. So it'd be an amazing result.
0: And a sad result if you're a Mount Druitt Town Rangers fan. Mount Druitt Town Rangers 0, Harcoa Sydney 9.
1: Oh, my goodness me. What happened? Did they have players sent off or something?
0: Yeah, I'm not too sure, but it was 5 goals in one half and 4 in the other. Oh. So. That was that's a bit the equivalent of letting in 80 points in a rugby league.
1: Yeah, that's crazy.
0: Rydalmere Lions 1, Newcastle Jets 1, and then you've got the Mariners, Central Coast Mariners under 23s, 0, Inter Lions 0 at half time.
1: Are they going to stay up, the Mariners, in NPL 2?
0: Yeah, they're in 11th and they're 9 points clear of the
1: They're safe. Yeah, okay.
0: All right. 4:02 here in a live 90.5 Sunday Sports Roundup. So let's go to the Doctor's View theme now, because we're going to get Dr. Michelle O'Shea on the line, and she can introduce our student view, talking about grassroots participation and the cost of grassroots sport. Interesting podcast coming up this afternoon. Go to a short break and we'll be back with a student view very shortly here on a live 90.5 Sunday Sports Roundup.
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0: Yes, that indeed is the Doctor's View theme. We played the full theme there. That can only mean one thing, of course. We have Dr. Michelle O'Shea on the line. And, well, it's about, of course, another student view this afternoon, Michelle.
1: It most certainly is. And, yeah, it's been brilliant to, I guess, give over my spot. As you know, I sort of took that back last week and we had a really fulsome conversation about the Commonwealth Games. And again, you know, it's been another wonderful few days, a week of competition. Mm-hmm. Australia bagging more golds in the pool and obviously on the track. But yeah, we're going to kind of take a little bit of a sidestep, but I think certainly this week's student view and their focus on the cost of grassroots level sport really does connect with you know, the Olympic and the Commonwealth Games movement. And so students really delve into the pragmatics around the material and other costs as it relates to, you know, continued engagement in sport. And, you know, I guess we talk so often about the physical but also the social impacts of community sport, and we know that it is very much sits on the back of volunteerism. So yeah, I think they do a really wonderful job of bringing the issues to light, but indeed they also have some really fabulous suggestions to my mind about how government might intervene in ways that I think are structurally quite appropriate and indeed quite innovative as well. So yeah, really look forward to listeners' thoughts and indeed the panels following today's airing of the student view.
0: Absolutely, thanks so much, Michelle. Sounds like a great topic, and we're going to play that now.
1: Awesome, thanks, crew.
2: Thank you.
3: Think about your first weekend sport memory: the orange slices, the muddy boots, the local community spirit. Now imagine a reality where that entire existence is locked behind a $1,300 paywall. Today I'm joined by Sam, Omar and Sammy. So we're going to discuss the true cost of play at a grassroots level in Australia. So with that in mind, I want to toss it out directly to our panel. I'm going to get Sam to join us first. And I want him to kind of discuss a little bit about the player poverty that's affecting millions of Australians. So yeah, Sam, now, what do baseline economic realities actually look like on paper for the average suburban family?
4: Well, thank you, Oliver. When we look at the numbers, the scale of the issue is actually pretty striking. According to recent Australian Sports Commission data, Australian households are now spending more than ever on sport and physical activity, with national expenditure now reaching around $18.7 billion annually. At an individual level, participation is becoming significantly more expensive. The average adult now spends over $1,300 per year on organised physical activity, while the average cost of a child's sports participation outside of school has climbed to approximately $1,369 annually. If you imagine a family with two children playing community sport, they're potentially facing close to $3,000 in participation expenses before considering equipment, transport, uniforms or tournament travel.
3: It's a bad time to have a family of five, is it, Sammy?
4: Yeah.
3: Fair enough. I mean, Sam, can you talk to us a little bit about, you know, at this issue from a club context lens?
5: Yeah, thank you, Oliver. We talk about rising fees, but we can't really frame this as some story of greedy clubs profiting off families. It's been massively oversimplified. The reality is that over two-thirds of local sporting organisations are facing severe input cost pressures. Think insurance premiums, local government lease agreements, maintenance equipment, and utility bills. Data from the Australian Sport Foundation, Clubs Under Pressure, reports that an average club operation costs have scaled up by an extra $20,529 annually. Many clubs are just trying to keep up with the lights on.
3: That's just massive, Sam. I mean, if I was running a club, I don't know if I'd really be wanting to volunteer there as the treasurer this time of year, right?
5: It'd be difficult.
3: Oh, mate, it would be impossible, impossible. Omar, I mean, you're looking at this from a bit of a broader lens in terms of, you know, where the fallout is in terms of costs. Can you kind of discuss those indirect costs, please?
6: Yeah, thank you. Look, I think one thing that often gets overlooked is the fees that also come alongside the registration fees. So, well, the parents are not just paying hundreds of dollars just to play sport. which they're also just paying for football boots. They're paying for the uniforms. They're paying for mouth guards and all the other accessories that are needed to play the sport. And not only that, the fuel driving across Sydney three nights a week and the entry fees just to stand and support your child playing sport. I mean, I did a rough calculation and the cost is like nearly $2,000 for a single child. And let's be real for a second. As a kid, you don't want the cheapest pair of boots. You want to rock up feeling confident to training, to game day. You want the boots your favorite player wears. You want to fit in with the rest of your teammates. And I think social media also throws a fuel on the fire. Everyday kids are bombarded with athletes and influencers showing off their latest gear. So when we talk about affordability, we're not just talking about money. We're talking about belonging.
3: Absolutely. It was ASICS for me, Omar. What was your shoe of choice?
6: Also ASICS as well for ASICS. Me.
3: You're a man after my heart. So we've had a lot of talk about the money spent here, right? So we've looked at it at a kind of economic lens, a club's context, and then the indirect costs that are associated with that. But I think it's important to really hone down on what the actual figures are. So I've got a couple numbers here from Ausplay National Data, so the Australian Sports Commission surveys, and the Australian Sports Foundation. So the junior out-of-school cost for sport. Any guess, Sam? Any guesses what that might be?
4: No, you tell me.
3: Happily. $1,369 on average per child. You know, it's massive.
4: It's crazy.
3: Massive. The adult average activity outlay is $1,304 to

0: So they're on average, I mean, Sammy, how do you deal with it? $20,000 average overhead increase. You know, where's that coming from? That's a lot of sausages. A lot of sausages.
1: Yeah.
0: The socioeconomic divide, I think, on this issue has never been wider. So we're seeing a real kind of partition form between, you know, top income and bottom income. So 84% participation in top income tiers versus 58%. You know, I don't think it's really a fair playing field if, you know, half of the population just isn't able to afford to play local sport. So let's dig into this social friction, right? If sport becomes a luxury item, we are essentially saying that physical health, resilience, and community connection only belong to high income earners. So, Sammy, can you talk to us a little bit about the direct choices parents are facing right now?
2: That's exactly the concern. From a family perspective, it's a major problem. Nowadays, the decision for many families, it isn't whether or not their children should or shouldn't play sport. They're actually having to decide which child gets to play sport. With rising housing costs, grocery bills, energy prices, transport expenses, etc., sport is increasingly competing with essential household spending, and parents are having to make difficult choices. The result is a growing participation divide. The data consistently shows that participation rates are substantially higher in affluent communities than lower income areas. Families with greater financial resources can absorb fee increases, purchase equipment, and travel to competitions relatively easy. Meanwhile, families in disadvantaged regional and even indigenous communities often face barriers before the season even begins. What worries me the most is that the benefits of sport don't disappear when income falls. So physical health, social belonging, confidence, and mental well-being are arguably most valuable in communities that are facing social disadvantages. So these communities often are being priced out first. So it's not really fair, is it?
0: Oh, mate, I couldn't agree more. I think if you've got a person that lives, you know, in Albury versus a person that lives in Parramatta, I mean, I can't speak for the person in Albury, but I think you're spending a hell of a lot more than you would be in Parramatta. Let's look at the flip side of this. Sammy, if a local club decides to freeze its registration prices at $150 to keep things accessible, aren't they just fast-tracking their own insolvency?
3: I mean, it's hard to look at, but rising fees, like simple rising fees, it can be easily looked at as being a villain. But the reality for our local sport committee is that it's a story of survival, not profit. These committees are filled with the same parents and community members we're talking about. They're stuck between a rock and a hard place because they can't really absorb these inflationary shocks without going under. The Irish Daily Star reported that a quarter of adult clubs could be gone within the next 12 months without funding. We're losing clubs while the season is still being played. But the most pressing crisis is the volunteer collapse. Let me give you some numbers. Over the last 5 years, the average number of active volunteers per clubs have dropped from 31 to 18, a massive decline over the 40% since COVID. Volunteering in Australia reports that the volunteer hours have dropped by 19% over the past decade. And here's the kicker that nobody talks about. When these volunteers walk away, when a parent or coach says, "I can't do this anymore," the operational costs don't go down, they go up. Because clubs are forced to hire external services to do jobs volunteers used to do for others for free. You have to pay for a maintenance crew, pay a casual administrator, or hire a professional coach. That cost doesn't get passed directly onto the registration fee.
0: So what you're saying is, Sam, where we used to have, you know, lovely parent, you know, volunteers stepping in and, you know, helping out, you know, let's fix up this wall, you know, let's umpire the game, let's run the sausage sizzle, we're just not seeing them come out in droves anymore.
3: Basically, it's a financial strain that's happening to all the families, you know. It's destroying the structure of the clubs inside out.
0: Okay. Interesting. So it seems, Omar, that we have a bit of a clash in between household survival and club survival. So what happens to the broader Australian healthcare ecosystem if this clash isn't resolved?
4: I think we've got to stop treating this like it's just a weekend sport problem. It's a community problem. Every time a child drops out of organised sport, we lose more than a participant. We lose an opportunity for them to be active, connected and supported. Research tells us participation is linked to higher rates of obesity, diabetes and mental health challenges. But what really concerns me is that the cost doesn't disappear, it just gets transferred. Today it's a registration fee that a family can't afford. 10 years from now, it is a much bigger bill being paid by our healthcare system. So when people

0: ask whether we can afford to invest in grassroots sports, I'd argue we can't afford not to invest into grassroots sport.
1: You know, I think it's a crying shame. You know, you want to go out and play sport? Why has this become such a hard issue? You know, when I was growing up, I can't speak for everyone on the panel, but it was never that hard of a choice. You know, you want to go play, you know, rugby league on the Saturday, want to go play footy on the Sunday? You know, be my guest. But now it seems as though not only am I having to choose a sport, I'm having to choose a child to play the sport. Is that kind of what you're saying here, Omar?
0: Yeah, look, when a kid misses out because their family can't afford sport, they're not just missing out on a game. They're missing out on friendships, confidence, memories, and a place where they feel belong. Like, I don't know about you guys, but I remember as a kid wanting to just go to the park, go play footy with my mates at a local club and just, you know, tackle each other and have that fierce, competitive, friendly nature with one another.
1: You're a kid.
0: Yeah, exactly. Yeah,
1: sure. So it seems as though we've established a clear problem here. So as sports management students, we need to provide actionable business solutions. Government vouchers like the Active Kids program are struggling to keep up with inflation. I mean, what's it at the moment, Sam? $150?
2: Yeah.
1: And what does that get?
2: Outdated.
1: Two oranges and a drive to the game?
2: Maybe.
1: Fantastic. So, I mean, Omar, money's lost. What are we doing? What's the solution? What's the recommendation?
0: I actually think sport managers need to be a little bit more innovative here. Think about how we pay for things today. You know, everything is behind a subscription service. So, like, we don't pay for Netflix 12 months in advance. We don't pay for Spotify 12 months in advance. We don't even pay for our phones that way. Yeah, we're asking families who are struggling in a cost of living crisis to hand over more than $1,000 before a season even begins. Like, you know, that's a massive hurdle for working class families to overcome. You know, so maybe the issue isn't the total cost. Maybe it's the timing that we're asking these families to pay up this $1,000 or more in one time. So I think if changing the payment model means one more child gets the chance to pull on a jersey, make friends and fall in love with a sport, then I think it's seriously worth considering.
1: So what you're suggesting is instead of me walking into a club and, you know, handing over $1,300 at the start of a season, it's a bit of an afterpay model. That's what we're looking at here.
0: Yeah, I feel like that's a bit more flexible for parents. Like, you know, instead of asking them to pull out $1,500 up front, we can maybe then go to that parent and say, look, we can take $25 a week, perhaps, over the course of the season.
1: Fantastic. Love it. Sam.
2: Yep. So that was a recommendation to ease the pain of the parents a little bit. I'd actually have a suggestion for local grassroots clubs, and that would be to try to diversify your revenue streams. Traditionally, many grassroots clubs rely heavily on just registration fees and maybe a small number of local sponsors. The problem is that when costs increase, registration fees become the default source of additional revenue. Instead, I think clubs should be developing broader community partnerships that generate income without placing additional pressure on the families. For example, local businesses could sponsor junior teams, training programs, or club facilities in exchange for branding opportunities and exposure. Some clubs have also successfully introduced naming rights agreements for fields, clubhouses, tournaments, which creates a more stable source of revenue throughout the year. Ultimately, if we want grassroots clubs to remain accessible, sports managers need to move beyond the traditional model where families carry most of the financial burden and instead create sustainable partnerships that benefit both the clubs and their local communities.
1: So, Sam, would it be fair to say that the old sausage sizzle at the end of the game just isn't cutting the mustard anymore?
2: I wish, mate, but unfortunately not anymore.
1: So you're suggesting the money has to be found somewhere else. So,
2: yeah,
1: you know, we've got this massive reliance on memberships, you know, and sponsorships. Yeah, yeah. So what are some of the things that you think realistically could be implemented tomorrow?
2: Well, as I said, this recommendation, it leans more towards what the club should be doing. Obviously, it's not just families that are suffering. It is clubs. We're seeing clubs that are going just out of business completely, purely because they can't rely on registration fees anymore to be sustainable. So, yeah, I really do think that partnering up with local businesses, it doesn't just benefit the club, but it benefits the local broader community as well, and it's just a win-win situation.
1: So. Well, let's hope so. So, Sammy, I'll move across to you to kind of tie this all together. So if we were to look at this from a kind of a shared, you know, institutional infrastructure agreement, what does that kind of look like from your, you know, side of the pond?
3: I'd definitely bounce off what, or allude to what Sam was saying. I think we need to advocate for a more shared infrastructure agreement between local councils, schools and community clubs. In Western Australia, the Cook government launched a $10 million initiative to open public schools, basketball courts, ovals and indoor sport halls to local clubs after hours. And the results are pretty staggering. They've invested over $4 million so far, supporting 111 schools and 116 community groups. This isn't a charity, it's a smart asset management. We need more of this everywhere. Look at Clyde Creek Primary School in Victoria, which formerly shares its gym, courts, and even music rooms in local sport clubs. Their model is simple. They charge an hourly rate that lets the school recover its utility and maintenance costs. That's it. They're not trying to look for profit. They're just trying to cover the basics to just manage overheads.
1: I mean, Sam, so what you're kind of suggesting, if I'm an Epping boy, I'm going to be sharing my field with the Cheltenham girls. Is that what you're telling me?
3: No. It's just more so the goal is just to kind of slash operational overheads and kind of limit that stress financially on clubs to find teams or their players somewhere to play. These agreements aren't just about keeping the lights on. It's transforming schools and community hubs to strengthen the local ties and make sport just accessible for families at a price that they can afford.
1: It's food for thought. It's definitely food for thought. I mean, with closing remarks incoming, gentlemen, I think I'd love to open the floor and have a bit more of a kind of open exchange about what that actually looks like. So if we were to localise, you know, equipment pools and uniform recycling pipelines to eliminate gear expenses, is that going to directly connect, support to, volunteer work, the clubs? You know, is this going to be something that's going to benefit them in the long run?
2: I think it's a start, at least. From a family perspective, linking volunteer contributions to registration discounts, it could be a real win-win. For households with multiple children in sport, even $100 or $200 reduction in fees can make a significant difference to start. Instead of asking families for more money, clubs are recognising and rewarding the time and skills that many parents are willing to contribute.
1: I think it's fantastic. Omar?
0: I think one idea I'd love to see is, every year, thousands of perfectly good boots, jerseys, shin pads, and just sporting equipment just end up sitting in garages collecting dust because obviously kids will outgrow them. So, like, our ASICs that we've had, instead of just letting them collect dust in the garage, we can potentially drop them off at a local sports club and, give it to other kids who may have struggles to purchase boots of their own. So, I think maybe donate gear that they no longer need so other families can access it at a little or no cost at all.
1: I think it's just a help situation, gentlemen. I think that's what it comes down to. Everyone's struggling. Everyone needs a hand. I don't know if it really lies on, any particular, facet of the economy, whether that's the government, the club, or, just the parents. I think everyone's got to bind together and, help each other out. With that said, gentlemen, that's all we have time for this week. Thank you so much for joining us. I think we've really dived into, the true cost of play that's involved, just for parents, kids, schools, communities. Hope to see you again next week.
0: Cheers.
1: Bye-bye.
4: It's been a pleasure.
5: Yes. Great. Student view there.
6: You said see you again next week. I'm wondering if this guy's actually going to come back next week and treat us to another podcast.
5: It'll be fascinating to see, but
6: it was interesting what they were talking about, Phil. And we sort of had a bit of a discussion off air. Grassroots, I don't really think you can say it's too expensive. You need your kids out there playing sport, being healthy, being active rather than sitting at home on their computers.
7: Yeah, for me, I think every kid should play sport of some sort, or they should be out doing something, whether it's playing...
6: That's active,
7: playing an instrument, or whatever, sitting at home, playing on a computer or, playing games. I don't think that helps in any way. But it can be expensive at times, but you've got to remember these clubs and places have to pay for insurance, in case you get an injury. Hiring of the field. If you're our club, we've got physios at our grounds every weekend.
6: Equipment, shirt, things,
7: All your stuff, pay for the ground.
6: Balls.
7: Where, it does cost money, and clubs can't survive unless they have you know, they have companies sponsor them.
6: Yeah.
7: So you got to, you'll find out, you'll have your executives that are like just at a local club that are going around to companies and see if they can get sponsorship for, you know, for the club. So if we didn't have those sponsors, and again, if we didn't have, like the boys were saying, if you did not have the volunteers doing the job, myself, one who has no kids playing football, even our head coach doesn't have a kid playing football.
6: Yeah.
7: It's just we do it for the love of the sport and to see that, you know, kids play.
6: What used to disappoint me was a little bit was like parents were very not willing really to get involved, just to help out a little bit, maybe do the canteen for 1 week or be the manager and write down the teams for 1 week or something. You know, that used to disappoint me.
7: Yeah. At junior level it's worse.
6: Yeah.
7: I mean, at junior level you'll find that most parents consider you just doing a babysitting service, and they'll drop their kids off and come and pick the kids up when the game's over. So
6: yeah.
7: Senior level, it's a lot different. It's, you know, you've got, you know, these people are 18, usually the youngest that are playing, so, you know, they're adults. So, but yeah, junior, I agree, if you're junior level, it's like you're a babysitter more for their kids, so.
5: Yes, great topic this afternoon that we just heard, and we look forward to more student views coming up in the coming weeks. But I wanted to get into our Commonwealth Games and other sports segment straight away, pretty much here in Alive 90.5. A time check, it's 28 minutes past four. Got myself, Mike, Rod and Phil in the studio here. The medal tally, Rod, Australia, 62 gold, 40 silver, 51 bronze for 153 medals. And just looking at the next countries and their number of golds. England just 26 compared to our 62. Canada 18, India 13, Scotland 13, Nigeria and Jamaica 10 each, New Zealand, Wales and Malaysia 8 each.
6: Yeah, I think for a country that's 27 million people, we overachieve a lot of times in these sort of things, especially in swimming. But what's really got me is the what we did this time on the track. In some of the field events, on the running events, we actually, you know, we ran havoc with, you know, with a lot of things. We did really, really well.
7: Yeah. I mean, you look at, for me, you look at the Commonwealth Games, or as I call them, the Aussie Games, because it's pretty much dominated by Australians. But
5: yeah.
7: Compared to the Olympics, like, once we get out of the pool, we struggle in a lot of the other sports, but against the rest of the world, we can compete.
6: And so, per capita, we are the best country per capita, generally, you know,
5: Just looking at all the gold medals won, we don't have time to go through all of them, but even just going back through the last week, you know, I see the swimming so often for individual events.
6: You know what's so good about medley, the swimming, Mike?
5: Medley events,
6: they combined the Paralympic swimming with the normal swimming. I thought that was fantastic. I didn't see a lot of Paralympic athletics, but I saw swimming, so that was great.
5: Yeah, it's the athletics stands out more when you look at the medal tally. If you look back on day four, we did have Rose Davies winning in the women's 10,000 metres. So, and that's quite a standout result, winning the long distance race in that like that.
7: We also had the guy win the 10,000 too, didn't we?
5: Kai Robinson.
6: And he won the walk too. The Aussie guy won the walk beaten.
5: Yeah. So swimming very, very dominant. It was particularly, you know, Kyle Chalmers really had a good Commonwealth Games.
7: I'm surprised the Scottish didn't win, because they will walk 100 miles and then they'll walk 100 miles more, won't they? So.
5: Yeah.
6: They did win the mile with that guy this morning. He ran the mile, so he ran a mile and won in the mile, not 500, but
5: And Rose Davies also won the women's 5,000 meters. Jemima Montag won the 10,000 meter race walk, so some very good results there for the gold medals. Yeah, as you mentioned, there were the para Commonwealth Games events, three times three basketball, wheelchair men's. We won that one. Para track cycling, women's C4, C5 individual pursuit, Tara Nayland. So there was, and also in the able-bodied, it was track cycling, women's 4,000 metre team pursuit, they won as well. So, you know, some good results cycling-wise as well.
6: We always do pretty well in cycling too, don't we, swimming and cycling at the Commonwealth Games.
5: Yeah, we certainly did. So, obviously, some there were some big names that didn't quite get the gold. Jess Hull won the silver in women's 5,000 metres.
6: You know who's disappointing this morning? Peter Boll. He came seventh. But the guy who was brand new to the sport, Dawson or Dawes or something, he came second. So, but Peter Boll, there was big talk of Peter Boll, and he just didn't have the legs at the end of the race.
5: Yeah, so it was mostly great results for the Australians, obviously, particularly in swimming. But we did have the disappointment in the netball of losing 46-45 to Jamaica in the semi-finals, missing the Commonwealth Games gold medal match for the first time in history. Well, you know, I suppose there is the pressure, like, when you're expected to win and that's seen as the only...
6: There was no hockey this time.
5: Yeah.
6: There's no cricket. You know, there was no, you know, like...
5: Yeah, fewer events.
6: A lot of sports. That's why we did so well, Phil, because in Birmingham we won 67, but there are a lot more sports.
7: Okay.
6: And we won 62 or 63 this time, and half the sports, because Glasgow had 65. Less time to be involved. Mm. Yeah.
5: 65.
7: So is it over now? Is it finished?
6: No, there's a couple of things on tomorrow, couple of ones to finish off with, and then finishes tomorrow evening, I think. Yeah.
5: Well, we'll have to see what our actual final tally will be.
6: 65 gold, right?
5: Yeah. All right. It's been an enjoyable Commonwealth Games. Seeing Australia really dominate. From another sports perspective, going to go through the Shoot Shield rugby results. So here they are. Eastwood 0, Eastern Suburbs 38, Gordon 40, West Harbour Pirates 35, Hunter Wildfires 12, Northern Suburbs 44, Randwick 60, Manly 35. Some high scorers here. Southern Districts 33, Western Sydney 2 Blues 57, Warringah 26, Sydney Uni 48. So there's plenty of tries and points scored in there. The Shoot Shield.
6: Not so much defence.
5: They're promoting attack, you know, attack bonus points and all that.
6: Yeah.
5: Maybe the tennis. Can we give an update how the Washington Open's been going?
6: Yeah, we can do that. We can probably talk about the Washington Open.
5: Because of course Diminor did beat Chris Hewitt, as we mentioned earlier.
6: Yeah, we've got semi-finals. Taylor Fritz beat Nakashima, and Jodar beat Tabilo. So it looks like, Mike, that it's going to be Fritz and Jodar in the final of the ATP.
5: Jodar's a Spanish player on the rise, yeah.
6: And a women's Toronto, you've got quite a few players there. You've got Preston and Jones from Australia going to play each other later on today. And a women's Washington, you've got semi-finals. Pegula went and beat Schneider. And Osaka went out to Ayala. So it's Pegula, Ayala in the final of the women's there.
5: Absolutely.
6: A couple of live scores.
5: Yep.
6: You got NRL West Tigers 0, Parramatta 6.
7: Yep.
6: And 26 gone. AFL, yeah. Phil?
7: In the AFL, it's actually the Suns that are in front, 54-50 over Melbourne at halftime.
6: And we have NPL, unfortunately. It's Sydney FC 2, Blacktown City 1, 67 minutes gone there. Earlier, Sydney United beat Northwest Sydney Spirit. Marconi is still trailing St. George City, 70 gone. Can St. George City hold on? Rockdale and Manly 1-1, 73 gone. And Sydney Olympic are trailing RPI Cup 1-0 after 29 minutes.
5: Just wanted to mention in cricket, we've had this T20 Global Super League.
6: Is that the 100 or something that
5: they? No, this is involved the Perth Scorchers, and they didn't do so well. Actually, Perth Scorchers finished last out of five teams.
6: Men's or women's?
5: In men's. So it was in the group stage. It was Guyana Amazon Warriors finishing on 6, San Francisco Unicorns 4, Desert Vipers 4, Lahore. I don't even know what this word is. Qualanders 4. So that was the group stage, and in the semis, we have seen the San Francisco Unicorns have beaten Desert Vipers 126-122. So this is from an San Francisco Unicorns are from the American T20.
6: And they did better than the Scorchers.
5: Yeah, they did better than the Scorchers. Guyana Amazon Warriors are in then played San Francisco Unicorns in the final, and it was Guyana Amazon Warriors who won that one. But it was 85 runs to 79. That's pretty low. T20, that's pretty low scoring. Yeah. So Guyana Amazon Warriors, who play in the Caribbean Premier League, they won the Global Super League. So that surprises me. I would have thought Perth Scorchers would have been.
6: And talking about cricket, we had the 100, women's 100, the Southern Brave for women lead that. And in the men's, the 100 as well, we have. The Trent Rockets and the Sunrise playing the Sunrisers leads, but leading that is the Welsh Fire. So they're leading that in the 100. You watch the 100? I watch that sometimes.
5: A little
6: it's
5: bit.
6: It's like T20, but you only get 100 balls.
5: I believe Elise Perry's in it.
6: Yeah, she actually was with Birmingham, and they were all out for 50, and Perry got 38 of those runs.
5: Yeah.
6: And all out for 50, and she was the last one out. So she went right through.
5: She's a couple of classes above. Player there in that competition.
6: Yeah.
5: It's 5:21 here on Alive 90.5 Sunday Sports Roundup. So what we might do soon is I've got a game of sports pub trivia which I'm eager to share with you all. I had it on standby last week. But I believe now
6: Are we eager to play it though, Phil? This is the thing.
7: Well, if you had it on standby last week, is this live core end score? Because I'm going end score on every one of them. So
6: it's
5: sports pub trivia this week, and test your knowledge of a bit about how FIFA World Cup 2026 went. AFL, State of Origin, Commonwealth Games history. I had as well. We'll play our theme and then come back with sports pub trivia. Rod versus Phil here on Alive 90.5.

0: Yeah, well, it's not Larry Ambler. It's Mike Allen, your host of Sports Pub Trivia, of course. I've been itching to get some of these questions out. I had them prepared for a couple of weeks. So we've got Rod the Rocket Staples against Phil the Shark slash Swan Lane. So, yeah, as I was mentioning, I'll give you the precise titles of the categories for this afternoon. So it's FIFA World Cup 2026 goal scorers, FIFA World Cup 2026 minnows, questions about some minnows, if you're following that. AFL 2026 season so far, State of Origin 2026, and a bit about some Commonwealth Games, history of the Commonwealth Games. All right. So who's going to go first?
1: I suppose it's me. All right, I'll go the NRL.
0: All right, State of Origin 2026. So who was the leading try scorer in Origin, this year's Origin? Was it the Hammer, Hammerside Tabby Ifeto? Was it, that's A. Was it B, Nathan Cleary from New South Wales, or C, Selwyn Cobbo, Queensland?
1: I'm going Cobbo.
0: And you're correct. Yeah. Four tries for Cobbo, the Hammer and Cleary, only three each. Yeah. So, yeah, Phil on the board. One.
2: Could I go World Cup minnows, please?
0: Yep. So your question, Rod, how many matches did the tiny African nation of Cape Verde draw at the World Cup? Was it A, one, two, B, two, or C, three?
2: C, three.
0: And that is correct. Yes, three draws was enough for them to go through from the group, although they did lose 3-2 to Argentina.
2: So I was very, very big on the minnows. Well, you know me. I like the minnows.
0: Yeah, 3-2 loss to Argentina in extra time. So
2: they were, who knows? It was a draw. They actually had four draws after full time, but in extra time.
0: Yeah, that's true. So one point each. Back to Phil.
1: Yeah, well, I don't want to go AFL because if I get that wrong, I look like an idiot. So, so is another, I might go the other World Cup one.
0: Yeah, the goal scorers.
1: Because I know all these. Not.
0: How many goals did top scorer Francis Kylian Mbappe score at 2026? Was it A, 8 goals, B, 10 goals, or C, 12 goals?
1: Oh, well, when I was at school, I was gonna, I had to do multiple choice. I was always told, if you didn't know, go for B. So I'll go B. 10.
0: Yeah, that's correct.
2: Well, yeah, good strategy.
0: 10 goals, yeah. Mbappe, he beat Messi to the golden boot for this particular tournament.
2: I bet he would have given up all those 10 goals to win the World Cup, though.
0: He would. I dare say he'd give up a couple. So Phil's on two now. Can you get to 2 points?
2: I'll do an AFL one. What the hell?
0: Yep. All right. I'll see what I have in store for you. So,
2: see if I know anything about AFL at all.
0: Heading into round 21, who was the top goal scorer in the AFL? Was it A, Logan Morris from Brisbane? B, Charlie Curnow, Sydney Swans? Or C, Ben Logan, Gold Coast Suns?
2: Can I say Charlie Curnow? B, we talked about this earlier today.
0: Yes, that's correct.
1: I would have got that too.
0: 2 points each. It's been a bit easy for you guys so far. How about we go with Phil? So we've still got another minnows goal scorer. Still got another AFL and Origin, and no one's touched Commonwealth Games yet.
1: I'm going the AFL just so I can be seen as an idiot when I get it wrong.
0: How many straight wins did Fremantle Dockers achieve in 2026 with their club record winning streak? Was it A, 14, B, 16, or C, 18?
1: I'm sure it's A, 14.
0: Yeah, that's correct.
2: I did know that one too, so that was like...
0: 3-2, all right.
2: I'll give you minnows again, Mike.
0: Yeah, let's see how we go. Which team had the worst goal difference at World Cup 2026? Was it A, Curaçao, B, Iraq, or C, Tunisia?
2: I know that Curacao lost the game 7-1, but I don't think it's Curacao. I'm going to say Iraq. I'm probably wrong.
0: No, you're right. Yeah. Curacao only had a minus 8 goal difference. Yeah. Iraq had a minus 11.
2: Yeah.
0: And Tunisia was minus 10.
2: Yeah.
0: Okay. 3 each. Haven't been able to stump any.
2: It shows we know something about sport, yeah. Doesn't it?
0: 14 minutes to 5.
2: You'd want you're to do a show like this.
0: We'll keep going. 14 minutes to 5 on a live 90.5 Sunday Sports Roundup.
1: Okay, let's show how little I know about the Commonwealth Games.
0: All right. Which cities have been made host city of the Commonwealth Games more than once in their history, dating back to when the Games started in 1930? So we've got three options here. Is it A, Glasgow, Edinburgh and Auckland? Or is it B, Melbourne, Glasgow and Auckland? Or is it C, Sydney, Glasgow and Edinburgh?
1: I don't think it's Melbourne, seeing they just gave this one away.
0: So not B?
1: No. Well, I'm going to go A.
0: And you're all right as well? Yeah. 4-3 then, can you level it 4 all?
2: Right. What the hell, I'll go Commonwealth Games as well, only fair.
0: Australia has won the most gold medals in Commonwealth Games history. Coming into these games, they had 1,003, so that's probably 1,068 now.
2: Mm-hmm.
0: Which...
2: You mean gold medals?
0: Yeah, gold medals. Yeah. Which are the two next most successful countries in terms of winning gold medals at the Commonwealth Games? Is it A, England and New Zealand, B, Canada and India, or C, England and Canada?
2: I will say C, England and Canada.
0: Yeah, that's right as
2: well. Yeah.
0: can't stump you guys.
2: Have you got any other questions?
0: Yes, I do. I have...
2: like a tiebreaker or something?
0: I still have one more World Cup 2026 question and one more Origin.
2: Oh, you do what? You go. Sure, go.
1: I'm going to go the Origin. I don't know why.
0: All right. What was the Blues' halftime lead in Game 3 decider at Suncorp? Was it A, 18-0, or B, 18-4, or C, 18-8?
2: I know this one.
1: Oh, jeez. Actually, I think it was 18-0.
0: Is that your final answer, A?
1: Nah, I'm going 18-4.
0: No, you're right then.
2: That's right, 18-4, yeah.
0: No, you're still going
2: scored,
0: wrong.
2: Yeah, Brisbane scored right. Queensland scored right at the end. Yeah.
0: All right.
2: I was hoping he was going to say that's my final answer.
0: 5-4, we're looking for can we get a perfect? I still do have a tiebreaker if required. You have to get this one right, Rod, to force a tiebreaker. Sure. So... which two players were equal third for goals in the 2026 World Cup? They were tied on 7 each. So, which two players here were equal third in the goal scoring? Was it A, Jude Bellingham, England, and Erling Haaland, Norway? Or B, Harry Kane, England, and Erling Haaland, Norway? Or C, Jude Bellingham, England, and Ousmane Dembele, France?
2: I think it's the that English guy, Bellingham, and it's a toss-up. I'm going to say C.
0: Bellingham and Dembele?
2: Yeah.
0: Unfortunately, that's not correct.
2: It was at B, was it?
0: It's A, Bellingham and Haaland.
2: Oh, Haaland. Did Haaland get 7?
0: Yep.
2: Oh, okay.
0: And that means Phil is the winner. Well done. A perfect 5 from 5.
1: I reckon we did pretty well, mate.
0: Oh, yeah.
2: Yeah, I was surprising.
0: One wrong, yeah.
1: 9 from 10 we got.
2: I was surprised what I knew about a few. Luckily, we talked about Charlie Curto earlier.
1: I had some good guesses, I can tell you now.
0: All right, yeah, so that's one of the more,
2: I think it shows people at least we know something about other sports outside our expertise.
0: One of the more impressive performances by contestants on Sports Hub Trivia, that's for sure. So, all your prize is the satisfaction of winning. You know, I believe you got a new shirt there.
2: Yeah, you got
0: or
2: a
0: two.
2: T-shirt. Yeah, you want a T-shirt.
0: I got a T-shirt, yeah, for you. We need to check all the latest live scores.
2: The live scores?
0: Yep. 9 minutes of five here on a live 90.5 Sunday Sports Roundup.
1: So in the AFL, they've only just come back. They're 4 minutes into the third quarter. It's still Gold Coast 55 to Melbourne 51.
2: NRL, Parramatta Eels 12, West Tigers 0, 1 minute from half time.
0: Yeah, not looking good for the Tigers again, is it?
2: NPL New South Wales, Blacktown City 3.
0: Yes.
2: Sydney FC 2. With 7 minutes left. Marconi, 0. St. George City, 1. St. George City trying to hold on. Rockdale, Illenden, 1. Manly United, 1. 88 gone. Sydney Olympic are trailing RPL Icart 2-0 just before half-time.
0: Just on that Blacktown City game, we did fall 2-1 behind after 61 minutes, but then in the 71st and 73rd minutes, Blacktown City have scored goals. So. Unfortunately, we can't give you the goal scores there.
2: No, but fantastic. If they can hold out to win, they will be safe from relegation next season. So that's really good.
0: Not a great game for the Mariners, though, Rod. Mariners 1, Inter Lions 4.
2: Yeah.
0: But, you know, the Mariners, they're not going down, though. They're safe, they'll still be in League 1. All right. See if there's any other scores that we can... can give you. There was a New South Wales Cup match played earlier today. Western Suburbs 50 beat Parramatta 24.
2: Yeah, and at the moment, there's the Rocket Classic in golf. D. Riley's leading that at 15 under. Utah Championship. B. Brown leads that by equal with Hitchner at 18 under. Women's British Open, the big one. Yalimi No is 7 under, leading Esther Henselet by 3 strokes at 4 under. So that's a really big there. And current live score in the Informa Estonian Challenge, it's A. Wilson 15 under, leading that by 1 stroke.
0: I might just mention the...
1: Sorry, there is one more AFL score. So the Essendon-Adelaide game started and it's 12-all.
0: I don't think it'll be that close for long.
1: No.
0: I just wanted to mention Australian Ice Hockey League, of course, because our good mate Bob Turner is involved with that. So some results from that. Sydney Bears, obviously one of our local sides, they beat Melbourne Ice 6-2.
2: I wonder if there's a Panthers is why he wants to leave it out.
0: I don't believe there is. Canberra Brave 6 beat Central Coast Rhinos 3. Are you not a Central Coast Rhinos fan?
2: No, never heard of them, sorry.
0: Newcastle 0, Perth 1. Adelaide have just started against the Sydney Ice Dogs and it's nil all.
2: Sydney Ice Dogs.
0: So, looking for some interesting results there, and Sydney Bears a good win. Unless we have anything else, we might just about be wrapping up for this afternoon.
2: Yeah, so looking, you're thinking probably Essendon are going to not hold on and get
1: through in front. 13-12 now.
2: Okay, well, all right, and we'll see you guys next week. Thank you, Mike.
0: Right.
2: Thank you, Phil. Thanks, thank you
0: guys.
2: To the podcast students as well.
0: Thanks for Michelle for sending that one through to us, of course, and giving up her spot for the student view for this week. Hopefully you have her back on the doctor's view soon as well. Thanks so much. To you guys, Rod and Phil, for joining me in the studio this afternoon. And we look forward to having everyone's company next Sunday here in a live 90.5 Sunday Sports Roundup. Let's see if those Panthers can extend their lead further at the top of the ladder.
1: We're coming at you, mate. We're coming at you.
0: Yeah, they could well be. A bit of a shark attack going on. 5 minutes to five. So we're just going to... go out. What do we want to go out with? Any requests? Anything decent to go out with, Phil?
1: Let's go with Zombie, because that's how I feel.
0: A classic, of course. The Cranberries Zombie here on a live 90.5.

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2: I'm Mark Dransfield. Australia's big four banks are predicting the Reserve Bank will hold interest rates this month as inflation cools to 3.8%. Finder personal finance expert Sarah Meganson believes that after three rate rises this year, a pause would give mortgage holders welcome breathing space.
3: All four of the big four banks, their economists are all predicting that we'll have a hold. But, you know, some of them are saying, well, we'll have a hold for August, but we might have an increase in September. But I tend to think that's way too far away. So much can change between now and then, so we'll stick with the good news for now, which is a hold in August.
2: Meantime, the fuel excise discount comes to an end tonight, but the government says it'll take a while for prices to change at the bowser, with retailers first selling existing stock. The Federal Health Minister is defending plans to abolish private health insurance rebates for people over 65 and boost aged care funding. Nearly two-fifths of policyholders surveyed by Redbridge say they'll drop their private health cover. There's concern from state ministers it'll put more pressure on the public system. Mark Butler has told News 24 he's confident in the plan.
4: I'm not quite sure why the health ministers were out parroting that insurance industry modelling. It's very different to ours. I don't understand state governments have done their own modelling. We're very confident that that this is the right thing to do, including by way of the public hospital system.
2: A second seagull has tested positive to the H5 strain of bird flu. There have now been 54 confirmed cases of the strain in Australia, with 40 of them in South Australia. Invasive Species Council Chief Executive Jack Goff says pet owners should take extra care.
5: We need people to make sure that they keep their cats and their dogs contained. We don't want people having cats and dogs going and interacting with wildlife and potentially catching this disease.
2: Young job seekers say they have mixed emotions about artificial intelligence. 80% of surveyed workers fear AI could replace them. However, 84% say they're eager to leverage the technology in their career. Consultant Adam Hatch says employers are looking for skills that can be embedded with AI.
6: They're not necessarily hiring less young people. What they are doing differently is they're looking for different skills. And those skills are skills like critical thinking or judgment, teamwork, communications. They're the kind of skills people need if they're going to use AI well at work. You know, they're things we want people to do and not AI.
2: Queenslanders are being asked to have their say on plans for the 2032 Brisbane Olympics. Georgina Winter has details.
7: The Victoria Park Precinct Draft Legacy Plan details how spectators will access venues during the 2032 Games. Two pedestrian bridges will connect Brisbane Stadium to the National Aquatic Centre. About two-thirds of Victoria Park will be preserved as public green space, featuring a new amphitheatre. Queenslanders will be able to have their say on the proposed designs from tomorrow. Public feedback will be open until late September. Georgina Winter, Brisbane.
2: And this week we'll see the remains of a SpaceX Falcon rocket crash into the surface of the moon. The booster rocket was previously used to deploy lunar landers and has been in a declining orbit. The impact will be able to be seen with a domestic telescope. This is Air News. First to NRL, and the Sharks have downed the Rabbitohs 32-16 in Sydney. And a short time ago, the West Tigers and Eels were nil all. Meantime, in NRLW, the Broncos women defeated the Bulldogs 34-4 in Wagga Wagga, while the Titans women beat the Warriors 18-16. AFL, and Richmond has downed Gold Coast 84-73 at the MCG. And at halftime, the Suns led Melbourne 54-50 on the Gold Coast. Meantime, Sydney's dramatic win over the Saints has been tinged with heartache, with Swans young gun Will Edwards stretched off the field in the final quarter with a serious leg injury. More from Sarah Patterson.
8: The Swans dug deep to overcome the Saints, but the victory has come at a massive cost, with devastating scenes in the final quarter as Edwards leapt into the air during a marking contest and then landed awkwardly, appearing to snap his left ankle in the process. The 23-year-old was also left bleeding from the head. Since making his debut in round 7, the young defender has made a seamless transition into Sydney's backline, playing his 14th consecutive AFL game yesterday. Sarah Patterson, S Sport.
2: And there are calls for FIFA boss Gianni Infantino to resign after that controversial plan to sell off the World Cup was abandoned. Australian Independent Radio News.
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9: Hello and welcome to The Small Picture with me, Veena Sashikumar. Well, today's episode is a little different. I don't have a guest here. And the reason why that is I've been getting a few questions since the time I've started the show. A few things which are more personal that I can answer, and a few things that are more have given me some ideas on who I can bring in to the show, because these are obviously questions that are coming up in parents' heads, and these are something that everybody is dealing with, right? So I have, as best as possible, I've chosen a few questions because I don't think I can answer all of it in the 1 hour that I have. So I have chosen a few questions that I am able to answer in this point, and also something that I can answer. So one thing to remember in this whole episode, I am answering this question as a mum of a child who's got additional needs, and not as a professional, because I can't answer these questions as a professional. I am not a professional. But there is some research that I've put in place so that I can answer some of those, some questions with some research that some organizations that you can reach out to, some programs that you can find out more about for your child and see what fits. Because this is something I've been telling everyone. There is no one size fits all for our children. I have seen this. I have seen one of my friend's daughter who's got the same diagnosis as my daughter on paper. They've got the exact same words on the paper, but they are poles apart. So I realize that it is not something that I can say for with certainty that this will work for your child. It might not, but it is something that we need to try. So keeping that in mind, this is not professional advice. Just a disclaimer before we start, this is not professional advice, but it is coming from a mum and it is coming from the years of research that I have done. So we'll jump onto it after a few songs. We'll do it in between with songs, like always. But if there is any other questions to the people who are listening to me, please send it to me, especially if it is relevant to what I am talking. And before we begin, if you are one of those people who believe in friendship days and things, so happy Friendship Day. Today is supposed to be International Friendship Day, so happy Friendship Day to everyone. We'll come back after the next song.

Sashi Kumar. So there are a couple of questions that are very professional oriented questions. So I am not venturing into that today, but some that where I can give my thoughts. There is one from Ram. It says, we've always felt neurodivergent kids are not made to feel included in family or social gatherings. Do parents speak up enough? Now, I would say yes and no. Now, in many cases, what I have seen or what I used to do myself was I would get angry. And why is my child not getting included? Why is this not happening? Why are they not calling her to play? You know? And I used to wonder why people didn't understand my child. I would wonder why they, you know, are... and obviously the thought of are they excluding her on purpose would play up. Now, one of the reasons I decided that there needs to be a translator in this place, because there have been a couple of times, and I've been open to, especially I have a friends group where my daughter is welcome with open heart, okay, and there are children who are neurotypical there, and I've actually told the mums there to ask me whatever questions that they have about my daughter. And the reason I did that is there was a point where a child came up to me and asked me, Auntie, why is she like this? Or why is she doing this? Or first she was very scared because apparently her mother thought that I would be upset if she asked me those questions. And that's why she never came up to me and asked these questions before. So I said, okay, look, I am happy to tell you this. And I sat with the child, I explained to her what is going on, how her brain doesn't function as like her brain, how it is not, she's not doing certain things on purpose, but she is doing it because she can't help it. When that happened, when I could explain to her, the next time I saw a little bit of change in her behavior where she could actually come up and talk to my daughter, but she behaved very differently. In the sense that she took her by hand, she spoke to her she spoke to her more kindly. Instead of trying to say, oh my God, what is happening with the child? She tried to make that difference. Same thing, my daughter has a way where she, it's very similar to Tourette's, where she shouts when she gets any kind of emotion. So either she's very excited or she is very nervous or anxious, she has this little yell that she does. So a couple of times where I have said that I have asked her to talk to people and educate people about it. So when she does that and somebody says something to her, I've told her, hey, you need to tell them, you need to educate them about this. So what she does, she goes up to them and says that I've got autism, I'm not doing this on purpose. So what that does is people, even if they don't know what autism is, they start looking up, they start talking about it. There will be, you can't change everybody's life, you can't change everybody's mind, but the idea is not to meet these conversations with anger on why they don't know. They don't. I've been asked questions like, why can't you just give her some medicines to, you know, solve the problem? And, or why can't you treat her? And there is a lot of misinformation out there, or there is a lot of information out there that is not suitable, or that doesn't help our cause. But the point is, if we don't educate them, they're not going to know. And until I was faced with autism, I didn't know what it was. I knew there was something called autism that existed because I studied as an early education teacher. So there was a chapter on neurodiversity, but that's it. That was my interaction with the word autism. But when I had my daughter, I had to delve deep into this conversation. I had to find out more information about it, because I'm supposed to be the person who's supposed to protect her.

0: right? So that is why my whole approach changed and I became her translator. I started educating other people and now I see that difference. And also, I created my own tribe. I have a tribe of supermoms who understand my language and I understand their language. So finding that tribe is also important because there are places where you want to just vent, right? So it is about creating a world of your own in this big world because that's probably an easier way out of it. It's not, I'm not saying that let's all just hide in a cave, but the point is education is a part of it. We need to educate people who are not aware of this, but also create a tribe where you feel at home. I hope this answers your question, Ram. And if there is something else that you want to ask, counter-ask, please do let me know.
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Hello and welcome back to The Small Picture. This with me, Veena Sashikumar. So the next question was around how I manage meltdowns in public places. And my daughter has got a lot of anxiety. She has meltdowns. She screams. Like I said earlier as well, there is a little bit of yelling going on, like Tourette's, and there is, all those things happens, especially when she gets very, very anxious about a situation. And she gets anxious. It's a vicious cycle, because she will get anxious. Somebody looks at her, she gets even more anxious. She screams even more. So it's like the cycle that never ends, right? I do have a little revelation, like a little story that happened, okay? Now, one of the times I was with her at the shops, and she was having a meltdown, in the sense that she saw that there were a lot of people. It was a very crowded place. There were a lot of people, and she was getting very anxious about the whole thing. And I was not sure how to manage that. And I got angry. My anger was not because of her. I realized later that the anger was because how everybody was looking at me and how everybody was judging me, and I didn't know what to do at the point. So what I did, I held her hand tight and I literally pulled her to the car and saying, "That's it. This is not right. Let's go home." When I went home, that night I couldn't sleep. It was a very, very long night for me, because I really felt bad. I felt that I shouldn't have done that. She was not throwing a tantrum. She was scared. And she was, going through something, and I didn't understand it as a mom. It was a very hard time that night. I couldn't sleep. Then I realized that, I went back to my drawing board, where I've said, to hell with people. I don't care what people think. That's what I started doing, right? I ignored the audience. But this happens. She screams. She yells. She is, crying because she is not able to regulate herself. There are reasons, right? We don't understand it. I at least don't understand it, because I don't know how that happens. But she's going through this. And I, as a mom, need to first find out that she's having a hard time. She's not trying to give me a hard time, but she is going through a hard time. So the minute that penny dropped, that's when I realized that I just need to ignore people. I mean, people are going to pass by. If I don't look at them, I don't think they exist. I know it's a bit of an ostrich mentality, but you know what? When it comes to my daughter's meltdowns, I think that worked like a charm. I was like, okay, this is, I really can't be bothered by this particular thing, right? Because she's going through a meltdown. Yes, she's going through a bit of difficult time. So I need to give more attention to that rather than trying to make this about myself. So that's when I realized that it is something that I need to do as a mom, so that I don't get caught up in the emotions. I hope that answers the question. The another question, I'm not fully prepared for this. There was a question from Shiva that said that how do you let go in terms of independent living or supported accommodation? Look, I'm not there yet. My daughter's still 14. I haven't really started thinking about it. And it is a very, very emotional moment. I can understand that, because letting go is very hard. It is hard. Even small things that at home that we have to get rid of, especially something that we have memories associated with, it's hard, right? So this is, you're talking about your own child, right? So letting go is hard, but building that independence is where it starts. Now, having said that, building independence, I'm sure, like things like we have NDIS programs to support us with, community support, like travel, training, and all those kind of things. So that's a part of it, like managing money, cooking, or ordering food, and all those kind of things.
But other than that, I have actually spoken to a few professionals, and this has given me an idea of trying to get in a psychologist to talk about the parents' psyche and how we can prepare ourselves to work towards this. Because it's something that I feel that we need more preparation than our children. So I have tried to talk to a psychologist who would be coming and talking to us hopefully soon once I get a slot in her diary. So that is something that I will definitely come back to you on. Billboard, baby.

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1: Hello and welcome back to The Small Picture with me, Veena Sashi Kumar. And coming to the next question. Now, this question is, a lot of people have asked me this. The question is, how do I do it? How do I do all of it? How do I do a radio program and do the advocacy and do the speaking? If you've heard me, one of the things that I keep talking about is filling up your cup. This is how I fill up my cup. This is one of my things, what I do to make sure that I am refreshed for the next thing that comes, because I love doing this. I love talking about things, and I've been told, my mom and dad, I used to talk a lot. It shouldn't be a surprise now, but I used to talk. I talk a lot as a child. I still keep talking, and this is something that gives me joy. It gives me the pleasure of, bringing information to people. And I don't want to talk in the air. I want my talk to concentrate on something that will help people. And so this is combining the two passions and getting everything together. So this is how this is why I do it. This is how I fill up my cup. Do I make my daughter my priority? Yes. She is my priority, and when I get stuck, I ask for help. That's how I'm able to juggle a lot of things. I have some wonderful people in my life, including my friends who are listening to this, my tribe who support me, who give me feedback as and when I need it, people who are ready to listen to me vent. So I really enjoy doing this, and I don't believe in balance every day. I don't balance every day. It's not something that I can do every day properly. I'm not a superwoman. I don't have that complex. But I believe in balance over time. I don't believe in perfection. It's persistence. And there are days we don't do. I don't do what I'm supposed to do, and then clamor and do everything together on one night without sleep. But that's how I work. And it fills up my cup, so I keep doing it. And I don't expect others to do the same thing, because you do what helps you, because this is also, it leads into another question, right? It is about enjoying the journey. So many times we try to go and fix things for our children. We're trying to fix, plug a hole in different places, but it is not possible to do that all the time. And the day I try to make sure that we all embrace ourselves with our imperfections. We all have imperfections. As long as you're okay to say that, that's okay to drop a ball a day or two. And it's okay if you don't do something one day. That's how you give your brain a break. That's how you stop that guilty feeling as well. Because that was another question all around the same kind of topic is what I feel. It's how do you stay positive? How do I not feel guilty about certain things? Especially about filling up my cup. You can't be positive all day. You're not a cartoon character who's always happy, and you're not a smiley face, right? There are some days are hard. And that's why you need that tribe to support you when you are down. That's why you need a safe place to go to when you are not able to give what you have. And at the same point, there is another thing that I would like to bring up here. My mom, who I love the most, right? She's no longer with me. She was one of those people who used to pour in spite of an empty cup. And I feel that is why she's not here with me today. She wouldn't take care of herself. She had things to do, but she thought that being a mother was more important. And for me, being a mother is also being there for my child. So taking care of my health, making sure that I am healthy. Because there was a point where I used to get irritated and annoyed at the smallest question. And that was not because it was a stupid question. It was because I was tired. I was not able to cope up. So when you realize it, or when somebody is telling you about it, just take it as a warning sign and take action. Because you being there for yourself first and then your child, like putting your mask first before you put the mask for your child, is the most important thing. It's not selfish. Care is not selfish. Care and recovery is important so that you can get up the next day and do the same thing again. So just make sure that you are there for yourself before you're there for your child.

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5: Hello and welcome back to The Small Picture with me, Veena Sashikumar. And today I'm answering some questions that I have received. The next question, and this is a question that's come from a couple of people they've been worded differently, but they are very similar questions. So the questions around friendships. Now, this is a very, this is a topic that I've been talking to my daughter's psychologist for quite a while, my daughter's behavior therapist for a while, and this is not just, it didn't just start today, okay? So thank you for the question, first of all, Nitya and Priya, and a few others who didn't put their names in. But the question, friendships are hard, and I don't know how many of you all follow the women's groups across Sydney. There is a lot of questions around how there are so many fake friendships and how people don't do what they're supposed to do or what they say and all those kind of things. So not really delving deep into that. For our children, friendship means something different. And also, we seem to have that need to be on top of their friendships, because I've heard of stories where situations where one of my friend's child, she got cheated on, in the sense that she was asked to pay for a few things and then never got the money back. A lot of things were bought with her card but never got the money back. But there was a promise, you know, things didn't happen. They were invited a few things but the person didn't show up. So there is a lot of complication when it comes to human relationships. And our children are very black and white, from what I know, right? At least my daughter is like that. And they often need more opportunities now. And there are a few groups, I would say, wherein there are opportunities where you can go and make friends. There is guides or scouts. There is hobby groups. There are clubs or community events that happen where you can actually go and make friends. Now, whether this friendship lasts or it has the same definition of friendship that you and I have, I don't know. Because the other thing as well is, you think about it, the conversation that we have with our children. So many times when this was another question that came in, and you know, half the time the answer when I ask a question is, fine, I don't know. So my daughter's answered for a lot of questions when, I don't know, what did you do in school? She ate, she went to the toilet, and she came home. So these are the three things that she did. So, and this is a very common theme. So even Q&A, you have to prepare them for it. With friends, I've seen her trying to interact with a couple of my friends, and it is not an easy conversation. It is an easy conversation when it comes to, what do you call that? When she talks to adults, it's a very easy conversation because they understand and they try to fill in the blanks. But children don't do that because children don't understand those blanks. They don't know what blanks need to be filled out. So they find it odd because they want to run around, they want to play. We were like that. I was like that. I mean, if there is a child, the question used to be, do you want to play with me? And if the person says no, that okay, I'll go find the next child, right? So as children, that is probably all that they want to talk about. But maybe building friendships could be something that we can build at home, but we need to create more opportunities. It could be opportunities as in terms of parents groups getting together and talking about, getting the children together. I have had conversation with a couple of autistic teenage children. They're vocal, they're verbal, but half the time their intention is not really to make friends. They're not really looking for it. Because I spoke to a young girl and she said, yeah, I don't really need friends. So it's something. Are we pushing this on our children is another question that we need to ask ourselves. But trying to help them find an interest so that they can be occupied. I think friendship and that building that relationships around them could be built with similar interests is probably what I feel. But I have, again, spoken to a psychologist who is willing to come and talk about this more with us. So hopefully that session will work out soon and we'll get a better answer.

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3: Hello and welcome back to The Small Picture. And I'm just looking, this is the last segment. And look, there are a few more questions and I don't think I'll be able to, like I said when I started, I don't think I'll be able to get to it. But I've got some ideas on what we can talk about and what else, the kind of guests that I can bring to the show. Because I feel there are some questions that I think is best answered by a professional or by somebody who is got more experience than more people that they've dealt with in the space. So I'm basically going to make sure that I get a couple of more professionals for it. Now, a couple of resources that I would like to mention in this for today is, one is, I don't know if you have already registered for it, but Carers Gateway is a great resource. It's free. You can register yourself for counseling, peer support groups, coaching, respite, including in some cases you are eligible for some technology. So just, and this was mentioned earlier in our show as well by Monica, where she spoke about, you know, how there is support available in Carers Gateway. There are a few other places where you get resources like family advocacy. There is Belongside Families. These are some free organizations that provide a lot of information. So just make sure that you go into all of this, get some more information. I will be sharing a few more of these on. I've created a page because that was a suggestion that I received. So I've created a page on Facebook. So if you follow me, it's called The Small Picture. Follow the page. I will be posting all of this there so that you can download it. Definitely try out Scouts or Guides. These are great groups, very inclusive. They support children and they try to do. If my daughter did not have anxiety, it was something that I was trying to do, but her anxiety gets the better of her. So unfortunately, we tried a few of it, but it didn't really work. Drama groups, music groups, depending on what your child's interest is, including what do you call that? These sports groups. We've tried basketball, there's soccer. So try a couple of these groups. You'll be surprised that it took me forever to find the right group for my child. Even now, she goes up and down with it, but it is very hard to find it. But unless you try, you're not going to find the right group. So these are the kind of things that you can do. I will be sharing some more information on the Facebook page about what are the other places that you can try. There's Disability Gateway, which there is information about housing, support services, navigating disability systems. There is also Autism Association about where there is information around supported living in very plain English. So it's easier to read and understand. But if you don't do that, there's a lot of AI apps that you can use that will help you with the with translating things. Even Google AI is great for that. Other than this, there was a set of resources that we shared earlier on in the show by Monica. She's come twice and both the times she shared some really amazing resources. So again, if you don't have it, reach out to me and I can send them out to you again. There are a whole heap of things that are available, right? Unfortunately, in our case, there is a lot of things that is left in our hands to do. So if you want to create a parents group or if you want to create a friends group, just today I was talking to one of my friends and she was also on the show before, Priya. And I was telling, we were discussing on how to create this friends group for our children. And there's so many permutations and combinations that it's very hard to find the right group, the right subset for your children, because it has to match their interests. Some likes going out, some likes staying in, some are interested in sports, some are interested in music. So finding that subset of people and availability with therapies and everything is very hard. So let's try and explore more. That's the whole point of the small picture. The show is trying to explore more of this. So any thoughts, any ideas, let's discuss this further. There is a group where we can talk about it more, or just email me your ideas and then we can try and get some ideas rolling. But thank you for the questions for now. I will come back to you on the other questions as well. But for now, we just have last few seconds left. So thank you for tuning in and thank you for sending me your questions. We will come back next week. And next week, I'm talking to a psychologist and we are talking about teenage and anxiety and a few other issues that affects teenage and neurodiversity. So till then, have a great week and stay tuned in for Parenting Growthcast. Thank you for listening to The Small Picture.

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2: I'm Mark Dransfield. Australians are being told there's no need to panic by fuel ahead of this week's expected price rises. Chris McCarthy has details.
3: The federal government's fuel excise discount will come to an end, adding 16 cents a litre to the wholesale cost of petrol and diesel. At the same time, the excise will be raised by about a cent and a half as a part of regular inflation adjustments. The NRMA's Peter Khoury says the increase shouldn't be felt immediately, with service stations needing to sell through existing stock first.
4: We don't expect a huge shock on Monday because those increases will be staged.
3: Motorists are being urged to shop around to make sure they're getting the best price. Chris McCarthy reporting.
2: A West Australian man has been jailed for up to 10 years for child abuse offences. Jack Fenwick reports.
5: An investigation began last year after Border Force officers stopped the man at Perth Airport and selected him for a baggage check. Officers identified videos depicting children being sexually abused on the man's mobile phone and alerted the AFP. Conversations between the man and a female in the Philippines, during which the woman transmitted child abuse material, were then discovered. Police in the Philippines executed a search warrant at a home where a woman was arrested and six children, who are known to the woman, were removed from harm. The 74-year-old man pleaded guilty to eight offences, including using a carriage service to groom another person to make it easier to procure persons under 16. He'll be eligible for parole in 6 years and 9 months. Jack Fenwick reporting.
2: A cluster of dead and sick birds found on an island in South Australia is being tested for the H5 bird flu. There are now 54 confirmed cases in the country, including two seagulls that have tested positive. The Department of Agriculture says there have been no detections in agriculture. The construction industry says priority must be given to skilled migrants to help tackle the country's housing demand. New data suggests around 18,000 qualified permanent migrants are working below their skill level due to unnecessary barriers. Master Builders Australia Chief Executive Danita Warren says these workers can provide a major boost to the economy.
6: A new analysis shows that for every skilled tradie that comes into the country, they will contribute nearly $2 million towards our economy over a 30-year period, as well as contribute 21 homes. That is a significant contribution.
2: Meantime, an energy rating scheme for new homes in Australia can now be used for existing properties by those looking to rent or buy. New houses need to meet a minimum energy efficiency standard of 7 stars out of 10. Experts say the typical existing home rates no more than 3 stars. Air health news: and a common sleep disorder, often associated with loud snoring or gasping, has been linked to greater dementia risks. A Monash University study has found middle-aged adults with obstructive sleep apnea are at greater risk of experiencing significant cognitive decline later in life. PhD candidate Gabriel Abdelmessa says managing these symptoms earlier could support long-term brain health.
7: Anyone experiencing symptoms like loud snoring, pauses in breathing, gasping during sleep, or excessive daytime sleepiness should speak to their GP. Many people don't realise that they have sleep apnea because the symptoms occur while they're asleep.
2: This is Air News. First to AFL, and Richmond has beaten West Coast 84-73 at the MCG. The Eagles kicked 19 points despite perfect conditions. NRL and the Sharks have downed the Rabbitohs 32-16 in Sydney. The result is South Sydney's second loss in their last three games. Rabbitohs coach Wayne Bennett says he knows what the team needs to change.
8: Achilles heel is when we don't execute. We pay a bit of a price for it, and it's been consistent all year with us, so... they had much higher ball control than we had today, and they didn't have the number of sixes of goes that we had against us.
2: Meantime, in NRLW, the Broncos women defeated the Bulldogs 34-4, while the Titans women beat the Warriors 18-16 and the Knights downed the Eels 32-12. And Australian Curtis Marshall has claimed a dominant gold medal in the men's pole vault at the Commonwealth Games. It's a third Commonwealth gold in a row for Marshall after wins in 2018 and 2022. He's told Seven it's a massive achievement.
9: Always wanted that to go three-peat, back-to-back-to-back, men's pole vault champion. I don't think it's ever been done in history, so... yeah, history today, couldn't be happier.
2: The games wrap up overnight, with Australia by far the most successful Commonwealth nation. Australian Independent Radio News.
10: Welcome to the Parenting Growthcast. My name is Morteza and here with me is...
11: I'm Mina and I hope you guys are having an amazing Sunday so far.
12: Hi everyone, my name is Marwa. Happy Sunday to you all.
10: All right guys, today we want to talk about parenting without guilt. Something that we all experience, something that we all have done. Let's start it. What is parenting guilt? Mina, do you want to start off?
11: For me, it's feeling like I'm doing something that might not be beneficial for my child, something that's not right. And if I feel guilty, then I know that I haven't done something that I was supposed to do, or maybe a wrong approach that you've used. Anything that makes you feel like it may have affected your child in a negative way.
10: Mm-hmm. Yeah, Marwa, what's parenting guilt for you?
12: It could also be when you criticize yourself, your parenting. When you do something that's not right, you keep blaming yourself, you keep, you know, criticizing yourself and saying maybe not really good things about yourself.
10: Mm-hmm.
12: That could be one.
10: Yeah, yeah. So do you guys know the difference between guilt and shame? So we talked about guilt. You explained that, but is it...
11: Shame kind of comes after you've done something. You kind of like feel embarrassed. Whereas guilt, you're overthinking what happened and you're blaming yourself and you're feeling like you're a horrible person. I don't know. I think to me that might be the difference.
10: Yeah. But in psychology, they say guilt is like I did something wrong.
11: Yeah.
10: And shame is there's something wrong with me.
11: Yeah.
10: So it's I and me. The difference between I and me is the guilt. Mm-hmm. So, yeah, you're right. Like, when we feel guilty, we feel like we did something that's kind of against our values or something that is... It's just more about the action
11: that we regret.
10: But shame is more about me. I'm ashamed of my height. I'm ashamed of my cultural background. I'm ashamed of something.
11: Embarrassed.
10: Yeah, like, yeah. I'm ashamed of anything. Yeah, so...
12: Could it be when you think that, oh, I'm a bad mom, I did this, you know, I'm not a good mother, I'm not doing this right.
10: When you talk about you kind of saying what's wrong with me, that's your shame. But when you say, like, I did this wrong with my child, this part of my parenting was wrong, you have a guilt. It's like you let your child watch TV for 3 hours and then you feel guilty because you let them watch because you don't want them to watch that many hours. But for some reason, you had to do it because you were busy or you were working or anything else. And one day, once they did it, you don't feel like you're a... If you feel like what's wrong with me as a mother, that's more your shame or shyness. If it is... saying like what I did was wrong is your guilt, because
11: exactly.
10: You feel guilty, you feel bad about what you did.
11: Yeah.
10: And it goes back, I think, to I guess to morality, but let's talk about it. Where does guilt come from?
11: Maybe lack of confidence in the decisions you make, or
10: mm-hmm.
11: not being very sure of what approach to use that makes you feel confident that yep, what I did was right, and not having the confidence in making decisions for me.
10: Yeah, yeah. It can come from lack of confidence, yeah. Marwa?
12: How about social media, especially nowadays? It mm-hmm. could be that you compare yourself to other moms.
10: Yeah, comparison, yeah.
12: The biggest one, I would say, social media.
10: Mm-hmm. Yeah.
12: So many parenting pages that you watch. They show everything so perfect.
10: Yeah.
12: Sometimes, you know, we see that and we think, oh, they're doing that all the time because that's how good it looks.
10: They don't
12: for
10: show
12: me,
10: the
12: it's
10: reality.
12: Social media.
10: Yeah. Yeah.
12: The biggest one.
10: Yeah. It's kind of you watch someone else's parenting so perfectly and you watch your one, not that perfect, not even close to that perfection. And then you compare yourself and then you feel guilty because you're like, what am I doing wrong that my child is doing all these things that they say? If you do it, your child doesn't do it. Imagine your child is getting angry and they say, teach them deep breathing, right?
11: Yeah.
10: You teach your child deep breathing, but you don't know that your child's upstairs brain is shut down when they're angry, right? So I guess when you work with disability and behavior challenges, what they say is if someone is escalated and really angry, it's safer and easier to get everyone out of the situation because it's harder to get this person whose upstairs brain is absent. So the child who is really angry, you don't want all these people to be around them because they get more overwhelmed and do more harm to them or others. So it's kind of, that's one of the things, yeah. Yeah, Mina?
11: Definitely. No, I do agree. For me, it is comparison for sure when you, a lot of the times we see the highlights of other parents or the highlights of other people's life. And I agree that it is social media and comparing yourself that gives you that guilt. But at mm-hmm. the same time, for me, it's actually confidence as well.
10: Yeah.
11: If you're confident in your standards, in your values, in the way you parent, and you're a believer of, okay, my approach is set and aligned with my values. So if you're someone who's confident, you're not going to worry or care what another parent is sharing because you know you've practiced and you've learned that that's their life, that's their values, and it may not be real. They might be hiding the downfalls of what's going on throughout mm-hmm. their day. So it does come with confidence
10: and
11: self-esteem. So for me, it's working on yourself.
10: Yeah, yeah. And I think let's talk about like what science says guilt come from. One of the roots of guilt is right and wrong. If people who are religious, they know they have more guilt because, like, imagine we're Muslim. As a Muslim, there are things that we're not allowed to do. There are things that we're recommended to do, or there are things that are obligatory in Islam, like fasting, praying, and all these things. So when we don't do that, because if you believe in that religion, that becomes your value. That becomes part of who you are, right? And when you don't live a life aligned with your values, you feel you did something wrong. When you feel you did something wrong, that's when you feel guilty. Yeah. So as a parent, it's the same. So if your values are to raise healthy and happy kids, and you see your kids are not the way you want them, then you feel guilty because you're like, what did I do wrong that my child is not doing what I want them to do? And I'm following all these pages and I'm doing all these

0: same. Then that's where you compare yourself with others on social media.
1: Yeah.
0: And then you feel guilty of what you do, because it's more, I guess, the guilt that I haven't done what I was meant to do. I'm not living aligned with my value and my beliefs and all other things. Yeah.
1: Yeah.
0: Yeah. Yeah. And also there is another thing that adds to it, which is social and family expectations. So a lot of the time you all experience it. I experienced it. You go to someone else's house and your child does something which might not be a big deal. Imagine you go to your parents' house and then your child does something that...
1: they make a mess or run around.
0: Yeah, or they swear, or they do something that...
1: child.
0: I mean, it's not acceptable, but they did it. And then everyone is giving their own opinion. Because grandparents expect your child to be polite and nice. The aunties expect them to do this. And then the society expect them, the school expects them to be something like that. And then you get to the point that you're like, what did I do wrong that my child is doing this? And you feel guilty of your parenting. That's also adding pressure on parents, that maybe like the society and the family expectation is also a factor. Right?
1: Yeah, definitely.
0: And then we talked about religion, also culture. I mean, do you want to talk about culture? Because look, we're migrants, we have a different culture.
1: Traditional beliefs of expecting children to be mini adults. You know, the thing is, again, why I talk about confidence. When you build your confidence, when you learn about child development, when you learn that children are loud, children are messy, children run around. Yes, we don't want our children to be swearing and running around and messing people's homes, but at the same time, they're children, they're learning, they're just kids. When you have that confidence in your beliefs that, okay, I understand my child, I'm going to focus on what my child needs, you actually stop caring about being judged. But I've actually had people, because as part of our culture, when a child is quiet and they sit down, they don't even move. And they could be two, they could be three, and you can see the fear in their eyes because of how their parents react. They must have been lectured to say, when we go to this person's house, you better sit down and not move, to embarrass me. So, like, people-pleasing. Yeah. This is our culture, unfortunately. Yeah. And you see those children, they sit down and they're so well-behaved, they don't touch anything, they're just sitting down right next to their parents. And then, whereas my kids, even your kids, they're happy, thriving children who have never been told to sit down and behave. They're allowed to have some freedom within limits. I've had people tell me, you are such a chill parent. Honestly, you don't even care. Like, you don't tell your kids to stop. You're so chilled. You're so relaxed. And I just looked and I said, but they're kids. They're not doing anything wrong. They're not ruining anything. They're not breaking anything. They're just running around playing. We're adults. We sit down. We have a conversation. But kids cannot. And I actually was called a careless parent who's just relaxed, who doesn't know how to sit their kids. And they said it to my face, and I actually did not care, and I just smiled and I said, they're kids.
0: Yeah, I said it in one of our shows when we went overseas. When we went overseas, so my kids were playing, and they didn't, as you said, they didn't harm themselves or anyone else. They didn't damage any properties. They were just playing, running and shouting and
1: The normal kids
0: stuff. For us, it's normal, but for them, it wasn't.
1: It's a big deal.
0: Yeah, and like some of our relatives said, why don't you tell your child not to do this? You should tell them what to do this, not to this. I'm like, do you think he's going to listen to me? He said, no, of course not. I'm like, then why would I make a fool out of myself?
1: Exactly.
0: And telling my child in front of everyone not to do this, and he's not going to listen to me, right? No, he said, as a parent, you should do this. I'm like, as long as my child doesn't hurt themselves or someone else. I know noise is annoying for some people.
1: It's triggering for some people.
0: It is, yeah. But I think that person had three kids, and they have a young child, same age as my daughter. So they're kind of used to it, but not so much used to it now because they give their child a mobile phone. With the other kids, there was not much mobile phone at the time.
1: So they can sit down and not play, but watch.
0: Yeah, or turn the TV on to shut the kids up. That's what they do. But

0: I thought it's better for them to play, because I just imagine myself when I was a kid, we lived in like a kind of a place that we have backyard, and there was a lot of cousins. Every street we were going, there were cousins. So we were getting together as cousins, making noises, making sounds, and no one was telling us anything. Of course, when we were going to a family gathering, we were still going like on the backyard and making all the noises there. It's a bit difficult in this country with all the limitations we have, but still, like, I want my child to feel who they are rather exactly. than masking and sitting down like an adult and behaving, because when they become an adult, I'm sure they're going to do what we do. But as a child, let them live, because they live once.
1: Like they say, they only get one childhood. For our own comfort, we can't just glue them onto screens to be comfortable and at peace, you know? We need to accept that we need to make room for children. They deserve to run around, play, be loud. I see adults as a problem who can't tolerate the noise. It's not about the child. They're just doing what is age appropriate. They're not going to do that when they're adults, like you said.
0: Yeah.
1: They'll learn to sit down and listen and have a conversation.
0: Yeah. I mean, some people, it goes back again to values and I think the things that the family has for themselves. For some people, their value is my child must be well-behaved, must be the perfect child, must be this, must be that, must be that. So they kind of make their child be what they want.
1: Exactly.
0: Which it goes against your child's value. I mean, my child's value might be playing, and my value is that they sit down and do nothing. So when I force them to go against their value, what am I going to teach them? What are they going to...
1: It's very damaging.
0: Yeah, how are they going to feel about it? Let's take a short break and we will be back with the second
2: segment. Alive 90.5.
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0: Welcome back to the second segment of the show. Now we want to talk about, is guilt always bad, or we have good guilt as well, Mawa?
5: I would say it depends on how you feel inside. Let's say if that guilt is going to help you grow and learn something, I would say it's a good thing. You can't really say bad or good. Depends on what you learn from that.
0: Yeah.
5: What does it teach you? Is it going to make you just criticize yourself and keep saying you're not a good person? Or is it going to help you grow and say, okay, I did this wrong. Let's see how I can improve. I would say that is the good sort of guilt, if you have that.
0: That's my opinion too. I feel like nothing in this world is good or bad. It depends on in which context you use it and how you use it. So if you use your guilt to improve what you've done wrong, it helps you to apologize if you make a mistake. When you feel guilty that you shouted at your child, which is against your value, then you go and apologize and say, I'm so sorry, I was angry and I shouted at you, right?
5: Repairing.
0: That repair comes after you feel guilty. If you don't feel guilty and you just feel happy because I shouted at my kids because they deserve it, then you would never go and apologize.
5: You keep repeating.
0: Yeah, yeah, yeah. And then it also, if you look at it from this perspective, if we have healthy guilt, it motivates us to make positive changes. When I want to change myself to become a better parent, that is when I feel guilty and my guilt helps me improve. It's kind of when someone gives you a feedback, and when they give you positive or negative feedback, you kind of reflect on it. You find your strength, areas of improvement, and then you do it. Mina?
1: Yeah, I was going to say guilt without the shame, without putting yourself down, and with growth is healthy in my view. So like Marwa said, like you covered, if we've made a mistake and we know the difference between right and wrong, that's where the guilt comes from. And without shaming ourselves to say, oh, I must be such a horrible parent, I did this, I'm the worst, instead of having that negative thought, it's okay to, for me, it's okay to feel guilty if I've made a mistake, as long as I learn to do better next time, to learn something from it, like Marwa said, grow and see the good side of it. For example, if I've done something that I shouldn't have and I've stressed out my kids or rushed them or yelled at them, I say to myself, oh, that wasn't right. I need to fix things. I don't want to pretend like nothing happened. And I can't fall asleep if I haven't apologized. So my lesson, my growth in that situation of me knowing I've done the wrong thing and where that guilt comes, the way I repair it is by apologizing. Mm-hmm. And then I actually feel more confident and the guilt disappears and I feel like, oh, I'm actually a very empathetic and compassionate mother. And I try to say positive things about myself. And mm-hmm. I think that's healthy.
0: It is healthy. Yeah. Positive health, self-talk is one of the things that they teach when you go to a therapist. So they always say, what do you say to yourself more? Like, do you always say, I'm a failed parent, I'm a failure, I hate my life? Or do you say, I'm improving, I'm learning? Even if you don't want to be positive, because some people don't want to be positive, and that's okay. You can be realistic. I'm improving, I'm learning. I'm going through all these difficulties, but I'm thriving. So you can even use those mantra or those positive self-talks to yourself. Like, I'm not a perfect parent. I don't have to be a perfect parent, but I'm learning. I'm educating myself. Yeah. Mm-hmm. Mao, do you want to add anything to the healthy guilty feeling or healthy guilt?
5: Nothing to add.
0: That's all right.
5: We both went through everything.
0: Yeah. So let's talk about if we have chronic and excessive guilt, what's going to happen? How do you feel? Just imagine yourself as a parent. If you constantly feel guilty all the time, every day, what do you think is going to happen to you?
5: I would feel horrible, and I think it will affect your confidence as well.
0: Mm-hmm.
5: It's really with your children, it will affect that.
0: Yeah.
5: Even how your kids are gonna feel.
0: Yeah.
5: I think it will affect everything.
0: Yeah. Yeah.
5: The whole family will be affected.
0: Yeah. Yeah. Mina, do you have anything?
1: I was gonna say our children can sense the way we feel. It will make us feel like we're not a good enough parent.
0: Mm-mm.
1: You might feel anxious or not good enough, and it's not a good outcome for your mental well-being, and I think it's not a good feeling.
0: Yeah, so according to science, it leads to anxiety. When you feel anxious about you do everything wrong, you do more wrong. It's just you get to this fight, flight, freeze mode, so you can't make proper decision makings. And then what's going to happen to your body? Your body goes from the prefrontal cortex, which is your forehead, which is your perfect decision-making type, to limbic system, which is in the back of your head. And then you go to survival mode. So you feel anxious, you feel stressed, and then it leads to burnout. So when you burn out as a parent, it impacts your self-esteem. So you will have low self-esteem. It's kind of a domino effect. Like, it just starts from that, and then it kind of ruins the whole thing that you have. And then you overcompensate, or you become an inconsistent parent, which is really bad, because consistency is the key to raise good children. Because a lot of the time, we set a rule, we don't follow it, and then our kids know that they
1: get confused.
0: Yeah. Okay. I think let's talk about if I feel guilty, I do some actions. and I can transfer guilt to my kids, right? Let's talk about that. So if I'm transferring my guilt to my kid, have you experienced it? Have you noticed it? If you have any reflections, you want to talk about it?
1: You mean when we've not met or sort of stood with our own values and we feel bad about it? You're saying like our children can sense that failure or that sort of...
0: Yeah, maybe that, and then we talk about like how do we transfer it to them? Like
1: they could, like I said, like children, they sense everything. They sense our confidence. They sense our stress. They sense when we feel guilty, when we regret something, or when we're talking down on ourselves. They can see it. They can sense it. I would say you can observe that through how your children talk to themselves and how they feel about, let's say, like a school excursion or when they felt left out in a group, how they feel, or when they've done something wrong or said something to their friend that's hurt them, the way they express themselves, you can sense it through them. I've seen it, like when my daughter says, oh, I don't like this, or this looks bad, or I said this to my friend and now no one's going to like me. So I feel like they can pick it up. And then you observe that through how they treat their sibling or other people around them, how they talk to themselves. So, yeah, it can be passed on. If that's what you mean, this is what I've reflected on and observed in my kids.
0: Yeah, yeah. So I guess, have you experienced or have you done it? Or if you haven't done it, that's okay. Maybe you can reflect on it. Like sometimes when we feel guilty because we feel like we did something wrong, to overcompensate, we buy more gifts to our kids. It's kind of, it's not bribing,
1: making it up to that.
0: Yeah. Yeah. Have you done it and have you noticed what's going to happen?
1: Sort of, they expect it. Like they will expect it that every time something happens, you're going to maybe spoil them. I haven't really done it, so I can't really reflect on it much. Because whenever I feel guilty that I've done something, I just repair by apologizing.
0: Yeah, I think like
1: not spoiling them.
0: Maybe your guilt might not be from your parenting per se, but when you go to the office, you don't spend much time with your kids, right?
1: All the time.
0: Yeah, yeah, and then the to compensate for that, do you?
1: What I do is I read them extra books. I spend more time with them.
0: Oh, that's good.
1: We play more, and then they're so happy. I think it's better than spoiling them with gifts.
0: Yeah.
1: I mean, you're giving them memories and more time.
0: It works for your family. It's based on your value, and that's great.
1: And they get so happy, like, "Mummy, you read so many books. Thank you." Like, "Oh, that was amazing. I love it." But on the weekends, no, 2 or 3 books max. But when I come home from the office, I say to them, "Go bring 4 books each," and they get shocked. 4 books each, Mummy. That's 8 books. So that's what I do when I feel guilty. When I go to, I didn't even think of that. I have the biggest guilt when I go to the office.
0: Yeah, yeah.
1: Because I only have less than 2 hours with my kids. By the time I get home, and then it's bedtime, it's less than 2 hours.
0: Yeah, yeah. Mawa.
5: Yes, that's my guilt too. Even though I go to the office once a week, I still feel guilty. Because I say, oh, I'm going to miss, you know, the time that I need to spend with them. So what I do, unfortunately, at the beginning, I did this buying gifts for, like I bought gifts for them. And they got used to this. So it became expectation.
0: Yeah.
5: So what I did, slowly, I stopped. So now they're back to normal. The only thing I get them is something little to eat. For example, I go to Woolies and I buy something for them. And that's sometimes, and I've told them, look, sometimes I'll get you something to eat.
0: Yeah.
5: So I stopped that buying gift for them whenever I went to the office. Because they always had this expectation. Mommy, you're going to the office now. What are you going to get me?
0: Yeah.
5: Or get me some toys.
0: Yeah. But I think like when you go to the office, if you feel guilty that you're not spending time with your kids, you might need to shift your perspective. Why are you working? Are you working just because you're selfish, or are you working to flourish your family, to grow your family? So your work is valuable because as a mother, you want to get more money to make a better life for your kids and yourself, right? So it's not a selfish thing you have. You don't go to the office because you want to chit-chat and spend time with others.
5: Yeah.
0: What you want to do is you want to kind of help this family that you have flourish, right? So maybe instead of feeling guilty, just think about you're doing something based on your value. So your value is having a thriving family. Going to the office is one part of it. And it's once a week or twice a week, three times a week. What you're doing is important because it's not a selfish decision you have and you don't do it for fun. You do it for the sake of your children. So then you don't have to feel guilty about it because it might be a bit outside your value for your family, but still in line with your value. So if you shift your perspective, you might feel less guilty and or angry or resentment from yourself that I did this because of that, right?
5: Yeah.
0: So that's one thing that I thought might be helping you to shift your perspective.
5: Yeah, another thing that helped, I actually explained to my kids because now they're older, so they understand. I spoke to them and said, this is the reason I work. When I'm working, these are the things we can do. If I stop working, then we won't be able to do this certain thing that we do. So I explained to them, now they understand, because before my son was not happy. Every time I was going to the office, that once a week, he was not happy. Now he's okay. He completely understands. And same with my daughter. So if you even talk to them, they can understand that.
0: Yeah.
5: While you're going to the office or while you're working.
0: Mm-hmm. Yeah. So another impact that I guess guilt might have on some parents is they become overprotective. Have you noticed that? Have you experienced it? If you want to explain something or share something.
5: Overprotective, I wouldn't say. I'm not overprotective. I'm normal protective, if that makes sense.
0: Mm-hmm.
5: Not over. Because I don't think it's a good thing to be overprotective.
0: Yeah, that's helicopter parents, which is the worst thing you can do to your kids. But I've seen people who are really overprotective of their kids. And I know this family since their kids were really young. Like, because I'm older than their kids by 10 years. So I kind of have seen these kids growing up and I see them as an adult now. So this mother that I know was overprotective. She did everything she could for her kids. Even she applied for her kids' job. She followed up with the management with the jobs. And their kids now, especially like, because she was more overprotective of her daughter. Her daughter now like doesn't even have the confidence to apply for a job because of that. And you can see it. Like, so that daughter becomes the most anxious person. And it's all the guilt of the mother who wanted to be a protective mother and just do everything for her child. And in the end, like, what she did was more harm than, I guess, help.
5: Yeah.
0: And still, like, there's something happening, but I guess it's not related to our audience. I don't want to share it. But it's just, this is something I experienced, not firsthand, but I've seen it. I've observed people doing it.
1: And it takes away their confidence and their own self-esteem. Like Dr. Amen said, when you do too much for your kids and you're too involved and too nosy about everything in your child's life just because you want them to thrive, you can actually take away their self-esteem by, you know, putting up your own confidence. In the future, they're not going to be able to survive in the real world or last in a job. Like, they will never have that motivation to try hard to work or be social in a social gathering. You're going to make them turn into the most anxious child who has no confidence, and it's really, really bad for the adult life, for the real world. They won't be prepared.
0: Yeah. So let's take another short break and we will be back with the last
2: 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Alive 90.5.
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0: Welcome back to the last segment of the show. Now we want to talk about what children really need from their parents. Mina.
5: For me, based on what I've observed in my own children and what experts say, children definitely need boundaries.
0: Yeah.
5: They need some sort of a routine. They also need a lot of compassion, empathy. But at the same time, like I said, you need boundaries. So you need to be firm in your boundaries. Like Dr. Amen usually says, be firm in your boundaries, but do it with kindness. Have some compassion and remain firm. Stick to your boundaries. Be consistent, because that's how children can predict what's coming next. We don't, you know, children cannot thrive when they feel uncertain, when they are unsure, and if they cannot rely on you or trust you, and if you're inconsistent, it will really confuse your kids. So they need that consistency. Mm-hmm. And lots of love and a bit of freedom, I would say, to be able to mm-hmm. do what is age appropriate. We need to, you know, create a world for them that is child friendly, that can help them grow and develop. So that's what children definitely need, in my view.
0: Yeah, Mama.
5: I think I would say a regulated adult. That's the most important one for me, I think.
0: Yeah.
5: I want that to be for my children, but obviously it's something that we all have to practice sometimes.
0: Yeah.
5: To be regulated.
0: Yeah, and I guess they don't want a perfect parent.
5: Of course.
0: There's no perfect parents, and if you find one, just let us know so we go and see what they do. But we all make mistakes because we're human.
5: Yeah.
0: We all do some of the things that sometimes might be against our values and against our, I guess, potentials. But I guess in the end, we learn from our mistakes. We learn how to deal with it. And as a parents, every day we're growing as our kids are growing. Yeah. That's why we call this show's name Growthcast, because it's about growth. It's not the growth of your children per se, and it's not physical growth.
5: We grow with them
0: cool. Mentally and physically. I mean, a lot of people, when they become parents, they become more resilient. A lot of people become more religious because then they believe in heaven and hell, right?
5: That's right.
0: So that's one of the dad's joke. But anyways, I mean, it's really I guess the thing that the kids need from us is, as we always talk about it, is being firm and kind. If you are firm and not kind, you're authoritarian. And if you are kind and not firm, you're submissive parent. So either of them by itself is really harmful for your kids. If you're a really nice parent and do everything that your kids want them to do, they never learn overcome adversity. But when you are so harsh and don't let them do anything, they're going to hate you. Your relationship is not going to be good with them. And in the end, that will break your relationship, that will break your parenting and all other things. Mina?
5: Yeah, I love that you said that. I actually forgot the most important one. They need connection.
0: Mm-hmm.
5: When there's connection, your children will actually... And when you say things without being authoritative, saying it with compassion, saying it with genuine, sincere care, when there's a connection, they actually listen to you more.
0: Yeah. And it's funny because I have a really good relationship with my daughter, and one day I shouted at her. I don't remember, she said it to me. And her relationship with me became so cold, and aww, she kept going to mom, and she used to
1: she used to
0: aww, say bye to me without even if I was forgetting to say bye to her, she would force her mom to call me and yeah, FaceTime and say bye to me, right? So she was really close to me. Every day I was going to the office and I was coming back, she was like, Daddy, I missed you and everything. And then last week, everything was changed. Like, she didn't even want to be next to me. She didn't. And then I was like, I need to get some reflection from her. And I kind of played with her, sit down with her. I'm like, can I draw with you? And color in. And we did that. And I told her, what happened? Like, why do you... He was like, I don't want you to be next to me. Go away. I'm like, wow, why do you want me to go away? Like, what did I do wrong? I want to know. And she was like, you shouted at me.
1: Wow.
0: And I was like... And then I felt that guilt that we talk about now.
1: Yeah.
0: And I felt that guilt and I apologized. And now I'm so careful that I don't raise my voice at her, because it's just that reflection gave me the feeling that, yeah, I felt guilty, but my guilt taught me what to do now, right?
1: You learned from
0: and that. I learned from it. And then after that, I kind of started playing with her more, started painting with her, drawing with her. She came to me. I used to say no when she was asking for printing, but I don't feel guilty that I said yes. But if I can say yes to her and don't say no, and it doesn't make her spoiled, I still compensate for that to kind of build that relationship. And now she's kind of getting better with me. And I was like, how interesting. Like, I've never seen her that cold with me. And when I reflected with her, she told me. She clearly told me that this is the reason I don't like you. This is the reason I want you to go away. And I was like, but I'm so sorry because I shouted at you. I don't remember when it was and how I did it, but whatever it was, it impacted her. And I'm not a person who shouts all the time, so I don't know when I did it. And maybe that's why she didn't accept it, expect it, right? Right? Because I'm not the type of person who shouts every day, that she's used to it. So maybe once I was angry or something, but that's interesting. So we talked about guilt, and I just remembered this story. I thought it might be a good one to touch base. Okay, and then I think the last part that we want to talk about is more, I guess, how can we stop feeling guilty? We can't stop feeling guilty, but we talked about having healthy guilt, which I told my experience now, and we have unhealthy guilt. Right.
1: Maybe shaming. How can we stop shaming ourselves and talking negative about our ways of parenting or our mistakes?
0: But we talked about, like, in the beginning of the show, we talked about, like, what are some of the things that makes us feel guilty.
1: Yeah.
0: So now let's talk about how we can overcome the parenting guilt. Like, how can we stop some of this unhealthy...
1: Yeah, unhealthy guilt.
0: Guilt, yeah.
1: For me, it's about focusing on your family, focusing on your beliefs and what you follow in your household. Yeah. Don't focus on, what the other parent is doing, how well their children are behaved. Focus on your values and your family and what works for you.
0: Mm-hmm.
1: And build that confidence, because the more confident you are in your ways of parenting or in yourself, you're less focused on whose grass is greener. You focus on watering your own grass without comparing what other people are doing. So it's about you. Focus on your family. That's it.
0: Yeah.
1: Your children, your husband, your partner, whoever, your family comes first. It doesn't matter what anyone else is doing. And don't compare, like, what you see on social media.
0: Yeah.
1: Not everything is real. People don't share their struggles. You only see the happy sunshine, rainbow side of other people's lives. So, yeah, just focus on yourself and your family.
0: Yeah, Mara?
5: For me, it would be... maybe name the feeling that you have and just reflect on that and try to improve, just like Mila mentioned.
0: Mm-hmm.
5: Not comparing yourself to anyone else.
0: Yeah.
5: That would be the best way, I think, reflecting.
0: Yeah.
5: And not having a very high expectation of yourself.
0: So it's kind of, don't think about perfectionism.
5: Yes, exactly.
0: There's
5: yes.
0: no perfection.
5: That's right.
0: Just focus on progress. Like every day, if you can go one step ahead.
5: Yes. Have a growth mindset, I would say.
0: Yeah, yeah. That's growth mindset. Yeah, growth mindset is really good. Yeah.
5: It's really helpful.
0: Yeah, yeah. Because you feel like, okay, if there are some parenting gurus that do all these best things, if you have a growth mindset, you say, I can do it too. But then you find some problem solving for you and you do the things that you feel like is aligned with your values and your family values and all your expectations and whatnot.
5: Yeah.
0: And then you improve yourself. It's kind of,
5: exactly.
0: instead of feeling guilty every day that I did something wrong, I'm always making, like all these negative thoughts.
5: I'm a terrible mom, for example.
0: Or like, I always make a mistake. I always do this wrong. I always make these boundaries and then I cross it. I always this. I never become a good parent. All these like negative thoughts that comes, like they call it all or none negative thoughts.
5: Yeah.
0: That's very bad that we feel guilty because we feel like everything is black and white. There's no gray area.
5: Yeah, also validating yourself as well. Mm-hmm. I think we can validate ourselves too. Validate the feelings that you get and just work on them.
0: Yeah. And we need to practice self-compassion. Self-compassion is one of the areas that these days, like a lot of therapists and psychologists, social workers, counselors, life coaches, they focus on because what's happening is a lot of us with the guilt and shame, we beat ourselves down. Instead of that, they say, be compassionate with yourself. Just tell yourself, it's okay, I'm a human. If I made a mistake, it's okay, I can repair it. There's nothing in this world that you can't repair it. As I said, what happened with my daughter's relationship with me, I could repair it, right? But if I was kind of stopping there and doing nothing about it, I couldn't repair it. And it was getting worse and worse and worse, and she would be, I guess, colder and colder with me as her dad. But this is what's going to happen. So let's have self-compassion. It's okay to make mistakes because we're human and we can always compensate for it. Yeah. And Mina, is there anything you want to add?
5: I just wanted to maybe let all the amazing parents know that it's okay for you to feel guilty. As long as you're not putting yourself down and just talking negative about the way you are, make sure you have a positive growth mindset like we all covered and learn from it. Repair, apologize, fix things, and it'll make you feel so much better. You know, if when we let go of our pride and we actually learn to get down on our children's level and show compassion and apologize with grace, our children will feel better, and that makes us feel proud and more confident, and then that guilt will eventually the unhealthy guilt will eventually fade away. So it's never too late to grow, it's never too late to learn. And no matter what you've done in the past, there's always room for growth and improvement. So you are doing the best you can while you're trying to break negative cycle, while you're trying to break traditional parenting styles that you were raised with, and you're, you know, ending the toxic cycle of our past generation. So you're doing that while you're raising kids, and it's not easy.
0: Yeah.
5: So keep doing how you're doing. You're doing amazing.
0: Yeah. And I think last but not least is celebrate the small wins.
5: Yes.
0: Even if you do something small that is in line with your value and you see those small things in you, it kind of, it makes you feel good and it makes you do it more and more because you get the dopamine, you get the rewards. So see, it motivates you to do more stuff. So just a small thing that you did, which was in line with your values, just celebrate it. And yes, celebration doesn't have to be with a lot of effort. Just tap on your shoulder and say, "You did a good job, mate." Just tell yourself. I mean, that's part of self-compassion. Like, if someone does something good, you always, even if your child, when they do something good, you just say, well done. And then if your child's name is, you say, John, you say, well done, John. How about you say it to yourself, well done, Murtaza. Yeah, you did exactly. A good job today. You did this. And acknowledge it. It just helps you, I guess, overcome that guilty feeling that might stop you from becoming the best parent that you want to be. Okay, yeah. We're getting to the end of the show. So if any last messages, if not, we can say bye.
5: Yeah, it was a really good chat. I hope you all have a good week.
0: Mina?
1: Have an amazing week, a long weekend, actually, for the people who have bank holiday off, like myself. So, yay.
0: Not for you guys, not for us.
1: I've got a long weekend for the bank holiday. Yeah, yeah. But yeah, enjoy your Sunday. Take it easy. And remember, your family you and your family come first.
0: Yeah. And thanks so much for listening to the Parenting Growth Cast. We will be back next Sunday at 6 p.m. Stay with us.
5: Thank you. Bye.
0: Thanks. Bye.
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2: I'm Mark Dransfield. Australians are being told there's no need to panic buy fuel ahead of this week's expected price rises. Chris McCarthy has details.
3: The federal government's fuel excise discount will come to an end, adding 16 cents a litre to the wholesale cost of petrol and diesel. At the same time, the excise will be raised by about a cent and a half as a part of regular inflation adjustments. The NRMA's Peter Khoury says the increase shouldn't be felt immediately, with service stations needing to sell through existing stock first.
4: We don't expect a huge shock on Monday because those increases will be staged.
3: Motorists are being urged to shop around to make sure they're getting the best price. Chris McCarthy reporting.
2: A West Australian man has been jailed for up to 10 years for child abuse offences. Jack Fenwick reports.
5: An investigation began last year after Border Force officers stopped the man at Perth Airport and selected him for a baggage check. Officers identified videos depicting children being sexually abused on the man's mobile phone and alerted the AFP. Conversations between the man and a female in the Philippines, during which the woman transmitted child abuse material, were then discovered. Police in the Philippines executed a search warrant at a home where a woman was arrested and six children, who are known to the woman, were removed from harm. The 74-year-old man pleaded guilty to eight offences, including using a carriage service to groom another person to make it easier to procure persons under 16. He'll be eligible for parole in 6 years and 9 months. Jack Fenwick reporting.
2: A cluster of dead and sick birds found on an island in South Australia is being tested for the H5 bird flu. There are now 54 confirmed cases in the country, including two seagulls that have tested positive. The Department of Agriculture says there have been no detections in agriculture. The construction industry says priority must be given to skilled migrants to help tackle the country's housing demand. New data suggests around 18,000 qualified permanent migrants are working below their skill level due to unnecessary barriers. Master Builders Australia Chief Executive Danita Warren says these workers can provide a major boost to the economy.
6: A new analysis shows that for every skilled tradie that comes into the country, they will contribute nearly $2 million towards our economy over a 30-year period, as well as contribute 21 homes. That is a significant contribution.
2: Meantime, an energy rating scheme for new homes in Australia can now be used for existing properties by those looking to rent or buy. New houses need to meet a minimum energy efficiency standard of 7 stars out of 10. Experts say the typical existing home rates no more than 3 stars. Air health news: and a common sleep disorder, often associated with loud snoring or gasping, has been linked to greater dementia risks. A Monash University study has found middle-aged adults with obstructive sleep apnea are at greater risk of experiencing significant cognitive decline later in life. PhD candidate Gabriel Abdelmessa says managing these symptoms earlier could support long-term brain health.
7: Anyone experiencing symptoms like loud snoring, pauses in breathing, gasping during sleep, or excessive daytime sleepiness should speak to their GP. Many people don't realise that they have sleep apnea because the symptoms occur while they're asleep.
2: This is Air News. First to AFL, and Richmond has beaten West Coast 84-73 at the MCG. The Eagles kicked 19 points despite perfect conditions. NRL and the Sharks have downed the Rabbitohs 32-16 in Sydney. The result is South Sydney's second loss in their last three games. Rabbitohs coach Wayne Bennett says he knows what the team needs to change.
8: Achilles heel is when we don't execute. We pay a bit of a price for it, and it's been consistent all year with us, so... they had much higher ball control than we had today, and they didn't have the number of sixes of goes that we had against us.
2: Meantime, in NRLW, the Broncos women defeated the Bulldogs 34-4, while the Titans women beat the Warriors 18-16 and the Knights downed the Eels 32-12. And Australian Curtis Marshall has claimed a dominant gold medal in the men's pole vault at the Commonwealth Games. It's a third Commonwealth gold in a row for Marshall after wins in 2018 and 2022. He's told Seven it's a massive achievement.
9: Always wanted that to go three-peat, back-to-back-to-back, men's pole vault champion. I don't think it's ever been done in history, so... yeah, history today, couldn't be happier.
2: The games wrap up overnight, with Australia by far the most successful Commonwealth nation. Australian Independent Radio News.
10: 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Your sound, your community. Understanding your personality using the Enneagram, MBTI, Big Five, and Hexical. I'm your radio host, Alan Chen. Tonight, we will come across a very important topic that is called Hexical. I think if you listen to my previous section, you already know more about Hexical and the difference between Hexical and Big Five. So today, I will be tell you more about the Hexical, what is the key differentiation with between Big Five and Hexical. And also one thing is in a couple Hexical terminology like the what is X mean, what is A mean, what is C mean, what's O mean, the last four we call acronym. And I'll give you more explanation on that so that you understand better and then you understand yourself better. Well, today, why I using bilingual, both English and Cantonese? Because I have received lots of input and also voices from my community. They are actually English-speaking Chinese or the second generation of Australian Chinese. They are unable to speak Cantonese or understanding Chinese. However, they like the song and also they would like to know more about the content, what I'm talking about in this cultural show. That's why now I'm using a bilingual. Usually the first section or we call the first segment, I will use English as my introduction and then I will use Cantonese to refer back to the same topic and then we use English again for another 5 minutes and then with some songs and then we go back to the Chinese. This is a sequence how it comes down in this format. I hope you like it. And today, if you you want to see my face and want to listen to the podcast, you can also tune into my Facebook Live, put Alan Chen there, and then you will see my face. I'm saying hello to you now. Okay. The topic today, I would like to first of all come across is why Hexical is not Big Five. Alan, you already mentioned to me Big Five is one of the latest personality model or typing or triad that we can use it and day in, day out. Yes, correct. In about 50 years ago, when Big Five come out, that is a very good personality model, which we can use it to substitute the MBTI, which in the last couple of months, I talking about MBTI. I in my program, understanding your personality through the Enneagram first, and then we'll move on to MBTI, and then Big Five, and then Hexical. Hexical is the latest one. Why Hexical is a Hexical model explaining the classic Big Five model we call personality triad, and they have five big categories. However, why they introduce the sixth factor? Because when they develop Big Five, they are using English as the main language of doing the research, and also this is mainly Western countries divide this type of personality typing. So when they start Big Five, a key thing they forget about is that if they want to expect it to more nationwide or even globally, they need to be using some global language, or they need to use some border research so that it cover more in the other area. Well, one area they found it is very important is called the H factor. What is H factor in Hexical mean? H factor here means honesty in humility. And this is a very important factor and also which Ocean, the Big Five, is missing. And now, once they put H factor there, they found that this dimension is very good because this dimension gives everyone to understand their own, we call how honest you are when you treat a different situation or treat a different person, or when you see something, whether you think is more people-oriented, task-oriented, or money-oriented, okay? So when you're facing some power struggling, which area you tend to be, okay, put your foot on. The most important is once you understand there is a sixth factor, now you are more fair to understand yourself in a six-dimension way. That means in the sixth dimension, we have the first one, of course, is honesty and also humility. The next factor, starting with letter E, is emotionality. The third factor, which using the X, is letter X, is called extroversion. Why we not using E? Because it is, we have two things using E. Emotionality is using E as a beginning word. And also, if we also using the extroversion, like the Ocean Big Five model, then it will mix up together and people unable to identify whether you mean is emotionality or you mean is extroversion. So that's why in the new model, Hexico is the sixth word, it becoming H, E, X, A, C, and O. So A is means agreeableness. And C in here is same as ocean. They use conscientiousness, okay? And last word, O, is using the same as openness to experience. So this model is only divided 25 years ago. So it's very young, since 1999 and 2001, two very popular psychology from US, they developed this model by Kibion Lee and also Michael Ashton from Canada, from Ontario University in Canada. So this model is more now, is lots of HR is using it. So this is very important. That's why I need to tell you more about this, is because it is very, very useful and helpful. Now lots of HR is using it to identify you, whether you are an extroversion person or introversion. You like to do group activity, you like to lead people, or you like to be a team member. Or whether you are very concerned about tasks or more concerned about people,

better, and also the HR can understand you better. This is a, we call a mutual benefit. So that's why now as a Hexaco is more dominant in the HR and also the to do the, we call staff selection and also the in human resources. We also call, we call executive placement, or you are management trainee. So we can use it to identify you, and you can use it to identify your strength, your weakness point, and also your opportunity and your threat, which thing you don't like or don't want to do. So that's why in openness to experience in the factor O, they put in the last. In the factor, now, I already come across in the last week, we come across factor E, H, and E. Now we come to the number C, which we're using X as an extroversion. So extroversion reflects how individual gain energy and interaction with the social world. So before we go across this topic, I would like to share with you and one very beautiful song called Love Win. Yeah, and after this song, we will move to the Cantonese topic, and then I will explain the same in Cantonese, and then we come back to you in English. Okay, see you later.

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4: 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Today, my topic is Carry On as Hexical, which is the latest six-dimension model, personality model, which in the last segment, I already come across what is H and E. Now, I would like to come across with another segment. This segment is called Extroversion. What is extroversion? Extroversion reflects how individual gains energy and also interact with the social world. And the individual with high extroversion typically will have very enjoy the social interaction, and also they are very outgoing and also enthusiastic. Like I'm talking in the radio, if you are a quiet and also an introvert person, you will talk like that. I am introvert and I like to, I like a quiet environment before I can do anything. But if you are extrovert, you will be doing things with high energy. You like to talk to people, you like to share your enjoyment with people, you like to tell someone about yourself, you like to open much about yourself to make others know you and also like about you. Okay, this is how extroversion and introversion look like. And also, if you are extroversion, you are more outgoing and also possess very strong communication skill. This is your typical, we call your talent. And maybe you are quite natural in the communication skill. And also, you often demonstrate a very good leadership tendency and feeling energized with other, with someone even you don't know. Yeah, this is a very important factor when the HR select you whether to be a team leader or a team specialist. If you are a team specialist, maybe you are very good in number, accounting, and also figure, chart, and planning, and all these things, they will put you maybe on your own, you can do well. But however, if you are very extroversion, if I put you in an environment like in doing the accounting, doing something to chasing up with people, a figure, and also numbers, you will boring to that. Yeah, that is why we need to know. Or you need to know you're also hexical. Very good. At the moment, I have a few newcomer in the listening now in my talk show, in the Facebook Live, in my cultural show, including Andy Chang. Thank you, Andy. And also, wow, we have Ted Hannenberry. Yeah. Hi, Ted. How are you? And also John Neal. John Neal is my good friend and also colleague in Singapore. Thank you for supporting me even in Singapore. Now, the next dimension I would like to mention is, apart from extroversion, The number 1, 2, 3, 4, number 4 word we are using is called the agreeableness. Agreeableness is to reflect a person's tendency towards cooperation, empathy, and also consideration for others. If you are scoring high mark in this segment, that means you are with high agreeableness. Yeah, you typically you are very kind heart and also compassionate. That means you are empathy. You like to know your team members' feeling, whether they like the job or don't like the job, whether they like the food or don't like the food, and in a, maybe in an event or in a party. Yeah, you are more concerned with people's deep inside, what is their feeling, how they perform. If they perform not so well, you will ask why. It's not because of her or him. It's because maybe some situation impact you want to find out. So this is very good. If you are high in availability, then you are very good in this area. So coming to the very soon will be the closing of the English segment. So what I would like to do is in the next week, I will go through the other three acronyms. But now let's go to the Chinese section.

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2: I'm Mark Dransfield. Australians are being told there's no need to panic buy fuel ahead of this week's expected price rises. Chris McCarthy has details.
3: The federal government's fuel excise discount will come to an end, adding 16 cents a litre to the wholesale cost of petrol and diesel. At the same time, the excise will be raised by about a cent and a half as a part of regular inflation adjustments. The NRMA's Peter Khoury says the increase shouldn't be felt immediately, with service stations needing to sell through existing stock first.
4: We don't expect a huge shock on Monday because those increases will be staged.
3: Motorists are being urged to shop around to make sure they're getting the best price. Chris McCarthy reporting.
2: A West Australian man has been jailed for up to 10 years for child abuse offences. Jack Fenwick reports.
5: An investigation began last year after Border Force officers stopped the man at Perth Airport and selected him for a baggage check. Officers identified videos depicting children being sexually abused on the man's mobile phone and alerted the AFP. Conversations between the man and a female in the Philippines, during which the woman transmitted child abuse material, were then discovered. Police in the Philippines executed a search warrant at a home where a woman was arrested and six children, who are known to the woman, were removed from harm. The 74-year-old man pleaded guilty to eight offences, including using a carriage service to groom another person to make it easier to procure persons under 16. He'll be eligible for parole in 6 years and 9 months. Jack Fenwick reporting.
2: A cluster of dead and sick birds found on an island in South Australia is being tested for the H5 bird flu. There are now 54 confirmed cases in the country, including two seagulls that have tested positive. The Department of Agriculture says there have been no detections in agriculture. The construction industry says priority must be given to skilled migrants to help tackle the country's housing demand. New data suggests around 18,000 qualified permanent migrants are working below their skill level due to unnecessary barriers. Master Builders Australia Chief Executive Danita Warne says these workers can provide a major boost to the economy.
6: A new analysis shows that for every skilled tradie that comes into the country, they will contribute nearly $2 million towards our economy over a 30-year period, as well as contribute 21 homes. That is a significant contribution.
2: Meantime, an energy rating scheme for new homes in Australia can now be used for existing properties by those looking to rent or buy. New houses need to meet a minimum energy efficiency standard of 7 stars out of 10. Experts say the typical existing home rates no more than 3 stars. Air health news: and a common sleep disorder, often associated with loud snoring or gasping, has been linked to greater dementia risks. A Monash University study has found middle-aged adults with obstructive sleep apnea are at greater risk of experiencing significant cognitive decline later in life. PhD candidate Gabriel Abdelmessa says managing these symptoms earlier could support long-term brain health.
7: Anyone experiencing symptoms like loud snoring, pauses in breathing, gasping during sleep, or excessive daytime sleepiness should speak to their GP. Many people don't realise that they have sleep apnea because the symptoms occur while they're asleep.
2: This is Air News. First to AFL, and Richmond has beaten West Coast 84-73 at the MCG. The Eagles kicked 19 points despite perfect conditions. NRL and the Sharks have downed the Rabbitohs 32-16 in Sydney. The result is South Sydney's second loss in their last three games. Rabbitohs coach Wayne Bennett says he knows what the team needs to change.
8: Achilles heel is when we don't execute. We pay a bit of a price for it, and it's been consistent all year with us, so... they had much higher ball control than we had today, and they didn't have the number of sixes of goes that we had against us.
2: Meantime, in NRLW, the Broncos women defeated the Bulldogs 34-4, while the Titans women beat the Warriors 18-16 and the Knights downed the Eels 32-12. And Australian Curtis Marshall has claimed a dominant gold medal in the men's pole vault at the Commonwealth Games. It's a third Commonwealth gold in a row for Marshall after wins in 2018 and 2022. He's told Seven it's a massive achievement.
9: Always wanted that to go three-peat, back-to-back-to-back. Men's pole vault champion, I don't think it's ever been done in history. So, yeah, history today, couldn't be happier.
2: The Games wrap up overnight with Australia by far the most successful Commonwealth nation. Australian Independent Radio News.
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welcome everyone to your Sunday night's Vibing Lounge with your host Steve Cahill. I hope you've had a great weekend. Now, for those of you that are on our socials, you would have seen what this week's show is all about. But for those of you that haven't joined us yet, jump on to our Instagram page, either The Vibing Lounge or Alive 905, and you'll be able to see all the great shows and find out what's coming up. So this week's show is all about karaoke songs, so sing-along songs. 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
1: Welcome back to the Vibin Lounge. It's 23 minutes past 8 o'clock. I hope you're all enjoying your Sunday evening and singing along to at the top of your voices and enjoying this week's Vibin Lounge, which is dedicated to songs that are kind of all sing-alongs. So if you haven't guessed by now, turn up the volume, grab a hairbrush and sing along. Up next, we have New Edition with If It Isn't Love.

A classic from TLC there with No Scrubs. I'm sure all of you are singing along, just like I was. I hope you're enjoying their karaoke session tonight and the songs that I've chosen. Text in and let me know, 0405 905 905. Next, we're going back to 1997 and is the lead single from his second album, My Way. This, of course, is from Usher Raymond and You Make Me Wanna on Alive 90.5, your sound, your community.

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0: breaking point, kid, and they'll rat on you. 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
1: Welcome back to the Vibing Lounge. That was Bobby Brown and Ronin. Now we're coming up to the top of the hour, so I'll leave you with a couple of more songs. First off, we have Mario with Let Me Love You, followed by Can We Talk, the classic by Tevin Campbell. Hope you all have a wonderful week, and I'll see you the same time, same place for another Vibing Lounge next Sunday from 8 p.m. Take care, everyone.

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Good evening and welcome to the program on this 2nd of August in the year of our Lord 2026. Here we are in August. Yesterday was Horse's birthday, so my grandson went to a horse festival because of Horse's birthday. Just a little bit of trivia there. Well, I hope that you'll be able to listen to the program tonight and be blessed and be built up in your spirit, edified to believe the gospel more and more. And to tell it to people, tell people the wonders that God has done in the nations that have owned him as their Lord, the true Almighty God who made heaven and earth just by speaking, and his Son, the Lord Jesus Christ. And what a difference he can make in a person's life if they will trust in him.

King of the Ages. That was from Stuart Townend on the Hymnmaker CD. Well, the prophet Hosea said, "Hear the word of the Lord, you children of Israel, for the Lord has a controversy with the inhabitants of the land, because there is no truth, nor mercy, nor knowledge of God in the land. By swearing and lying and killing and stealing and committing adultery, they break out and blood touches blood. Therefore shall the land mourn, and everyone that dwells therein shall languish with the beasts of the field and with the fowls of heaven. Yea, the fishes of the sea also shall be taken away. Yet let no man strive nor reprove another, for thy people are as they that strive with the priest. Therefore shalt thou fall in that day, and the prophet also shall fall with thee in the night, and I will destroy thy mother. My people are destroyed for lack of knowledge. Because thou hast rejected knowledge, I will also reject thee, that thou shalt no more be priest to me. Seeing thou hast forgotten the law of thy God, I will also forget thy children." So God is there talking about the priests leading the people into sin and not putting forth the true word of the Lord. And what can we do in a day when there's no truth, when there's lying everywhere, even amongst the judges of the earth, of the country? Well, Psalm 43 says, "Judge me, O God, and plead my cause against an ungodly nation. O deliver me from the deceitful and unjust man. For thou art the God of my strength. Why dost thou cast me off? Why go I mourning because of the oppression of the enemy? O send out thy light and thy truth. Let them lead me. Let them bring me unto thy holy hill and to thy tabernacles. Then will I go unto the altar of God, unto God my exceeding joy. Yea, upon the harp will I praise thee, O God my God. Why art thou cast down, O my soul? And why art thou disquieted within me? Hope in God, for I shall yet praise him who is the health of my countenance and my God."

creation's king. Creation sings the Father's song. That was from the Merrill Evangelistic Team. And of course, we're called to take the gospel message throughout the world. And that's been happening since Jesus left the earth. Well, there was a great missionary send out during the 19th century. And in 1835, two Methodist missionaries stepped onto the island of La Kabar, Fiji. They knew the risks. At the time, Fiji was feared throughout the Pacific. Intertribal warfare was common. Violence shaped daily life. Historical accounts also describe the practice of ritual cannibalism in parts of Fijian society, making the islands notorious among sailors and explorers. Most people would have turned back. The missionaries stayed. For years, they faithfully preached the gospel, translated scripture, and lived among the people, even when few seemed willing to listen. Then everything changed. In 1854, Fiji's most powerful chief, Ratu Seru Epenisa Kakabao, professed publicly faith in Christ after years of resisting the message. His decision sent shockwaves around the islands. If the nation's greatest warrior had embraced Christianity, the old way of life was changing. Chiefs followed, families followed, entire villages followed. Over the years that followed, practices such as ritual cannibalism and human sacrifice disappeared, and many communities reorganized their social life around Christian worship, education, and biblical teaching. Within a single generation, Fiji had become one of the most Christian nations in the Pacific. Even today, churches remain at the heart of many Fijian communities, and Christianity continues to play a major role in the nation's culture and identity. History reminds us that the gospel doesn't merely change individuals. It has the power to transform families, communities, and even nations. And as it says in Genesis 18:14, is anything too hard for the Lord? And of course, the Pacific Islands now are renowned for being wonderful Christians.

ending task of taking the gospel, the good news of Jesus Christ, to those who sit in darkness. And that can be people in our own nation who need to hear the gospel, who need to hear that their sins can be forgiven and that they can have a home in heaven by trusting Jesus Christ. Well, there was a man, D.L. Moody, who was the defining evangelist of the 19th century, a former shoe salesman from Massachusetts who became a force of nature in the pulpit, drawing crowds of thousands night after night across America and Britain, estimated to have preached in person to approximately 100 million people across his lifetime. He founded the Moody Bible Institute in Chicago. He established schools for poor children. He reshaped the model of mass evangelism that would influence every major evangelist who came after him, including Billy Graham. Will Lamartine Thompson was a successful Ohio businessman and gospel songwriter who had studied music in Boston and Leipzig before returning to East Liverpool to run a music publishing company. In 1880, he wrote the song softly and tenderly, Jesus is Calling, a quiet, unhurried invitation hymn built on the image of Jesus standing at the door and patiently calling those who haven't yet come home. In December 1899, Moody was dying at his home in Northfield, Massachusetts. Will Thompson travelled to visit him. According to accounts from those present and from Thompson's own recollections, Moody took his hand and told him, in words that vary slightly across different sources but are consistent in their essence, that he would rather have written softly and tenderly than anything else he had done in his entire life. The man who had moved millions with his voice said the most valuable thing a person could have done with their life was write the hymn that moved them to come home. Thompson was reportedly deeply shaken by the words. Moody died on December 22, 1899. Thompson outlived him by 9 years. Softly and tenderly, Jesus is calling, calling for you and for me. Come home, come home. You who are weary, come home. And Jesus said in Matthew 11:28, come to me, all you who are weary and heavy laden, and I will give you rest. What a wonderful thing. Well, first of all, we'll have a song. I'll see if I can find that hymn softly and tenderly. But in the meantime, we have this song, O Church Arise.

Facing a Task Unfinished. That was from Keith and Kristen Getty, and the song Creator, Redeemer and King was from the Soundforth Singers and Orchestra. Well, we do face a task unfinished because we have the

0: And that was Amy Grant with that song Softly and Tenderly. The song before that, O Church Arise, was from Keith and Kristen Getty. And after Jesus had forgiven the adulterous woman, you might know the circumstance where the scribes and Pharisees brought a woman to Jesus who had been taken in adultery, and they wanted him to condemn her. And Jesus just stooped down and with his finger wrote on the ground as though he didn't hear them. And he said, "He that is without sin among you, let him first cast a stone at her." And again he stooped down and wrote on the ground. And they which heard it, being convicted by their own conscience, went out one by one, beginning at the eldest even unto the last. And Jesus was left alone, and the woman standing in the midst. And when Jesus lifted up himself and saw none but the woman, he said unto her, "Woman, where are those your accusers? Has no man condemned you?" She said, "No man, Lord." And Jesus said unto her, "Neither do I condemn thee. Go and sin no more." And then Jesus spoke again unto them, saying, "I am the light of the world. He that follows me shall not walk in darkness, but shall have the light of life." What a wonderful promise that if we follow Jesus Christ, we will have the light of life.
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El Shaddai, that was from Amy Grant, and the song before that, Softly and Tenderly, was also from Amy Grant. Well, you might have heard of Hobby Lobby. Hobby Lobby is a very successful business in America, and the founder and CEO is David Green. He says he doesn't view himself as the true owner of the multi-billion dollar company he built. Instead, he believes God owns everything and that he has simply been entrusted to manage it faithfully. We're stewards, we're not owners, Green has explained, pointing to Psalm 24, verse 1. The earth is the Lord's and the fullness thereof. That conviction has shaped how the Green family uses the company's success. Hobby Lobby gives more than 50% of its profits to Christian causes, including Bible translation, evangelism, church planting, and ministry sharing the gospel around the world. Through its foundation and ministry partners, the family has invested more than $1 billion into Christian work. Hobby Lobby started with a $600 loan and has grown into a company with more than 1,000 stores and annual sales exceeding $8 billion. Green says the purpose of continued growth is not simply accumulating more wealth. It is creating more opportunities to tell people about Jesus. His testimony is a reminder that success is not measured only by what we gain, but how faithfully we use what God places in our hands. Whether it is money, influence, talent, or time, everything can be used for His glory and the advancement of the glorious gospel of Jesus Christ. 1 Corinthians 4:2 says, "Moreover, it is required of stewards that they be found faithful." And we can have prayers of gratitude for faithful stewards and for the work being done to share the gospel. I love that story. So much money being used to help people hear about Jesus Christ.

That was Stuart Townend with the song There Is a Hope. And how true is that? A hope that stands the test of time, that lifts our eyes beyond the beckoning grave to catch the matchless beauty of a day divine when I shall see his face. How wonderful is that? Well, now, for over a century, critics used Belshazzar to argue that the book of Daniel was historically unreliable. The argument seemed solid. Babylonian records consistently named Nabonidus as the last king of Babylon before Cyrus the Persian conquered it in 539 BC. Daniel 5 describes a king named Belshazzar ruling Babylon the night it fell, hosting a great feast, desecrating the vessels taken from the Jewish temple, seeing a handwriting on a wall, being told his kingdom was finished. No Belshazzar appeared anywhere in the known Babylonian records. Historians concluded that Daniel had invented the name. The book was written too late by someone who didn't know the actual history. Belshazzar was cited as proof that the book of Daniel was fiction. Then archaeologists found the Nabonidus cylinder, the verse account of Nabonidus, and a series of cuneiform administrative tablets from the period. Together, they revealed something that collapsed that critical argument entirely. Nabonidus, the last official king of Babylon, had spent years campaigning in Arabia at a place called Tema, leaving the administration of Babylon itself in the hands of his eldest son. That son's name, confirmed repeatedly across multiple cuneiform texts, was Belshazzar. He served as co-regent, exercising royal authority in Babylon in his father's absence. He could host royal feasts. He could issue royal decrees. In practical terms, he was the king of Babylon in every way that mattered to anyone actually living there, which is precisely how Daniel describes him. One of the tablets found even confirms that Belshazzar could offer rewards in the name of the king, matching Daniel 5:16, where Belshazzar offers to make Daniel third highest ruler in the kingdom, not second, because both Nabonidus and Belshazzar outranked everyone else. Daniel knew exactly who was ruling Babylon that night. Critics had incomplete records. And in Daniel 5:27, it says, "You are weighed on the scales and found wanting." What an amazing story. Well, let's go to a song now from Cece Winans, and it is the song A Heart Like Yours.

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6: Hello and welcome again to the second hour of the program tonight. And so it's around about 10 o'clock. We'll have some preaching coming up soon. But in the meantime, here is a song, The Lord is My Salvation.

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1: Was sent from God unto a city of Galilee named Nazareth to a virgin espoused to a man whose name was Joseph and of the house of David, and the virgin's name was Mary. And the angel came in unto her and said, Hail, thou that art highly favored, the Lord is with thee, blessed art thou among women. And when she saw him, she was troubled at his saying, and cast in her mind what manner of salutation this should be. And the angel said unto her, Fear not, Mary, for thou hast found favor with God. And behold, thou shalt conceive in thy womb and bring forth a son, and shalt call his name Jesus. He shall be great and shall be called the Son of the Highest. And the Lord God shall give unto him the throne of his father David. And he shall reign over the house of Jacob forever, and of his kingdom there shall be no end. Then said Mary unto the angel, How shall this be, seeing I know not a man? And the angel answered and said unto her, The Holy Ghost shall come upon thee, and the power of the Highest shall overshadow thee. Therefore also that holy thing which shall be born of thee shall be called the Son of God. And behold, thy cousin Elizabeth, she hath also conceived a son in her old age. And this is the sixth month with her who was called barren, for with God nothing shall be impossible. And Mary said, Behold, the handmaid of the Lord, be it unto me according to thy word. And the angel departed from her. In December 1903, after many attempts, the Wright brothers were successful in getting their flying machine off the ground. Thrilled, they telegraphed the message to their sister Catherine, We have actually flown 120 feet. We'll be home for Christmas. Catherine hurried to the editor of the local newspaper and showed him the message. He glanced at it and said, How nice, the boys will be home for Christmas. He totally missed the big news. Man had flown. And here we see in the Word of God a very often overlooked part of the Christmas story. That is Mary's faith. Mary's faith. And we see here in the Word of God, it's not an uncommon thing to see unexpected pregnancies in the Bible. You can probably think of different Bible characters that come to mind. And Sarah, when she was told she'd have a baby, she laughed. And Zacharias, well, he doubted, but Mary, she trusted. And certainly Mary was the one that had to exercise the most faith. Sarah was older than childbearing years, and Elizabeth was older than childbearing years. Mary's pregnancy, however, was absolutely impossible. And what we see about Mary is that she had faith in a God of the impossible. I was just reading my Bible recently in John chapter 12. This was after the raising of Lazarus to life again. Remember the story, Lazarus was dead, and Jesus said, Lazarus, come forth, in John chapter 11. And Lazarus, the Bible says, he that was bound came forth. What a day that must have been. And what happened was, as Lazarus came forth, and then all the people were amazed at what had happened, realized that God could do the impossible. But before that happened, there were some that said, couldn't he who had done these miracles also caused that this man should not have died? And what they were doing were they were saying that Jesus can go this far, but he can't go this far. But what we see here in Mary's account is that with God, all things are possible. Now, this brief passage records one of the most astounding displays of confidence in God, absolute devotion to him, and sheer bravery in the entire Bible. Mary was probably a teenager when this event occurred, for that is when girls were customarily betrothed in her day. She would have been living in the thrill of her dream of marriage to Joseph. Her whole future lay ahead of her, and she was excited about it. But then suddenly, without any warning at all, an angel burst upon her and threatened all her dreams and nay, demolished them at that time. And she found herself being asked to mother a child out of wedlock, a frightful stigma for a young girl to carry through life. At best, this would ruin her chances of marriage to Joseph. At worst, it would result in a horrible death by stoning. But Mary still said, Be it unto me according to thy word. It's an incredible display of faith. And this year, as we, our theme is by faith, and we're just excited for what God has done this year. We're excited to be moving into that new building in just a few weeks from now.

faith. And I want to see two aspects of that this morning as we consider this incredible account in the Word of God. Firstly, Mary's faith engaged. Mary's faith engaged. The Bible says that in the sixth month, the angel Gabriel was sent from God. That's the 6 months of Elizabeth's pregnancy. Now, Gabriel has been very busy at this time. He's given two very important messages from God of late. First was to Zacharias. And Zacharias, you'll remember, he didn't believe it. And God struck him at that time, and he was unable to talk. Who knows someone that they just wish God would do that to? Wouldn't that be a blessing from time to time? Good. And what we see there was Zacharias disbelieved what God was doing. And but Mary, though it was even more of a stretch of faith, she believed. And so Gabriel came at this time, fulfilling the prophecy. And this was a time when two worlds collided, the spiritual realm and the physical realm. An angelic being with a human being. And Gabriel was sent to Mary from God to proclaim the message, the good news, that Jesus would come. Now, as you read the Word of God, you see angels appear from time to time. That they're certainly not, on every page of the Word of God. But the Bible has a certain place for angels. The Bible says they're ministers to those that shall be heirs of salvation. The Bible speaks of how we've been assigned at least one angel at birth. Sometimes people talk about a guardian angel or something like this. And the Bible gives validity to that idea, talking about that their angels always behold the face of the Father which is in heaven. And the truth is this, that if we could just see with different eyes this morning, we would see an incredible world. The Bible says that there are spiritual places and there are certain things that are happening in that angelic realm. And we don't know much about it except for what the Bible reveals. By the way, you do yourself a huge disservice when you try to get involved in the spiritual realm outside the Bible. Lots of people get into big trouble as they do that. And that there's something within a lot of people that kind of leans towards the sensational. You know, they want to know things that other people don't know, and they want to have like a corner on this certain experience that no one else has ever had. Be wary of that. And so what we see about angels, though, is that they were ministers of God, messengers of God, and the truth is that they are as real today as you're sitting there in your chair. Angels are real. They came to Mary at that time and came in and said to Mary. Now, at this point, Mary is very startled, and so would you be. If I was to hear anything other than a person speaking, I think I'd freak out. You know, I know there are like talking parrots and talking birds. I remember once I was in a swimming pool, and there was this bird that came down and landed on my dad's head. I mean, just flat landed on his head. And it was very obvious that this was not a wild bird, because the bird started talking. You know, there was one of these talking birds. I can't remember what the breed was. But anyways, what I remembered about it was that it was just a weird thing to see this bird that talked. Obviously, someone had spent many, many hours teaching this bird how to talk. Usually people that, you know, they have quieter life and they're able to talk to birds and help them to talk. But sometimes animals can talk, but I'll tell you, if there was an angelic being that appeared to me and started talking, I'd be a little freaked out as well, like Mary was. The Bible says that she cast in her mind what manner of salutation this should be. Now, we don't know whether the angel appeared to her as an angel of light, which he could have done, or the Bible says some have actually entertained angels unawares.
And now, if you're entertaining an angel unawares, that means that you've got no idea what the angel looks like. It means that it's kind of in a human form. And you see that happen in the Bible as well. So we don't know whether it was just, you know, someone there who looked like a human talking to Mary, or whether it was this, you know, this bright, as the sun, shining angelic being speaking to Mary. But either way,

0: she was concerned, and the Bible doesn't say about the way that she the way that she looked, but she was troubled at his saying and cast in her mind what manner of greeting this should have been. And what we see then was the angel straight away reassured Mary at this time and said, fear not. And we see that Mary found favor with God. Now, I've said before, God doesn't play favorites. The Bible says he's no respecter of persons. But there's still a lot to be said for the favor of God, where God has selected someone for a certain purpose. The Bible says that there are some vessels unto honor. There are some vessels unto dishonor. And God had chosen Mary for this very high and holy privilege to bring the Lord Jesus Christ into the world. Now, the favor of God doesn't cost anything but the time and the effort to find it. You cannot purchase the favor of God. It's not out there for $1 million for the taking. Some of the wealthiest people in the world are lacking the favor of God, and it shows in their lives. And what we're talking about is having God smile upon you. The Bible says that his eyes, they run to and fro throughout the whole earth, and he's looking for them on behalf of whom he can show himself strong, and he's looking for someone whose heart, the Bible says, is perfect towards him. Not talking about someone who has sinless perfection, but the Bible says about Zacharias and his wife Elizabeth that they were walking in the commandments of the Lord blameless. Again, they weren't sinless, but they were certainly sinning less than the average person around them. And that's what we ought to be doing. We there's no way any of us can be sinlessly perfect, but we ought to be progressing. We ought to be, if we're following in the steps of the Lord Jesus Christ, we ought to be getting sanctified more and more with each passing day, not going backwards and backwards. And some people say, well, you know, you're just all about, you know, the holiness of God and things like this. And the truth is that the grace of God teaches us to deny ungodliness and worldly lusts and to live soberly and righteously in this present world. And so the favor of God, as we see, Mary had the favor of God, and then the result of that was usefulness. She would be the vessel that would bring Jesus into the world. I don't want to sacrifice my usefulness for God for sin in my life. I've oftentimes, as I've witnessed to people, and if they say, no, I'm not wanting to accept Jesus Christ as Savior right now, and it's very obvious that they have a certain sin that is holding them back, I will say, look, there's no drug high, there's no pleasure, that there's nothing that's worth you spending eternity separated from God for. That's a horrible trade. And the same way with salvation, we there's no way that we would say this sin is worth me spending eternity separated from God for. The same way today, that there's no sin in your life that's worth you sacrificing the favor of God for. I'm just saying that sometimes we sell ourselves so short because we want to hold on to a small sinful pleasure. The song says, nothing between my soul and the Savior. So Mary found the favor of God. She found usefulness with God. Verse 32, he shall be great, shall be called the Son of the Highest, and the Lord God shall give unto him the throne of his father David. He sent us a Savior, and he sent us a great one. And then what we see here about this, he shall reign over the house of Jacob forever, and of his kingdom there shall be no end. God appeared to Abraham and said, I'll make of thee a great nation. He said, I'm going to give you a land, a seed, and a blessing. And the Bible speaks of how the Lord Jesus Christ came that we might be blessed in turning everyone away from his iniquities. And Mary, at this point, all these thousands of years after Abraham, she was the recipient of the blessing of God, and God was proving his faithfulness over those thousands of years when he appeared to Abraham. And we see also in a moment, we'll see that he mentioned to David the Davidic covenant is what it's known as, that there would be one who would come of David's seed who would sit upon the throne and would be there forever. Of his kingdom there shall be no end. And God was proving his faithfulness to us even today. And we look at that, and again, I was just reading Genesis chapter 12 just the other day and reminded again of the faithfulness of God, that he appeared to Abraham and he also appeared to Mary. The Bible says that there shall be a performance of those things when you believe. And God always makes good on his promises. All the promises of God are in him, yea and amen. God cannot lie, is what the Bible says. And so Mary at this time, she said, how shall this be, seeing I know not a man? She knew what rationally had to happen, how a child is normally born. And let me say this, it's not wrong for you to question God. It's not wrong to do that. And Mary was first gripped by fear, but now she's kind of trying to work out this thing called faith. And she's like, God, how shall this be? In other words, she's asking God how it's all going to happen. And it's not a bad thing to ask God questions like that. God will respond to a searching heart, but he won't respond to a scorning heart. Some people, they have all these hypothetical questions about God. If God was really real, then why does he let this happen in the deepest, darkest Africa? Well, what's he done in your life? And all I'm saying is that the questions that we have, they're not necessarily bad. We need to answer the questions in our mind. We need to have Bible answers for the questions that we have. Now, there are certain things that you're just not going to have the answer to. You'll get the answer to it one day, but for now, we just have to trust him. And Mary said, how can this be? I don't know. But then the angel said, gave more facts. The Holy Ghost will come upon thee. The power of the highest shall overshadow thee. Therefore also that holy thing which shall be born of thee shall be called the Son of God. Speaking about this this incredible conception, this once off moment when Jesus would come into the world. And then she said, it's not just you it's happening to, thy cousin Elizabeth, she hath also conceived a son in her old age. And I love this verse, for with God nothing shall be impossible. We need to remember that, that God is in the business of doing the impossible. And for Sarah, she laughed at the improbable, but Mary trusted the impossible. And we need to realize that God is still doing that. So not only was Mary engaged to be married, but her faith got engaged in a way that it had never been engaged before. And so what happens after your faith is engaged? Well, secondly, then, Mary's faith was expressed. We notice here as we read down that Mary arose in those days, went into the hill country with haste, into a city of Judah. The Bible says, I'll run the way of thy commandments when thou shalt enlarge my heart. She went with haste at this time. And she went into the hill country with haste into a city of Judah, entered in the house of Zacharias and saluted Elizabeth. And it came to pass that when Elizabeth heard the salutation of Mary, the babe leaped in her womb. Elizabeth was filled with the Holy Ghost. Now, true faith can't just get engaged. It always gets expressed. Some people, they'll say, you know, the Christian faith, it's so easy. Some people, when you give them the gospel, they're like, huh, that's all I've got to do to get to heaven. And all I've got to do is accept Jesus Christ as my Savior. Well, the Bible says, beware lest Satan beguile you from the simplicity that's in Christ. And so to be saved is a simple thing. But what we see here is that when our faith gets exercised and gets engaged, there ought to be an expression of that faith, or else there's something wrong. Same way, if a baby's born and that baby doesn't grow for 10 or 20 years, you'd be like, what in the world is going on? That's what I believe sometimes happens when God looks at someone who's engaged their faith. Maybe they've accepted Christ as Savior, but they've never grown. Maybe they have come to church and they've heard a truth and the faith that God has, that their faith has been increased, but then it's never expressed. Have you ever had God speak to you, say you've got to be a witness for him, and your faith gets engaged, but then it's not expressed? Has that ever happened to anyone besides me? And boy, that's just one thing that God oftentimes speaks to me about, is being a witness for him. What about praying to him? Oh, man, we hear so much about prayer and our faith gets engaged. We're like, yeah, I've got to do that. We come down, we make a decision. Then Monday comes, we're sleeping in. Then Tuesday comes, we're too busy. Then Wednesday comes as some other excuse, as some other reason. Hey, there's always going to be something that blocks us from expressing the faith that God engages in us. But for Mary, she expressed this faith. How did she do it? Well, firstly, she praised God. And I want you to notice what she did is she went there read over in verse 46. Mary said, "My soul doth magnify the Lord, and my spirit hath rejoiced in God my Savior." Mary praised God personally. And the word "my" is used many times here in what's called the Magnificat here, where Mary is praising God for what he's done. Let me ask you, do you praise God personally? I'm not talking about praising him publicly. It's one thing to praise God in church. It's another thing to do it personally on a daily basis. It's another thing altogether to wake up and praise God for his goodness when no one else is looking. By the way, if you'll do that, you'll start to see quantum jumps in your Christian life when you go from what you do publicly to what you do privately. By the way, who you are in private is who you really are. And God is looking for those that will be genuine. Mary praised God personally. Secondly, she praised God vocally. She wasn't silent when around family or friends. She was not ashamed of the place the Lord had in her life. She was willing to mention it to Elizabeth. She was not ashamed of that. And let me say that the Lord Jesus Christ ought to be a welcome friend in our homes this Christmas. He ought to be mentioned often. And he ought to be very familiar in our homes. Mary praised God vocally. I want you to notice she praised God joyfully. "My spirit hath rejoiced in God my Savior." And so she praised God. But I want you to notice, how did she also express this faith? Well, she knew her position in life. She knew her position in life. She said, "Behold, the handmaiden of the Lord." I'm sure many girls in that day dreamed of being a mother to the Messiah, but God was willing, he was looking for a pure, willing vessel. And notice that his qualifications weren't much, but they were important. And God's qualifications still today, that they're really not that much. It's just do right. Live by the Bible. I oftentimes say the key to the Christian life is just saying yes to God. That's the bottom line. Fear God, keep his commandments. This is the whole duty of man. All you got to do is live right. Someone said this, God created the world out of nothing, and so long as we are nothing, he can make something out of us. Mary realized her low position in life, but I want you to notice here also how she expressed this faith was that Mary's life preached a sermon. And we notice here about Mary that she said that she shared about who God is. He's mighty and he's holy. She wasn't ashamed to mention to people who God is. And if this world needs one thing today, it needs to know who God is. It needs to know his true identity. You hear oftentimes today about identity theft, and they say, identity theft is on the rise. And lots of crime that happens in that area. But I believe today that there's been kind of a different identity theft, and that is of God. He's had his identity stolen by the average person in America today. They don't know who he is. They don't know his attributes, and they don't know. They certainly don't know that he's created the world. I mean, they've just been lied to, and they don't know that he's the one who's controlling everything. And they think that they're just a product of chance. And we need to go and say, hey, he's mighty. He's the mighty God. He's done great things. He's a holy God. Lots of Christians miss that. They miss that fact about God. Mary shared with others who God is. But then she also talked about how God acts. And we see here that a believer's usability isn't dependent upon talent, but upon willingness. Mary also shared that God is merciful towards them that fear him. Mary mentions in her song that God elevates the humble, but he eliminates the proud. He knocks them down. Mary also mentioned that God gives lasting satisfaction. We see this here in the song. She's just full of joy. Mary said that God performs every promise that he's made. And what Mary was doing is she was giving this message to Elizabeth and a message for us today. And Mary's life preached a message. Let me ask you, what is your life preaching this morning? Mary was just saying, man, God is good. And God is great. God is holy. Some of the lives that we preach today says, man, God is weak. And God doesn't care about the way that we live. And God is confused. And God can't give me victory over this struggle. God really doesn't help me be any different to those that are around me. Mary, as she expressed her faith, it's an incredible thing. She just said, this is who God is. This is what he's done. And it encouraged Elizabeth's heart. And today, I wonder if this morning you need to get your faith engaged a little bit more, or maybe you need to express it just a little bit more. Mary's life, she praised God, but she also preached a message at that time. And I wonder today what message your life is preaching this Christmas. And here we see that Mary and her faith, very easily overlooked in the Christmas story, but boy, you talk about an essential part of the Christmas narrative. It was this lady right here. We can learn much from her song of praise this morning, also from her compliance to what God was doing in her life. And let's go ahead and have a word of prayer, asking God to help us with these things. Father, thank you for the truths that we've seen. Thank you for this account in the Word of God. And Lord, I just pray for all of us that we would be able to...
1: Yes, Vicky, I totally agree with you on your points about that sermon, that it was a blessing, and that there's a sermon in that alone about the stolen identity, because people have been lied to. And that's it. We need to know the truth, because the truth will set us free. And that was Damien Jordan preaching on the topic, Mary, a Willing Servant.
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So here we are at 11 o'clock, the third hour of the program tonight, and we'll go straight to a song because suddenly my voice has gone.

his last ever hymn, and it said this: in age and feebleness extreme, who shall a helpless worm redeem? Jesus, my only strength thou art, strength of my failing flesh and heart. Oh, could I catch one smile from thee and drop into eternity? Isn't that wonderful? You hear the love for Christ in those lyrics.

I'm an English man, and by default, I have to love Charles Wesley. And you know, one reason I love him, he's on his deathbed, age 81, and he couldn't stop singing. He couldn't stop writing these amazing hymns of praise. And he's so weak in that moment, he had to have this written down for him, just one verse long.

Psalm 103, a Psalm of David. Bless the Lord, O my soul, and all that is within me. Bless his holy name. Bless the Lord, O my soul, and forget not all his benefits, who forgiveth all thine iniquities, who healeth all thy diseases, who redeemeth thy life from destruction, who crowneth thee with loving kindness and tender mercies, who satisfieth thy mouth with good things, so that thy youth is renewed like the eagles. The Lord executeth righteousness and judgment for all that are oppressed. He made known his ways unto Moses, his acts unto the children of Israel. The Lord is merciful and gracious, slow to anger, and plenteous in mercy. He will not always chide, neither will he keep his anger forever. He hath not dealt with us after our sins, nor rewarded us according to our iniquities. For as the heaven is high above the earth, so great is his mercy toward them that fear him. As far as the east is from the west, so far hath he removed our transgressions from us. Like as a father pitieth his children, so the Lord pitieth them that fear him. For he knoweth our frame, he remembereth that we are dust. As for man, his days are as grass, as a flower of the field, so he flourisheth. For the wind passeth over it, and it is gone, and the place thereof shall know it no more. But the mercy of the Lord is from everlasting to everlasting upon them that fear him, and his righteousness unto children's children, to such as keep his covenant, to those that remember his commandments to do them. The Lord hath prepared his throne in the heavens, and his kingdom ruleth over all. Bless the Lord, ye angels that excel in strength, that do his commandments, hearkening unto the voice of his word. Bless ye the Lord, all ye his hosts, ye ministers of his that do his pleasure. Bless the Lord, all his works in all places of his dominion. Bless the Lord, O my soul.

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The Haven of Rest. That was from George Beverly Shea. The song before that, Is He Worthy, was from Andrew Peterson. 10,000 Reasons was from Matt Redman. Everlasting God from Christy Golkin. There's a Stream from Sonia Chittum. I'll Only Worship at the Feet of Jesus was from The Fundamental Difference, and Seekers of Your Heart was from a group called His Own. And you're still listening to the Good Report program on Alive 90.5. I'm Julie Jordan, and I'm not ashamed of the gospel of Jesus Christ, because it is the power of God unto salvation to everyone who believes, no matter what their past, no matter what their family situation. It is the power of salvation to everyone who believes. Well, there was a wonderful incident that happened in Luke chapter 7. Jesus was travelling with his disciples and a large crowd toward a town called Nain. At the gate of the town, they encountered a funeral procession coming the other way, a dead man being carried out for burial. Luke identifies the situation with the specific details that would tell a first century reader exactly how serious this was. The dead man was his mother's only son, and she was a widow. An only son, a widow, no husband, no other children. In a first century context, this was not just grief. It was economic catastrophe, social vulnerability, and complete dependence on whatever community generosity could provide, with no legal claim on any inheritance or support system. Jesus assessed all of this in a moment. Luke 7:13 records what happened next. When the Lord saw her, his heart went out to her. The Greek word is, a verb describing deep visceral compassion, used in the gospel specifically for the emotional response of Jesus when he encountered suffering. It is the word used for the father running toward the prodigal son. It is the word used when Jesus sees the crowd and is moved with compassion because they are like sheep without a shepherd. He didn't wait for her to reach him. He did not wait for a request. He walked toward the procession, told the widow not to weep, touched the bier, which under Jewish law of ritual purity would have made him unclean, and he spoke to the dead man. The man sat up and began to talk. Jesus gave him back to his mother. He had been on his way somewhere else. He saw her, and that was enough for him to stop everything. And when the Lord saw her, his heart went out to her, and he said, "Don't cry." What a wonderful thing. What a God of compassion we have.

0: Well, here we are nearly at the end of the program tonight. I hope you've been edified in your spirit to tell others about the good news of Jesus Christ. I'll leave you with this reading from Psalm 150. Praise ye the Lord. Praise God in his sanctuary. Praise him in the firmament of his power. Praise him for his mighty acts. Praise him according to his excellent greatness. Praise him with the sound of the trumpet. Praise him with the psaltery and harp. Praise him with the timbrel and dance. Praise him with stringed instruments and organs. Praise him upon the loud cymbals. Praise him upon the high-sounding cymbals. Let everything that has breath praise the Lord. Praise ye the Lord. Well, I hope you'll be able to do that this week in everything that you do and say. Praise the Lord, for he is great and his mercies never fail.
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2: I'm Mark Dransfield. Australians are being told there's no need to panic buy fuel ahead of this week's expected price rises. Chris McCarthy has details.
3: The federal government's fuel excise discount will come to an end, adding 16 cents a litre to the wholesale cost of petrol and diesel. At the same time, the excise will be raised by about a cent and a half as a part of regular inflation adjustments. The NRMA's Peter Khoury says the increase shouldn't be felt immediately, with service stations needing to sell through existing stock first.
4: We don't expect a huge shock on Monday because those increases will be staged.
3: Motorists are being urged to shop around to make sure they're getting the best price. Chris McCarthy reporting.
2: A West Australian man has been jailed for up to 10 years for child abuse offences. Jack Fenwick reports.
5: An investigation began last year after Border Force officers stopped the man at Perth Airport and selected him for a baggage check. Officers identified videos depicting children being sexually abused on the man's mobile phone and alerted the AFP. Conversations between the man and a female in the Philippines, during which the woman transmitted child abuse material, were then discovered. Police in the Philippines executed a search warrant at a home where a woman was arrested and six children, who are known to the woman, were removed from harm. The 74-year-old man pleaded guilty to 8 offences, including using a carriage service to groom another person to make it easier to procure persons under 16. He'll be eligible for parole in 6 years and 9 months. Jack Fenwick reporting.
2: A cluster of dead and sick birds found on an island in South Australia is being tested for the H5 bird flu. There are now 54 confirmed cases in the country, including 2 seagulls that have tested positive. The Department of Agriculture says there have been no detections in agriculture. The construction industry says priority must be given to skilled migrants to help tackle the country's housing demand. New data suggests around 18,000 qualified permanent migrants are working below their skill level due to unnecessary barriers. Master Builders Australia Chief Executive Danita Warne says these workers can provide a major boost to the economy.
6: A new analysis shows that for every skilled tradie that comes into the country, they will contribute nearly $2 million towards our economy over a 30-year period, as well as contribute 21 homes. That is a significant contribution.
2: Meantime, an energy rating scheme for new homes in Australia can now be used for existing properties by those looking to rent or buy. New houses need to meet a minimum energy efficiency standard of 7 stars out of 10. Experts say the typical existing home rates no more than 3 stars. Air health news: and a common sleep disorder often associated with loud snoring or gasping has been linked to greater dementia risks. A Monash University study has found middle-aged adults with obstructive sleep apnea are at greater risk of experiencing significant cognitive decline later in life. PhD candidate Gabriel Abdelmessa says managing these symptoms earlier could support long-term brain health.
7: Anyone experiencing symptoms like loud snoring, pauses in breathing, gasping during sleep or excessive daytime sleepiness should speak to their GP. Many people don't realise that they have sleep apnea because the symptoms occur while they're asleep.
2: This is Air News. First to AFL, and Richmond has beaten West Coast 84-73 at the MCG. The Eagles kicked 19 points despite perfect conditions. NRL and the Sharks have downed the Rabbitohs 32-16 in Sydney. The result is South Sydney's second loss in their last 3 games. Rabbitohs coach Wayne Bennett says he knows what the team needs to change.
8: Achilles heel is when we don't execute. We pay a bit of a price for it, and it's been consistent all year with us, so... they had much higher ball control than we had today, and they didn't have the number of sixes of goes that we had against us.
2: Meantime, in NRLW, the Broncos women defeated the Bulldogs 34-4, while the Titans women beat the Warriors 18-16 and the Knights downed the Eels 32-12. And Australian Curtis Marshall has claimed a dominant gold medal in the men's pole vault at the Commonwealth Games. It's a 3rd Commonwealth gold in a row for Marshall after wins in 2018 and 2022. He's told Seven it's a massive achievement.
9: Always wanted that to go three-peat, back-to-back-to-back, men's pole vault champion. I don't think it's ever been done in history, so... yeah, history today, couldn't be happier.
2: The games wrap up overnight, with Australia by far the most successful Commonwealth nation. Australian Independent Radio News.

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2: I'm Mark Dransfield. Australians are being told there's no need to panic by fuel ahead of this week's expected price rises. Chris McCarthy has details.
3: The federal government's fuel excise discount will come to an end, adding 16 cents a litre to the wholesale cost of petrol and diesel. At the same time, the excise will be raised by about a cent and a half as a part of regular inflation adjustments. The NRMA's Peter Khoury says the increase shouldn't be felt immediately, with service stations needing to sell through existing stock first.
4: We don't expect a huge shock on Monday because those increases will be staged.
3: Motorists are being urged to shop around to make sure they're getting the best price. Chris McCarthy reporting.
2: A West Australian man has been jailed for up to 10 years for child abuse offences. Jack Fenwick reports.
5: An investigation began last year after Border Force officers stopped the man at Perth Airport and selected him for a baggage check. Officers identified videos depicting children being sexually abused on the man's mobile phone and alerted the AFP. Conversations between the man and a female in the Philippines, during which the woman transmitted child abuse material, were then discovered. Police in the Philippines executed a search warrant at a home where a woman was arrested and six children, who are known to the woman, were removed from harm. The 74-year-old man pleaded guilty to eight offences, including using a carriage service to groom another person to make it easier to procure persons under 16. He'll be eligible for parole in 6 years and 9 months. Jack Fenwick reporting.
2: A cluster of dead and sick birds found on an island in South Australia is being tested for the H5 bird flu. There are now 54 confirmed cases in the country, including two seagulls that have tested positive. The Department of Agriculture says there have been no detections in agriculture. The construction industry says priority must be given to skilled migrants to help tackle the country's housing demand. New data suggests around 18,000 qualified permanent migrants are working below their skill level due to unnecessary barriers. Master Builders Australia Chief Executive Danita Warne says these workers can provide a major boost to the economy.
6: A new analysis shows that for every skilled tradie that comes into the country, they will contribute nearly $2 million towards our economy over a 30-year period, as well as contribute 21 homes. That is a significant contribution.
2: Meantime, an energy rating scheme for new homes in Australia can now be used for existing properties by those looking to rent or buy. New houses need to meet a minimum energy efficiency standard of 7 stars out of 10. Experts say the typical existing home rates no more than 3 stars. Air health news: and a common sleep disorder, often associated with loud snoring or gasping, has been linked to greater dementia risks. A Monash University study has found middle-aged adults with obstructive sleep apnea are at greater risk of experiencing significant cognitive decline later in life. PhD candidate Gabriel Abdelmessa says managing these symptoms earlier could support long-term brain health.
7: Anyone experiencing symptoms like loud snoring, pauses in breathing, gasping during sleep, or excessive daytime sleepiness should speak to their GP. Many people don't realise that they have sleep apnea because the symptoms occur while they're asleep.
2: This is Air News. First to AFL, and Richmond has beaten West Coast 84-73 at the MCG. The Eagles kicked 19 points despite perfect conditions. NRL and the Sharks have downed the Rabbitohs 32-16 in Sydney. The result is South Sydney's second loss in their last three games. Rabbitohs coach Wayne Bennett says he knows what the team needs to change.
8: Achilles heel is when we don't execute. We pay a bit of a price for it, and it's been consistent all year with us, so... they had much higher ball control than we had today, and they didn't have the number of sixes of goes that we had against it.
2: Meantime, in NRLW, the Broncos women defeated the Bulldogs 34-4, while the Titans women beat the Warriors 18-16 and the Knights downed the Eels 32-12. And Australian Curtis Marshall has claimed a dominant gold medal in the men's pole vault at the Commonwealth Games. It's a third Commonwealth gold in a row for Marshall after wins in 2018 and 2022. He's told Seven it's a massive achievement.
9: Always wanted that to go three-peat, back-to-back-to-back. Men's pole vault champion, I don't think it's ever been done in history. So, yeah, history today, couldn't be happier.
2: The Games wrap up overnight with Australia by far the most successful Commonwealth nation. Australian Independent Radio News.

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2: I'm Mark Dransfield. Australians are being told there's no need to panic buy fuel ahead of this week's expected price rises. Chris McCarthy has details.
3: The federal government's fuel excise discount will come to an end, adding 16 cents a litre to the wholesale cost of petrol and diesel. At the same time, the excise will be raised by about a cent and a half as a part of regular inflation adjustments. The NRMA's Peter Khoury says the increase shouldn't be felt immediately, with service stations needing to sell through existing stock first.
4: We don't expect a huge shock on Monday because those increases will be staged.
3: Motorists are being urged to shop around to make sure they're getting the best price. Chris McCarthy reporting.
2: A West Australian man has been jailed for up to 10 years for child abuse offences. Jack Fenwick reports.
5: An investigation began last year after Border Force officers stopped the man at Perth Airport and selected him for a baggage check. Officers identified videos depicting children being sexually abused on the man's mobile phone and alerted the AFP. Conversations between the man and a female in the Philippines, during which the woman transmitted child abuse material, were then discovered. Police in the Philippines executed a search warrant at a home where a woman was arrested and six children, who are known to the woman, were removed from harm. The 74-year-old man pleaded guilty to 8 offences, including using a carriage service to groom another person to make it easier to procure persons under 16. He'll be eligible for parole in 6 years and 9 months. Jack Fenwick reporting.
2: A cluster of dead and sick birds found on an island in South Australia is being tested for the H5 bird flu. There are now 54 confirmed cases in the country, including 2 seagulls that have tested positive. The Department of Agriculture says there have been no detections in agriculture. The construction industry says priority must be given to skilled migrants to help tackle the country's housing demand. New data suggests around 18,000 qualified permanent migrants are working below their skill level due to unnecessary barriers. Master Builders Australia Chief Executive Danita Warne says these workers can provide a major boost to the economy.
6: A new analysis shows that for every skilled tradie that comes into the country, they will contribute nearly $2 million towards our economy over a 30-year period, as well as contribute 21 homes. That is a significant contribution.
2: Meantime, an energy rating scheme for new homes in Australia can now be used for existing properties by those looking to rent or buy. New houses need to meet a minimum energy efficiency standard of 7 stars out of 10. Experts say the typical existing home rates no more than 3 stars. Air health news: and a common sleep disorder often associated with loud snoring or gasping has been linked to greater dementia risks. A Monash University study has found middle-aged adults with obstructive sleep apnea are at greater risk of experiencing significant cognitive decline later in life. PhD candidate Gabriel Abdelmessa says managing these symptoms earlier could support long-term brain health.
7: Anyone experiencing symptoms like loud snoring, pauses in breathing, gasping during sleep or excessive daytime sleepiness should speak to their GP. Many people don't realise that they have sleep apnea because the symptoms occur while they're asleep.
2: This is Air News. First to AFL, and Richmond has beaten West Coast 84-73 at the MCG. The Eagles kicked 19 points despite perfect conditions. NRL and the Sharks have downed the Rabbitohs 32-16 in Sydney. The result is South Sydney's second loss in their last 3 games. Rabbitohs coach Wayne Bennett says he knows what the team needs to change.
8: Achilles heel is when we don't execute. We pay a bit of a price for it, and it's been consistent all year with us, so... they had much higher ball control than we had today, and they didn't have the number of sixes of goes that we had against us.
2: Meantime, in NRLW, the Broncos women defeated the Bulldogs 34-4, while the Titans women beat the Warriors 18-16 and the Knights downed the Eels 32-12. And Australian Curtis Marshall has claimed a dominant gold medal in the men's pole vault at the Commonwealth Games. It's a 3rd Commonwealth gold in a row for Marshall after wins in 2018 and 2022. He's told Seven it's a massive achievement.
9: Always wanted that to go three-peat, back-to-back-to-back, men's pole vault champion. I don't think it's ever been done in history, so... yeah, history today, couldn't be happier.
2: The games wrap up overnight, with Australia by far the most successful Commonwealth nation. Australian Independent Radio News.
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It's a G-O, a G-G-O.

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2: I'm Mark Dransfield. Australians are being told there's no need to panic by fuel ahead of this week's expected price rises. Chris McCarthy has details.
3: The federal government's fuel excise discount will come to an end, adding 16 cents a litre to the wholesale cost of petrol and diesel. At the same time, the excise will be raised by about a cent and a half as a part of regular inflation adjustments. The NRMA's Peter Khoury says the increase shouldn't be felt immediately, with service stations needing to sell through existing stock first.
4: We don't expect a huge shock on Monday because those increases will be staged.
3: Motorists are being urged to shop around to make sure they're getting the best price. Chris McCarthy reporting.
2: A West Australian man has been jailed for up to 10 years for child abuse offences. Jack Fenwick reports.
5: An investigation began last year after Border Force officers stopped the man at Perth Airport and selected him for a baggage check. Officers identified videos depicting children being sexually abused on the man's mobile phone and alerted the AFP. Conversations between the man and a female in the Philippines, during which the woman transmitted child abuse material, were then discovered. Police in the Philippines executed a search warrant at a home where a woman was arrested and six children, who are known to the woman, were removed from harm. The 74-year-old man pleaded guilty to eight offences, including using a carriage service to groom another person to make it easier to procure persons under 16. He'll be eligible for parole in 6 years and 9 months. Jack Fenwick reporting.
2: A cluster of dead and sick birds found on an island in South Australia is being tested for the H5 bird flu. There are now 54 confirmed cases in the country, including two seagulls that have tested positive. The Department of Agriculture says there have been no detections in agriculture. The construction industry says priority must be given to skilled migrants to help tackle the country's housing demand. New data suggests around 18,000 qualified permanent migrants are working below their skill level due to unnecessary barriers. Master Builders Australia Chief Executive Danita Warne says these workers can provide a major boost to the economy.
6: A new analysis shows that for every skilled tradie that comes into the country, they will contribute nearly $2 million towards our economy over a 30-year period, as well as contribute 21 homes. That is a significant contribution.
2: Meantime, an energy rating scheme for new homes in Australia can now be used for existing properties by those looking to rent or buy. New houses need to meet a minimum energy efficiency standard of 7 stars out of 10. Experts say the typical existing home rates no more than 3 stars. Air health news: and a common sleep disorder, often associated with loud snoring or gasping, has been linked to greater dementia risks. A Monash University study has found middle-aged adults with obstructive sleep apnea are at greater risk of experiencing significant cognitive decline later in life. PhD candidate Gabriel Abdelmessa says managing these symptoms earlier could support long-term brain health.
7: Anyone experiencing symptoms like loud snoring, pauses in breathing, gasping during sleep, or excessive daytime sleepiness should speak to their GP. Many people don't realise that they have sleep apnea because the symptoms occur while they're asleep.
2: This is Air News. First to AFL, and Richmond has beaten West Coast 84-73 at the MCG. The Eagles kicked 19 points despite perfect conditions. NRL and the Sharks have downed the Rabbitohs 32-16 in Sydney. The result is South Sydney's second loss in their last three games. Rabbitohs coach Wayne Bennett says he knows what the team needs to change.
8: Achilles heel is when we don't execute. We pay a bit of a price for it, and it's been consistent all year with us, so... they had much higher ball control than we had today, and they didn't have the number of sixes of goes that we had against it.
2: Meantime, in NRLW, the Broncos women defeated the Bulldogs 34-4, while the Titans women beat the Warriors 18-16 and the Knights downed the Eels 32-12. And Australian Curtis Marshall has claimed a dominant gold medal in the men's pole vault at the Commonwealth Games. It's a third Commonwealth gold in a row for Marshall after wins in 2018 and 2022. He's told Seven it's a massive achievement.
9: Always wanted that to go three-peat, back-to-back-to-back. Men's pole vault champion, I don't think it's ever been done in history, so... yeah, history today, couldn't be happier.
2: The games wrap up overnight, with Australia by far the most successful Commonwealth nation. Australian Independent Radio News.

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2: I'm Mark Dransfield. Australians are being told there's no need to panic buy fuel ahead of this week's expected price rises. Chris McCarthy has details.
3: The federal government's fuel excise discount will come to an end, adding 16 cents a litre to the wholesale cost of petrol and diesel. At the same time, the excise will be raised by about a cent and a half as a part of regular inflation adjustments. The NRMA's Peter Khoury says the increase shouldn't be felt immediately, with service stations needing to sell through existing stock first.
4: We don't expect a huge shock on Monday because those increases will be staged.
3: Motorists are being urged to shop around to make sure they're getting the best price. Chris McCarthy reporting.
2: A West Australian man has been jailed for up to 10 years for child abuse offences. Jack Fenwick reports.
5: An investigation began last year after Border Force officers stopped the man at Perth Airport and selected him for a baggage check. Officers identified videos depicting children being sexually abused on the man's mobile phone and alerted.
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2: I'm Mark Dransfield. Australians are being told there's no need to panic buy fuel ahead of this week's expected price rises. Chris McCarthy has details.
3: The federal government's fuel excise discount will come to an end, adding 16 cents a litre to the wholesale cost of petrol and diesel. At the same time, the excise will be raised by about a cent and a half as a part of regular inflation adjustments. The NRMA's Peter Khoury says the increase shouldn't be felt immediately, with service stations needing to sell through existing stock first.
4: We don't expect a huge shock on Monday because those increases will be staged.
3: Motorists are being urged to shop around to make sure they're getting the best price. Chris McCarthy reporting.
2: A West Australian man has been jailed for up to 10 years for child abuse offences. Jack Fenwick reports.
5: An investigation began last year after Border Force officers stopped the man at Perth Airport and selected him for a baggage check. Officers identified videos depicting children being sexually abused on the man's mobile phone and alerted the AFP. Conversations between the man and a female in the Philippines, during which the woman transmitted child abuse material, were then discovered. Police in the Philippines executed a search warrant at a home where a woman was arrested and six children, who are known to the woman, were removed from harm. The 74-year-old man pleaded guilty to 8 offences, including using a carriage service to groom another person to make it easier to procure persons under 16. He'll be eligible for parole in 6 years and 9 months. Jack Fenwick reporting.
2: A cluster of dead and sick birds found on an island in South Australia is being tested for the H5 bird flu. There are now 54 confirmed cases in the country, including 2 seagulls that have tested positive. The Department of Agriculture says there have been no detections in agriculture. The construction industry says priority must be given to skilled migrants to help tackle the country's housing demand. New data suggests around 18,000 qualified permanent migrants are working below their skill level due to unnecessary barriers. Master Builders Australia Chief Executive Danita Warne says these workers can provide a major boost to the economy.
6: A new analysis shows that for every skilled tradie that comes into the country, they will contribute nearly $2 million towards our economy over a 30-year period, as well as contribute 21 homes. That is a significant contribution.
2: Meantime, an energy rating scheme for new homes in Australia can now be used for existing properties by those looking to rent or buy. New houses need to meet a minimum energy efficiency standard of 7 stars out of 10. Experts say the typical existing home rates no more than 3 stars. Air health news: and a common sleep disorder often associated with loud snoring or gasping has been linked to greater dementia risks. A Monash University study has found middle-aged adults with obstructive sleep apnea are at greater risk of experiencing significant cognitive decline later in life. PhD candidate Gabriel Abdelmessa says managing these symptoms earlier could support long-term brain health.
7: Anyone experiencing symptoms like loud snoring, pauses in breathing, gasping during sleep, or excessive daytime sleepiness should speak to their GP. Many people don't realise that they have sleep apnea because the symptoms occur while they're asleep.
2: This is Air News. First to AFL, and Richmond has beaten West Coast 84-73 at the MCG. The Eagles kicked 19 points despite perfect conditions. NRL and the Sharks have downed the Rabbitohs 32-16 in Sydney. The result is South Sydney's second loss in their last three games. Rabbitohs coach Wayne Bennett says he knows what the team needs to change.
8: Achilles heel is when we don't execute. We pay a bit of a price for it, and it's been consistent all year with us. So, they had much higher ball control than we had today, and they didn't have the number of sixes of goes that we had against us.
2: Meantime, in NRLW, the Broncos women defeated the Bulldogs 34-4, while the Titans women beat the Warriors 18-16 and the Knights downed the Eels 32-12. And Australian Curtis Marshall has claimed a dominant gold medal in the men's pole vault at the Commonwealth Games. It's a third Commonwealth gold in a row for Marshall after wins in 2018 and 2022. He's told Seven it's a massive achievement.
9: Always wanted that to go three-peat, back-to-back-to-back, men's pole vault champion. I don't think it's ever been done in history, so... yeah, history today, couldn't be happier.
2: The games wrap up overnight with Australia by far the most successful Commonwealth nation. Australian Independent Radio News.

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2: Good morning, I'm Lee Harrison. The federal government's temporary fuel excise cut introduced due to the Middle East conflict has now ended. Analysts warn there could be prolonged high prices at the pump, with diesel expected to push past $2.40 a litre. New Energy Transport spokesperson Daniel Blickley says diesel was around $1.60 before the conflict.
3: That represents an increase of around 50 or 60% of diesel costs. Now, a lot of the trucking companies and our farmers across the country, diesel makes up between 20% and up to 40% of their total costs. So an increase of 50% in the diesel costs could increase transport costs by around 20, 25%.
2: The parents of murdered Queensland schoolboy Daniel Morcombe have co-signed a letter calling for a national registry of child abusers. Dusty Fitzpatrick reports.
4: The push for a public register follows a string of high-profile abuse incidents at childcare centres across Australia. The proposal would see the name and employment history of alleged perpetrators who've been charged published online. Bruce and Denise Morcombe, alongside opposition leader Angus Taylor and an advocacy group, have sent the letter to the PM. Legislative changes to create a register would need to pass all state and territory parliaments with coordination from the federal government. Dusty Fitzpatrick reporting.
2: There are fears cutting health fund rebates for over 65s will cause people to drop private health insurance, putting too much pressure on the public system. The rebate will cease from April. The federal government claims the money it saves will help fund aged care. It's claimed urgent care clinics set up to ease pressure on hospitals in Victoria aren't working. Carolee Katsimbanis explains.
5: There are 38 of them across the state set up in 2023 by the federal government, providing bulk billed services for urgent but not life-threatening injuries and illnesses. Official data shows emergency department arrivals have risen around 4.5% since they opened. Senior doctors and clinicians have told The Age that instead of the urgent care clinics reducing the number of people turning up at EDs, they're instead being left with wards full of patients who need to be immediately admitted to hospital with often no beds available. Carolee Katsimbanis, Melbourne.
2: Australians are being urged to learn the signs of a stroke as part of National Stroke Week. The medical emergency claims thousands of lives every year. Stroke Foundation Chief Executive Lisa Murphy says 80% of strokes can be prevented.
6: The single biggest risk factor for stroke is high blood pressure. So making sure that you know what your blood pressure is, and if you have high blood pressure, making sure that you treat it. The other big risk factor is atrial fibrillation. So this is kind of an irregular heartbeat.
2: And an investigation's underway after a fatal plane crash in southern Peru. Police say the small plane was carrying two crew members and 11 tourists from Germany, Italy and Spain. There are no survivors. This is Air News. Adelaide returned to the AFL top four, defeating the last placed Essendon by 12 goals at Marvel Stadium. Despite conceding the opening two majors of the game, the Crows quickly responded, eventually winning 23-7-1-45 over the Bombers 11-7-73. To the NRL and two games played yesterday, wrapping up round 22. With the results, here's Peter Carey.
7: The Cronulla Sharks continue their strong form with a convincing 32-16 victory over the South Sydney Rabbitohs yesterday. South started brightly, but the Sharks hit back with 18 unanswered first-half points, with Nicho Hynes leading the charge and extending his club-record goal-kicking streak. Meanwhile, the Parramatta Eels snatched a dramatic 16-13 win over the Tigers. The Eels led 12-0 at the break before the Tigers stormed back, taking a late lead through an Adam Dewey field goal. But Parramatta had the final say, crossing for a try in the 76th minute to seal the victory and secure the two competition points. Peter Carey, Air Sport.
2: Meanwhile, in the NRLW, the Knights beat the Eels 32-12. And Matt Payne has won the Perth Super 440 despite a damaged wheel, beating Brock Feeney in an epic conclusion to the Supercars weekend in Wanneroo. Australian Independent Radio News.
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8: today's bulletin, brought to you by Your Sound, Your Community, Alive 90.5.
2: Good morning, I'm Lee Harrison. The federal government's temporary fuel excise cut introduced due to the Middle East conflict has now ended. Analysts warn there could be prolonged high prices at the pump, with diesel expected to push past $2.40 a litre. New Energy Transport spokesperson Daniel Blickley says diesel was around $1.60 before the conflict.
3: That represents an increase of around 50 or 60% of diesel costs. Now, a lot of the trucking companies and our farmers across the country, diesel makes up between 20% and up to 40% of their total costs. So an increase of 50% in the diesel costs could increase transport costs by around 20, 25%.
2: The parents of murdered Queensland schoolboy Daniel Morcombe have co-signed a letter calling for a national registry of child abusers. Dusty Fitzpatrick reports.
4: The push for a public register follows a string of high-profile abuse incidents at childcare centres across Australia. The proposal would see the name and employment history of alleged perpetrators who've been charged published online. Bruce and Denise Morcombe, alongside opposition leader Angus Taylor and an advocacy group, have sent the letter to the PM. Legislative changes to create a register would need to pass all state and territory parliaments with coordination from the federal government. Dusty Fitzpatrick reporting.
2: There are fears cutting health fund rebates for over 65s will cause people to drop private health insurance, putting too much pressure on the public system. The rebate will cease from April. The federal government claims the money it saves will help fund aged care. It's claimed urgent care clinics set up to ease pressure on hospitals in Victoria aren't working. Carolee Katsimbanis explains.
5: There are 38 of them across the state set up in 2023 by the federal government, providing bulk billed services for urgent but not life-threatening injuries and illnesses. Official data shows emergency department arrivals have risen around 4.5% since they opened. Senior doctors and clinicians have told The Age that instead of the urgent care clinics reducing the number of people turning up at EDs, they're instead being left with wards full of patients who need to be immediately admitted to hospital with often no beds available. Carolee Katsimbanis, Melbourne.
2: Australians are being urged to learn the signs of a stroke as part of National Stroke Week. The medical emergency claims thousands of lives every year. Stroke Foundation Chief Executive Lisa Murphy says 80% of strokes can be prevented.
6: The single biggest risk factor for stroke is high blood pressure. So making sure that you know what your blood pressure is, and if you have high blood pressure, making sure that you treat it. The other big risk factor is atrial fibrillation. So this is kind of an irregular heartbeat.
2: And an investigation's underway after a fatal plane crash in southern Peru. Police say the small plane was carrying two crew members and 11 tourists from Germany, Italy and Spain. There are no survivors. This is EAR News. Adelaide returned to the AFL top four, defeating the last placed Essendon by 12 goals at Marvel Stadium. Despite conceding the opening two majors of the game, the Crows quickly responded, eventually winning 23-7-1-45 over the Bombers 11-7-73. To the NRL and two games played yesterday, wrapping up round 22. With the results, here's Peter Carey.
7: The Cronulla Sharks continue their strong form with a convincing 32 points to 16 victory over the South Sydney Rabbitohs yesterday. South started brightly, but the Sharks hit back with 18 unanswered first half points, with Nicho Hynes leading the charge and extending his club record goal kicking streak. Meanwhile, the Parramatta Eels snatched a dramatic 16 point to 13 win over the Tigers. The Eels led 12-0 at the break before the Tigers stormed back, taking a late lead through an Adam Dewey field goal. But Parramatta had the final say, crossing for a try in the 76th minute to seal the victory and secure the two competition points. Peter Carey, Air Sport.
2: Meanwhile, in the NRLW, the Knights beat the Eels 32-12. And Matt Payne has won the Perth Super 440 despite a damaged wheel, beating Brock Feeney in an epic conclusion to the Supercars weekend in Wanneroo. Australian Independent Radio News.

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1: Good morning, I'm Lee Harrison. The Consumer Watchdog has been asked to boost monitoring of fuel prices as the excise returns to its normal rate. The discount put in place to help manage soaring costs caused by the Middle East conflict has now ended. The Treasurer says service stations and suppliers will face fines if they're doing the wrong thing. Melbourne and Sydney are leading a nationwide property slump. Sarah Wiedersane reports.
2: New figures show property prices across the country fell by 0.9% in July. Cotality has told The Age the nationwide slump is being led by steep falls in Melbourne and Sydney. House values in Melbourne fell by 1.4% in July to be down 3.4% over the past 12 months. In Sydney, the median house price dropped 1.7% to be down 5.9% this year. Falls were also recorded in Brisbane and Canberra, with only Perth and Hobart recording a slight improvement. The national median value of a home is now $928,000.
1: A man's in hospital after being shot in Sydney's southwest. Police have been told two men in balaclavas entered a South Wentworthville home and shot a 60-year-old man before fleeing the scene. The victim's in a stable condition with what are believed to be non-life-threatening injuries. President Donald Trump has announced he's cancelled planned strikes against Iran. In a post on Truth Social, President Trump said he was holding off at the request of Iran and other Middle Eastern countries, providing a deal was quickly reached. Iranian officials have rejected the claims of a nearing deal, calling it another lie from President Trump. Mihan Kamrar at Georgetown University in Qatar has told the BBC Iran would like to see protracted conflict.
3: Iran does not mind what would be a war of attrition. They want to see a prolonged conflict whereby the costs of America's military presence in the region, not just the war on Iran, but its military presence.
1: Australians living with the most common malignant brain tumour diagnosed in adults under 50 can now access subsidised treatments. Voronigo is now listed on the PBS and designed to block abnormal proteins associated with rare types of brain cancer. Peter McCallum Cancer Centre medical oncologist Jim Whittle says it offers another potential treatment option.
4: Up until now, the only options available for patients have been surgery, followed by radiotherapy and chemotherapy. And there's been no new treatments for the past two decades.
1: And the Coalition's made up ground while One Nation's edged back in front of Labor in the latest polling. The Redbridge Accent poll has the Pauline Hanson-led party on 31% of the primary vote, compared to 29% for Labor and 22% for the Coalition. Anthony Albanese remains preferred Prime Minister. This is Air News. Richmond's enjoyed its third win of the AFL season after an 11-point win over West Coast. Inaccurate kicking by the Eagles contributing to the result, the Tigers winning 12-12-84 to 9-19-73. Richmond coach Adam Uze says the effort gave the Tiger Army something to smile about.
5: I've been talking about trying to make sure that we make our Tiger Army proud. Yeah, I felt we did that today with our pressure and intent and the way that we played. Obviously, when you come and put on a performance, it's obviously a lot more exciting and rewarding when you go away with a win. So, yeah, we're really happy with it.
1: In the NRL, the West Tigers have slumped to a 7th straight loss after Parramatta snatched victory in the dying minutes of the game. The final score, 16-13. Eels coach Jason Ryle says he's happy with the win, but less pleased with how they got it.
6: We just couldn't get ourselves out of yardage. It was simple fundamental errors that self-inflicted, and we've made a habit of that this year. And against an opposition further up the table, you don't win them games.
1: And the Commonwealth Games have wrapped up with Australia finishing well on top in the medal tally. Dominance in the pool and the velodrome saw the team secure 171 medals, including 70 gold. Australian Independent Radio News.

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1: Good morning, I'm Lee Harrison. The Treasurer says he's asked the ACCC to increase monitoring of fuel prices as excise rates return to normal. Jamel Wells reports.
2: A price cut introduced in response to the Middle East conflict ended at midnight. That's expected to add around 16 cents a litre to the wholesale cost of petrol and diesel. Treasurer Jim Chalmers says he's asked the ACCC to increase scrutiny of fuel prices, especially unexplained increases. He says service stations and suppliers that break the law face multi-million dollar fines. Jamel Wells reporting.
1: Meanwhile, Australians will today pay more for spirits and packaged beer as the alcohol excise is lifted in line with inflation. The Spirits Council says the twice-yearly hike risks driving demand for black market alternatives. One Nation has edged back in front of Labor as the most popular political party in the latest polling. The Redbridge Accent poll has the Pauline Hanson-led party on 31% of the primary vote, Labor on 29% and the Coalition on 22%. A man's been treated in hospital after he was shot inside a Western Sydney home. Police have been told two men wearing balaclavas entered the South Wentworthville property and opened fire on the 60-year-old. He suffered non-life-threatening injuries in the incident. A survey has found most apprentices in Australia want to finish their training despite persistent cost of living pressures. 55% of those polled in the apprenticeship support survey say they've been extremely affected by high costs. Spokesperson Lee Xavier says employers could do more to help retain staff.
3: So we've surveyed more than 12,000 apprentices and trainees across Australia. Most are having that positive experience, but there are small improvements in mentoring, wellbeing and supervision that could actually help.
1: An expert warns Ukraine is experiencing an intensification in Russian attacks as Kyiv hits back with overnight strikes on an oil refinery and airfield. Moscow says 8 people were killed in the counterattack, adding its forces attacked 2 Ukrainian ports and vessels in the Black Sea. UTS Associate Professor in Democracy, Dr. Olga Ilinikova, says despite Ukraine's latest attack, the military is facing a major shortage in air defense systems.
4: Ukraine has built, and has other air defense systems to shoot the drones down, but with ballistic missiles, it's a different picture.
1: And 2 helicopters have collided in Greece while battling wildfires near Athens, killing 2 people on board. Local authorities say 2 people on one aircraft died, while the 2-person crew on the other helicopter survived. This is Air News. Richmond's first win since May, beating West Coast at the MCG, has seen Essendon relegated to the bottom of the ladder. The Bombers thumped by Adelaide by 72 points. Damien Hardwick's blaming inexperience on the Gold Coast's 10-game losing streak. Melbourne keeping its top 4 hopes alive after a 9-point win over the Suns. Hardwick maintains he has the bones of a good side.
5: It's just experience. I think at the end of the day, our side is out there for everyone to see. There's not a lot of older players out there. There's some really good established players, and then there's some young emerging talent that's coming through that we're really, really excited by.
1: To rugby league now, and Cronulla halfback Nico Hines will be on record watch this week against the Dragons, chasing the most consecutive goal kicks without a miss. He picked up his 31st in their 32-16 win over the Rabbitohs, now just 4 shy of Hazem Al Masri's record of 35. Coach Craig Fitzgibbon says legendary kicker Darryl Halligan has played a big part in Hines' success.
6: Nico was sort of had a bit of a slot on the right hand side that he wasn't happy with, but the way they've worked together has been pretty impressive.
1: The Parramatta Eels have moved up to 13th on the ladder with a 16-13 win over the West Tigers. And the pressure's ramping up on FIFA president Gianni Infantino after his failed attempt to privatise the World Cup. European nations are calling for him to resign. Australian Independent Radio News.

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0: There are tens of thousands of children admitted to hospital for long-term stays every year. Sometimes their little bodies, which are attached to drips and lines, can get tangled in their clothes. Super T takes that anxiety away. It's a medical garment given free of charge, and it's disguised as a superhero t-shirt, which opens under the arms for thermometer access and has press studs evenly spaced to bypass tubes and lines. This children's charity has partnered with Disney for some Marvel editions, and it's got some special star power backing, with Thor actor Chris Hemsworth lending his support.
1: When I put on my suit, my costume and the Avengers, it makes me feel like I can take on anything. Stay strong, stay brave. We're here for you. We love you.
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1: Good morning, I'm Lee Harrison. Both major parties are playing down a boost to One Nation in the latest opinion poll. The Redbridge Accent poll shows the Pauline Hanson-led party is back to being the most popular choice with surveyed voters, with a primary vote of 31%. Labor has 29, while the Coalition has gained 4 points to sit at 22%. Coalition MP Ted O'Brien says they aren't worried about weekly poll results, but it's clear the party has a way to go to sell its message to voters.
2: I think if there's any real message that we've seen through multiple polls, though, it's that the country wants to see a change. They do want to see a change of government, and only really it's the Coalition that has the leadership, the plan and the team to deliver that.
1: A global supply chain expert says the war with Iran will have less of an impact on fuel prices going forward as the fuel excise discount comes to an end in Australia. David Leaney says the world has adapted to disruptions in the Strait of Hormuz.
3: The world used to rely on about 20% of the world's fuel flowing through that area, and that's down to about 9% now because other countries have ramped up their production and they're using pipelines to get that fuel out via other mechanisms.
1: An investigation's underway after a man was shot inside a Western Sydney home. Dusty Fitzpatrick reports.
4: Police have been told two men wearing balaclavas entered a South Wentworthville property before shooting a resident and fleeing. The 60-year-old man was treated at the scene by paramedics for a gunshot wound before he was taken to hospital. He's in a serious but stable condition with what are believed to be non-life-threatening injuries. Anyone with information or footage is being urged to come forward. Dusty Fitzpatrick, Sydney.
1: New research paints a stark picture of just how socially disconnected some Australians have become. The Ending Loneliness Together study found over half of Australians are experiencing loneliness and social isolation. Chief Executive Michelle Lim says social isolation can have flow-on effects.
5: What we do find when people feel socially disconnected is that they actually are having more conflict with family, they actually have infrequent contact with friends, family and neighbours. They might hold friendships that are negative.
1: In other news, Australians will today pay more for spirits and packaged beer as the alcohol excise is lifted in line with inflation. The Spirits Council says the twice-yearly hike risks driving demand for black market alternatives. A survey's found most apprentices in Australia want to finish their training despite persistent cost of living pressures. 55% of those polled in the Apprenticeship Support Survey say they've been extremely affected by high costs. And an expert warns Ukraine is experiencing an intensification in Russian attacks as Kyiv hits back with overnight strikes on an oil refinery and airfield. Moscow says 8 people were killed in the counterattack, adding its forces attacked 2 Ukrainian ports and vessels in the Black Sea. This is Air News. Adelaide returned to the AFL top 4, defeating the last placed Essendon by 12 goals at Marvel Stadium. Despite conceding the opening 2 majors of the game, the Crows quickly responded, eventually winning 23-7-145 over the Bombers 11-7-73. To the NRL and 2 games played yesterday, wrapping up round 22. With the results, here's Peter Carey.
6: The Cronulla Sharks continue their strong form with a convincing 32-16 victory over the South Sydney Rabbitohs yesterday. South started brightly, but the Sharks hit back with 18 unanswered first-half points, with Nicho Hynes leading the charge and extending his club-record goal-kicking streak. Meanwhile, the Parramatta Eels snatched a dramatic 16-13 win over the Tigers. The Eels led 12-0 at the break before the Tigers stormed back, taking a late lead through an Adam Dewey field goal. But Parramatta had the final say, crossing for a try in the 76th minute to seal the victory and secure the 2 competition points. Peter Carey, Air Sport.
1: Meanwhile, in the NRLW, the Knights beat the Eels 32-12. And Matt Payne has won the Perth Super 440 despite a damaged wheel, beating Brock Feeney in an epic conclusion to the Supercars weekend in Wanneroo. Australian Independent Radio News.
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8: Well, good morning. There are no traffic to report at this time. And let's have a quick look at our weather today. Sydney for Monday, partly cloudy. The chance of fog in the west early this morning. Medium chance of showers during this afternoon and evening. Light winds becoming northwesterly, 15 to 20 kilometers per hour in the middle of the day, then becoming light in the late afternoon. And chance of rain, guys, is just 30% and just below 1 millimeter. Well, we have been having some amazing weather. Make sure you are out there and breathe easy. You'll be surprised how much life will come into you by just taking that step. 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This is Dorothy, your host for the next 2 hours, bringing you real-life stories and seeing how real people navigate hardships and success. We build empathy, gain a stronger sense of purpose, and connect authentically with others who share similar human experiences. Sharing personal narratives and lived experiences can change lives and shape perspectives. So tell your story as it is. You know why? Because someone needs to hear it. So to kickstart my first hour, here is a song called The Australian Way Remix.

Well, pushing through a song by Caitlin Shadbolt. So keep pushing through. This is the only way out. And looking for opportunities as well to advance into a better place. And keep advancing till you reach your destiny and purpose. Well, we have many presenters on Alive 90.5, as you guys know. And I'm pleased to announce that the Australian Spectrum Show aired every Tuesday, 9 p.m. to 12 midnight, is a winner of the 2026 Blues Award. This award is special. Well, but this award is presented by the Sydney Blues Society and the awards function held at the Brass Monkey Cronulla for the opening of the 2026 Cronulla Blues and Jazz Festival in June. The Blues Award is determined from nominations from the members of the Sydney Blues Society to determine the most popular established to shortlist of finalists for each category. Then as a result of an open voting survey, the finalist is determined. So the Alive 90.5 FM Australian Spectrum Show produced and presented by Rosphere was voted the most popular radio program in the Sydney region. Well, congratulations to Rosphere for the airing of the show over 17 years, 100% Australian artist music. Well done, Ross. Now you can sit back, relax, and enjoy your exceptionally massive, surprising, and far beyond what normal success looked like. You deserve it, Ross. So proud of you, and you deserve this big win.

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0: True.
1: Well, that was Andy Grammer. So why do people hold back when coming to tell their story? Maybe because they are still in the middle of it or at the tail end of it. I was hesitant to write my first book because it contained many pains and disappointments. I knew I did not bring this upon myself. But people can do havoc if you are not paying attention. So don't

go with the flow. If something does not feel right, stop and take action. Why take action? Because something will leave and something else, which is usually good, will take its rightful place. So you see, we need to prepare. Every moment is an opportunity is given to you. So you got to always be alert what's happening around you. So not everyone is at the place you are at. You have spent time investing in yourself and others. And now you're waiting to reap and eat some fruits. But unfortunately for some people, this is not the case. If you let discouragement overtake you, it will only bring you down. And you know what it's going to do? It's going to affect you and everybody around you. And everything else too, you know, whatever you're doing. So I didn't think you want to meditate on things that cannot be fixed, right? So learn and rehearse, you know, just tell your mind that you will not look back.

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Well, that was Billy Ray Cyrus, Achy Breaky Heart. Well, you know, sometimes it's really good to break your heart. When someone breaks your heart, that's good. You know why? Then you're stronger the next time someone comes to break your heart. It's not that easy anymore. So don't take, your trials or persecutions or problems or anything that come your way. It's actually building you up. 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Be happier when problems go away. 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So there's one more slot available. That is, it's happening on a Wednesday. And it's on 26th August. And the title is Introduction to Coding a Drone. 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

Well, I think we are beautiful, isn't it? 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That's how you are created to be. Well, it's 14 minutes to 10 and it's 12.7 degrees at our beautiful Bockham Hill studio. 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Happy to have your company. So as I was saying just now, like, why do people hold back when coming to tell their story, right? Maybe because they are still in the middle of it or the tail end of it. I was hesitant to write my first book because it contained many pains and disappointments. And I knew I did not bring this upon myself. But people can do havoc if you're not paying attention. So don't go with the flow. If something does not feel right, stop and take action. Why take action? Because something will leave and something else, which is usually good, will take its rightful place. So you see, there's no shortcut to life. You have to prepare for something that's coming. Something will add to your life, something that's, you know, you go places, you meet new people because now you are ready. You know, you have to make an impact wherever you go, not negatively, but positively. But not everyone is at the place you are at. You have spent time investing in yourself and you have invested in others. And now you're waiting to reap and eat some fruits of it, isn't it? But unfortunately, for some people, this is not the case. If you let discouragement overtake you, it'll only bring you down and affect everything around you. I didn't think you want to meditate on things that cannot be fixed, right? So learn and rehearse and telling your mind that you will not look back. Depends on how serious the matter is. You can choose a better way to deal with it. Well, after many years, when I closed the last chapter of my low life, I began to see the truth in everyday living. This is when I decided to tell my story as it is. Looking back, I realized there was no justice in my matter, but I chose to trust God and move on. It's been 7 years now, and I decided to enjoy my life. I think it was around end of 2023 and beginning of 2024 that things in me and around me started to change to a better place. You see, I don't expect anyone to understand my story, but I do. I remember every tear. I remember every fear. I remember every betrayal, you know. I remember every loneliness. And I remember dead ends too. And sometimes I have near-death experiences. And I've lost businesses. I've lost reputation. You can name it, you know. If you come and ask me, I can tell you a story. But I always prayed that God will not take away the memories of my past, you know, why? So I can walk humbly and help others tell your story. Because until you are ready, your story will not have an impact. You can always talk about someone else's story, but when you come and tell your story, that's when you can have an impact on yourself and also to remind yourself that you don't have a past anymore. Well, if somebody sees me now, there'll be some of them can't recognize me because that's how bad I looked. And they will come to me and say, like, is it, you know? So there's been a few years ever since I went to this church, and I went back 2 weeks ago and some of them asked me this, are you Dorothy? You know, like, I say, yeah, I am. So people have seen you from your past and then they are watching you, know. There's nothing wrong with that. And sometimes people, they come and judge you. But I feel, you know, after coming out from all those kind of things, you let people do what they want to do because they are also at a learning curve. They want to know. They want to know why they're curious about themselves, you know. So we got to include everyone inside our lives. But if you're moving forward, you cannot carry baggage. You cannot carry everyone with you. So that's why you have to watch people's words. You have to watch their actions. So when you see something, you have to say something or you have to do something about it. So this is why it's very crucial. So depending on what you want to do, like, I have lost too much of time. I have lost so much of money. I've lost a lot of things. So I will not gamble my
even my seconds away, I will not gamble it because I know I have to redeem the time back, you know. So that's why I keep going, and some of them don't understand me, like, you know, just stop, you know, you're going too fast in life. It's just that it's not that I'm angry about my past. It's just I'm so happy that my present and my future looks really bright. And I want to help people tell their story because it's also a type of inner healing. Because if you keep, you know, pushing everything under the rug and, you know, you just fake something and it's not going to work. It's going to show in other parts of your life. So probably, you know, your facial expressions, or it'll come out some other way, or you know what I'm talking about anyway. So it's good that you be true to yourself first. That's what I did before I came to tell my story. I was crying so much. And then I said, hey, stop. He said, if you do this, you cannot fix the past. You have to let it go. So I wrote a story to myself. And I read it back again. And I said, hey, I didn't cause this. So why am I living such a low life? So I began to stand up and dust, you know, you just dust off the whatever on you. And you're going to do it by yourself. No one's going to understand you, remember that. No one is going to come and ask you, like, oh, I know. People always want to see someone happy, someone encouraged. You know? They don't want to see how low you feel. So sometimes you have to understand that this is how we are made. So if you can take the little thing, what is the little thing that you have left? You can strengthen that. So the thing that I had was my good childhood memories I had when I was at a low point. And I said how my grandma loved me and how I had, after that I had my daughter. And I was looking back and say like, I have a reason to live, you know, I have a reason to live. So find something that inspires you. Find something that makes you move forward. Don't stay where you are at right now.

Well, that was Rubber Bullets by 10cc. It's 2 minutes to 10. Stay tuned. I'll be back right after the news, traffic and weather update.

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2: Air news this hour. I'm Steve Fisher. Drivers are being warned this morning the price of petrol has already been rising at a number of outlets following the end of the fuel excise discount. Federal Treasurer Jim Chalmers has asked the ACCC to increase monitoring to catch any businesses engaging in price gouging now that the discount has expired. Supply chain expert David Leaney says changes in the way the world gets its fuel today will mean any excise increase won't be quite as severe as they were when the Iran conflict began.
3: So you've got all the volatility happening in the Persian Gulf, what's happening with Iran and the US, but there's also some pretty good news that we won't be seeing the peaks that we saw in April and May.
2: Well, Melbourne and Sydney are leading a nationwide property slump. More from Lee Harrison.
4: New figures show property prices across the country have slumped by 0.9%. Cotality says the nationwide slump is being led by steep falls in Melbourne and Sydney. House values in Melbourne fell by 1.4% in July to be down 3.4% over the past 12 months. In Sydney, the median house price dropped 1.7% to be down 5.9% this year. Falls were recorded in Brisbane and Canberra, with only Perth and Hobart recording a slight improvement. The national median value of a home is now $928,000. Lee Harrison, Air News.
2: This week sees the launch of Rural Road Safety Month, with new data suggesting a false sense of security is behind a significant rise in country road fatalities. More than 900 people lost their lives on the nation's rural roads last year.